Junction. Ha ha. Thanks to driver. Yo, but forget the deal. I really and truly done slipped me a while ago. I still remember it, man. Just a big respect to my brother down there inside of Junction right now. He's a chat. Everything good. All right, sir.

Yeah. Glad to know everything is back up and running. Yeah, the stream went down last week. So it sorted out and everything back to normality. All right, good to know. We got some moves and grooves to get you. And just start next in the background. Jamaicans made their names overseas and still remember us back home here. You know what I mean? Here I go. Marlene from Braes River.

waiting for yourself and the wonderful people around you. Big shout out to my son-in-law, Leon Williams. Leon Williams, Victoria Court, Whitehall Avenue, Kingston 8. Greetings coming from Fanso and his wife in Connecticut. Thank you, guys. Lady Red Rose in Tala Aberdeen, St. Elizabeth right now. Baby D, down for the evening, girl. Lady Ali, how you doing? Cool man, my goodness. It should be real cool, not even hot. Cool, I do hope so. Heading in that direction, come. The 6th of the month, August, Independence Day. ACP, Mr. McLaughlin, top of the afternoon to you and the family. Blessings. Lady Maudlin, my goodness. I hope everything is down your level. George, all the way from Melbourne, Australia, locked into the 94 as usual. Happy Emancipation. Oh, watch the colors there. Watch the colors there.

Emancipation. This is our month. Yes, my friend, I forgot you're in this month as well too, right? Blessings and enjoy, all right? Yeah. Three sisters, how you doing? The folks heading into Kingston, heading for Denby, heading back to Kingston right now. Safe travel on the highway. Watch the speed, my Megono. Keep it in check. If you don't do that, you know, the office again keep you in check. Oh. Tell you what, let me get some more music and come right back. Let's take this one from the top for you. This is the man called Carl Douglas with a smashing big time hit way back

Oh, for the folks working out right now. Making the moves on the dance floors. Yeah. Looking good, looking good. What a party ride's gonna be for sure. 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

Marcia Griffiths, the Queen, along with Jabi Bunny to the Whaler. 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Hey, Clinton, what's happening, bro?

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So happy 4th birthday to Jahani Dennis. Greetings coming from Mom, Tadiki Howard, and Grandma Desiree.

0: and east.
1: Mr. Walker in Sudbury, Ontario, Canada. 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Hey, sis. Call it Andrea. Happy Emancipation Day. Although you're up north, I know. It's a holiday for the Jamaicans as well. 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Yeah, man.

Robin Show. The great Jesse Green, Jamaican connection, Jamaican.

Let us mark an heritage and a hole in it. The rest come afterwards. Started with the dad first, the big monster hit. Overnight sensation, many moons back. I tell you, and the sons came on. And they got the talent.

All right, Clover. Month of August, your month as well. All right. Daily and Guys Hill, chopping evening to you. You'll do anything?

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1: You never have inside.
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1: No longer.
0: Your man.
1: Because I trust in you.
0: Hey girl, come on, tell me again.

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We're coming back. We've got more on the flip side. 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But before that, check this out. 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
2: 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I forgot to take the lock off. Oh my goodness! Indeed, trust me. Anyhow, nevertheless, got to pack another one in there for you. Let me go with this one first.
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1: All right, no running away. Stay right there. Don't move from there. Stay right there. All right, welcome back, folks. We got just about another 27 minutes of vibe for you right here. Still got some more, but trust me, going to start off with this year's winner of the Festival Song Competition. I tell you, I heard the 10 records, and when I heard the 10 records, there's two songs that came to my mind, but the most

outstanding of the two was Mr. Burns. D. Burns, congratulations. He was with us on Thursday in the yard, Farmer's Market, Mountain Vibe, out on the front, and create one piece of ruckus out there. Hey! And trust me, the song is going places, you know, because it really sounded good. And I really loved it. When I heard it, I said, yes, that's it for me. But nevertheless, you too felt the vibe and you picked the song as well. So, congratulations once again, my friend, Mr. Burns. 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

0: It's been a while. 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

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Just like that, you know what I mean? All right, Desrine.

I gotta give a shout out to Cole Morrison, Justice Noel Gale, Justice Cosmo Joel. A big time listener out of the USA. We're talking about none other than Donovan Sala Allen out of the big apple, New York City. Now, Mitch. I'm so sorry, sis. I understand so many folks were so upset, but nevertheless, they had a very tough weekend because they didn't get to get their vibe up and running on Saturday due to not hearing us, especially our friends in the state. We're thankful to the engineers to make certain that everything is up and running once again. And you're just having a ball right now. Emancipation Day 2026. We'll be giving thanks

Got a call a while ago. The gentleman goes by the name Cool Cat, all the way from Westmoreland. Oh, he's having a ball for sure on this year Emancipation Day, 2026, the first day in the brand new month of August. Could be it is my month. Is it yours? Oh my goodness! If it is, enjoy double much. You know what I mean? Chop. Lady Andrea, Lady Carlette, sing it, ladies, come on!

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1: Oh, you got Lady Allie on her feet right now? 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Take your time. 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Oh, Keith, you've been hiding from me, man. I hope everything is all right, you know. 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Good to see the eye up front. Blessings to you and the family. All right, Keith, join the floor. 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My good friend Keith, good listener there for quite a while. I've been wondering, I haven't heard from you. I want to make sure that everything is good. You're okay.

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I got other plans. I should have gone to France before Melissa hit Jamaica. 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

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I got distracted, my friend. I got distracted. But nevertheless, hope you're enjoying the weekend as we celebrate yet another Emancipation Day.

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I hope all is well, Carl. 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

as we close out this, getting into the final set momentarily. 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Just remember, Maxine from Clarendon. So gotta say hi to Maxine inside of our at home right now. Yes, Maxine, where you're on the road. See you and Ozzy as well.

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Thank you, love to say. 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
1: It is 5 minutes after 8 o'clock. Let me go back to the top here and to put my hand on this one for you. You ready? I'll tell you what. Let's go with it. Nope. No, hang on a little bit. Oh, here we go.
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1: All right, welcome back. We're into the final set. You know, we had GIS coming up on the bottom of the hour. So tell you what, let's get it going like right now.
4: My DJ, Donovan Dacres.

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It is so bright. Oh, we're keeping it nice and smooth for you. As we close out this your Saturday. Reminiscing on the beautiful heritage, the great music heritage that we have. Want to wish for you the entire weekend. It's a long one. No, it's not a long one. Come Monday. Right now. Where my mind is taking me, I got it. Oh, let me get it back together. I got to say.

0: I got to go, folks. I got to go. Thank you so much for the kind words. Thank you, most importantly, for the company we kept. And we do hope that as you, as we close things out with you and for you on this day, happy birthday to all those celebrating today, the 1st of August. Enjoy every moment of it. And of course, for those looking forward to tomorrow, yeah, another day. Take it easy. Enjoy the rest of the weekend. Be good. Be safe. Until Monday, God's willing, we get a chance to be good to you. I'm trying to compete as much as I can this week, because the weekend next Saturday, I won't be here with you. I'll be taking my birthday off. So, Richie, you promised me the rope. You didn't hear that. But nevertheless, he knows what I'm talking about, eh? My colleague. So, gotta go. Gotta make way for the GIs coming up momentarily. Until then, you take care. We'll see you back here on Monday, right after the GIs feature, and we pick up the action at 8. Until then, have a great one. This is your Radio Jamaica, 94 FM. I got two quick words in there. Let me get straight to them and come right back.
1: 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Britney Clark.
2: 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The Jamaican woman, beauty beyond boundaries.
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0: 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It's time now for the Jamaica Magazine. And after that, you'll have Kemar Genius on top of the hour.
5: The following is an imaginary message by Prime Minister, the Most Honorable Dr. Andrew Holness.
6: My fellow Jamaicans, Emancipation Day calls us to remember one of the most consequential turning points in our history. On the 1st of August, 1838, full freedom came to the formerly enslaved people of Jamaica after centuries of bondage, exploitation, and injustice. That freedom was not freely or generously given. It was secured through the courage, resistance, and endurance of generations of our ancestors. Today, we honor them. Their victory was the assertion of a fundamental truth, that every human being is created with dignity, conscience, and the right to determine the course of his or her own life. Emancipation gave our ancestors legal freedom, but it did not immediately give them property, education, economic security, or equal access to opportunity. They entered freedom with very little material wealth and with institutions still shaped by the inequalities of slavery. Yet, they did not wait passively for others to build a future for them. They established free villages. They purchased land, built churches and schools, created businesses, cultivated farms, and formed strong communities. We have seen this same spirit in our own time. In the months since Hurricane Melissa, communities across Jamaica have suffered real loss. Nevertheless, they have taken up the hard work of rebuilding. Neighbor helping neighbor. Families repairing homes, communities restoring what the storm took away. The endurance, the faith, and cooperation that carried our ancestors out of bondage will carry us through reconstruction. And we are determined to rebuild not only what stood before, but something stronger and more resilient.

0: so that no storm can undo in a night what a generation has built. We must continue to widen access to education, land ownership, housing, employment, and entrepreneurship. We must build an economy in which effort is rewarded, enterprise is encouraged, and families can accumulate assets that may be passed from one generation to the next. We must recover that spirit of self-reliance and enterprise. At the same time, emancipation reminds us that freedom must be protected from every form of domination. No Jamaican should live under the control of criminals, gangs, or violent men who seek to govern communities through fear. A community cannot be truly free when children are afraid to walk to school, when businesses must pay extortion, or when families are forced to remain silent in the presence of wrongdoing. The struggle for freedom, therefore, continues wherever law-abiding citizens are denied peace, security, and opportunity. We must stand firmly for law, justice, and order. We must strengthen families, support responsible parenting, and teach our children that freedom carries duties as well as rights. The strongest tribute we can pay to our ancestors is to use our freedom well. We honor them when we educate our children, care for our elderly, build honest businesses, protect our communities, and conduct ourselves with dignity. We honor them when we refuse to allow the circumstances of our birth to determine the limits of our ambition. Emancipation is both an inheritance and an instruction. It tells us where we have come from, but it is also a call for us to decide what we will become. Let us therefore continue the work of building a Jamaica in which freedom is supported by opportunity, independence by ownership, rights by responsibility, and hope by purposeful action. May we remain worthy of the sacrifices of those who came before us. May we preserve the freedom they secured. And may God continue to bless Jamaica, land we love.
1: The proceeding was an Emancipation Day message by Prime Minister, the Most Honorable Dr. Andrew Holness.
2: The following is an Emancipation Day message from Leader of the Opposition, Mark Golding.
3: Fellow Jamaicans, today we commemorate one of the most profound and defining moments in our history. On the first day of August, 1838, which is 188 years ago, our people awoke to a new reality. The brutal institution of chattel slavery, which had denied generations their humanity, their liberty, and the fruits of their labor, had finally come to an end. Emancipation was not bestowed as an act of benevolence or charity. It was won through extraordinary courage, sacrifice, and resistance. It was secured by men and women whose names history has not always recorded, but whose determination changed the course of our nation's journey forever. This year's national theme, United in Celebrating Resilience, is therefore fitting as it reflects the time-tested resilience which has defined our national character from inception. It is reflected in the resilience of the enslaved persons who endured the unimaginable horrors of enslavement without surrendering their dignity. It is borne out in the resilience of our national heroes, Nanny of the Maroons, Samuel Sharp, Paul Bogle, George William Gordon, Marcus Garvey, Norman Washington Manley, and Sir Alexander Bustamante, and indeed so many others who, in different ways and across generations, challenged injustice and expanded the boundaries of freedom for those who would follow. The resilience that defines Jamaica is not only the ability to survive hardship, it is the determination to transform hardship into hope, adversity into opportunity, and injustice into righteousness. It gives us the courage to believe that tomorrow can be better than today. And it is the source of our willingness to work together to make that vision a reality. The great resilience of our people is one of the enduring lessons of emancipation. Nearly two centuries later, we have come a far way, and we should never underestimate how remarkable our national journey has been. We have built a nation whose influence far exceeds its size. Jamaica has given the world extraordinary music, literature, food, art, fashion, athletics, scholarship, entrepreneurship, and innovation. We have inspired movements for freedom and justice and shaped global culture. We have produced sons and daughters whose achievements continue to command international admiration. As Jamaicans, we have inherited a rich legacy and a solemn responsibility. Each generation must accept that it's not simply enough to preserve what we have inherited. We have the collective responsibility to leave the nation stronger and more just than we found it, working together in unity. I believe Jamaica has the capacity to build that future. Our greatest asset has always been the creativity and resilience of our people. Their generosity, their courage, and their unwavering belief that no matter how difficult today's circumstances may be, tomorrow can be better. So let us honor those who secured our emancipation by renewing our commitment to the ideals for which they struggled. Let us reject division and embrace our shared destiny. Let us invest in our young people. Let us protect the vulnerable and create the conditions where every Jamaican has the opportunity not merely to survive, but to flourish. If we remain united in purpose, faithful to the values of justice and democracy, and committed to serving one another and our great nation, there is no challenge beyond our capacity to overcome. May the resilience of our people continue to unite and strengthen us. And may God continue to bless each and every Jamaican and our beloved land, Jamaica. Thank you.
2: The proceeding was an Emancipation Day message from Leader of the Opposition, Mark Golding.
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1: The Morant Bay Highway has officially been renamed the Paul Bogle Highway in honor of Jamaica's national hero, Paul Bogle. In delivering the keynote address at the renaming ceremony on Thursday, Prime Minister Dr. Andrew Holness recalled Bogle's struggle for justice, equality, and the rights of ordinary Jamaicans that charted the development of the parish over time.
5: Today, history comes full circle as we name this road in honor of our national hero, Paul Bogle. The road is 31.5 kilometers, starting from the Bull River Bridge to the roundabout where we are at Morant Bay.
1: Meanwhile, the Prime Minister pointed to further major infrastructure developments coming for St. Thomas and its residents. These will include an aggregate port, which will also facilitate tourist arrivals, a museum, and an eco-drive with proper streetscaping, stops for sanitation, vending, and developed beaches. The eco-corridor will extend from St. Thomas through to Portland. The Ministry of Water, Environment and Climate Change will introduce prohibition orders in early August if the drought-like conditions now being experienced across the island do not improve. Portfolio Minister Matthew Samuda says the move is part of efforts to safeguard the water supply in preparation for the reopening of schools in September to prevent closures or disruptions. Minister Samuda notes that the team at the ministry continues to monitor and evaluate the forecasts from the Met Service, which will guide their decisions going forward.
6: Prohibition orders speak to specifically irrigation and watering of gardens, lawns, grounds and farms, filling or supplying of pools and other things for domestic services. Washing of cars would be prohibited, watering and washing of roadways, and any purpose that would require unusual or non-essential use of water.
1: Minister Samuda was speaking at a press conference at the Ministry of Water, Environment and Climate Change offices in Kingston on Thursday.

0: online portal will be developed to enable public monitoring of projects being executed under the National Reconstruction and Resilience Authority, NARA. Chairman of the Jamaica Reconstruction and Resilience Oversight Committee, JAMROC, Professor Peter Blair Henry, says the move is part of several measures being implemented as part of the monitoring functions of the committee. In addition to the portal, Professor Henry notes that JAMROC will also provide quarterly reports on the progress of all projects executed by NARA.
1: We will be portfolio monitors and providers of information for the Jamaican public to see and understand what projects have been selected, when they're selected, what are the prospects of those projects, are they on course, and does the portfolio have enough economic projects, projects with high economic rates of return and additional to projects with high social rates of return.
0: Professor Henry was speaking in a ministerial update interview with JIS News. And the government is preparing a comprehensive response to the country's declining birth rate, geared at ensuring long-term demographic and economic sustainability. Health and Wellness Minister Dr. Christopher Tufton says some of the measures being looked at include policies to encourage child-rearing and family formation, workplace nurseries and childcare support, strengthening maternal neonatal services, and expanding community health support.
2: And there is a discussion now taking place involving planning at the level of the Planning Institute. And health will involve labor, social security, social welfare, and ultimately the Ministry of Finance when a proposal is properly thought through in order to give better support to potential mothers and fathers or parents in order to support better fertility rates.
0: Dr. Tufton was addressing a recent forum on maternal and child health hosted by the Rotary Club of Kingston at the Jamaica Pegasus Hotel in New Kingston. Those were some of the top stories making news this week. I'm Joy Kelly.
3: 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A production of the Jamaica Information Service, the voice of Jamaica.
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5: According to historians, the fall of slavery in the Caribbean was due to several factors, including violent uprising by slaves, the work of anti-slavery abolitionists, and the dwindling returns being generated by slave-produced sugar. Today, we zoom in on the efforts of the Baptist anti-slavery abolitionists, who from Jamaica mounted a steady campaign against the institution of slavery, and whose efforts are widely credited with helping to destroy the evil and iniquitous system in the British West Indies.
6: Initially, when the Baptist missionaries came, they were told to stay out of the slavery question and concentrate on saving the souls of the African persons who were there. But shortly after, they realized that that was an impossibility because the slave system was such a cruel and iniquitous system.
5: Reverend Dr. Glenroy Laylor of the Jamaica Baptist Union. Any inquiry into the Baptist role in the abolition of slavery must begin with a look at the rebellion led by national hero and Baptist deacon, the Right Excellent Sam Sharp, in 1831. Sharp advocated that after Christmas that year, all slaves should refuse to work unless paid and passively resist any efforts to drive them back to work, effectively ending slavery. The slave resistance became violent, however, and led to widespread rebellion across several Western parishes.
6: What happened with it in 1831, with the Sam Sharp Rebellion, really woke up the system to the fact that if emancipation was not granted by an act of parliament, then the enslaved persons are going to take their freedom, which they saw as their right, by force.
5: Sam Sharp's rebellion dovetailed with the anti-slavery lobbying efforts of renowned local Baptist preachers and abolitionists William Knibb and Thomas Burchell, and helped swing popular opinion in England against slavery. The Emancipation Act was enacted in August 1833, less than 2 years after the Christmas Rebellion.
6: Burchell's contribution largely has been part of the general mobilizing of the enslaved persons in the churches in and around Western Jamaica, and the general communication of the iniquitous system of enslavement to persons who are overseas.
5: William Knibb is held in high esteem.

0: locally for dedicating much of his adult life to lobbying against slavery, even appearing on several occasions in the British House of Parliament to spread the anti-slavery message. In 1988, Nibb was posthumously awarded the Order of Merit, the nation's fourth highest honor, for his anti-slavery efforts. Baptist missionaries are also credited with assisting the slaves in making the transition into emancipation as smooth as possible, ensuring that they were not tricked back into enslavement. They assisted in the formation of free villages and community schools.
1: The ministers also played an important role in helping the formerly enslaved persons to negotiate wage settlement. So they became a kind of a first and unofficial trade union. So there was the issue of free villages. There was the issue of labor negotiation. There was the issue of education.
0: Meanwhile, the Baptist Church faced severe persecution for their actions, specifically from plantation owners who organized themselves into a union.
2: After the Sam Sharp rebellion in 31-32, the Baptist chapels were burnt down by what's called the Colonial Church Union.
0: Emeritus professor at the University of the West Indies, Patrick Bryan. Still, the Baptists never abandoned their mission to work with the most underprivileged in colonial society and help improve their lot.
1: It speaks to an understanding that the human being is made in God's image and it will be equal to everybody. They got that out of studying the Bible and having these prayer meetings and Bible studies on the plantations and in various places.
0: Reverend Dr. Glenroy Laylor of the Jamaica Baptist Union. The journey to achieve emancipation from slavery was a long and arduous one. Let us not forget the contributions of the various groups who fought bravely to help make it happen. We salute our Baptist brethren and acknowledge their role in making Jamaica what it is today.
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0: Social media has become part of everyday life. It shapes how people communicate, learn, work, and do business. But while the digital world offers endless opportunities, it is also exposing Jamaica's children to risks that many parents are struggling to manage. That concern prompted the Ministry of Health and Wellness to commission a national survey to determine how Jamaicans believe children's use of social media should be addressed. The findings of the study were released at a press conference on July 28, with Health Minister Dr. Christopher Tufton outlining the details. Stay tuned as we share the highlights.
7: Recognizing the importance of this matter, the Government of Jamaica through the Ministry of Health and Wellness made a deliberate decision that any policy discussion should be guided by evidence, not assumptions, and not simply by replicating policies developed elsewhere. This is why we commissioned, therefore, our own study, this National Representative Survey, to better understand how Jamaicans view the regulation of minors' use of social media.
0: Health Minister Dr. Christopher Tufton. The research reveals strong public support for protecting minors online, but it also shows that Jamaicans favor a balanced approach rather than an outright ban. 9 out of every 10 Jamaicans surveyed support some form of government regulation of minors' use of social media.

0: while almost 84% believe the country should establish a national policy to guide children's use of these platforms. More than 40% believe parents should take the lead, while another 39% favor shared responsibility among families, schools, communities, and government.
1: No government policy can replace active parenting. No legislation can replace guidance within the home. Protecting children online must be a national partnership.
0: Research fellow and principal investigator Dr. Stephen Johnson says the findings point towards moderation, not extremes. Nearly half of the respondents favored balanced regulation supported by education, while only 28% support stronger legal restrictions.
2: 90% of Jamaicans indicated that something should be done. Now, when we ask them which approach, based on scenarios or approaches that would have been implemented or in the process of being implemented worldwide, the majority, which is 45% and less than 50%, indicated an appetite or a need for a balanced social media regulation supported by parent training in online safety practices.
0: The study also looked at experiences in countries including Australia, the United States, and members of the European Union. Dr. Johnson noted that although Australia introduced restrictions on social media use by children under 16, many minors still found ways around them, demonstrating that legislation alone cannot solve the problem. The survey also found that only about one-third of parents consistently monitor their children's online activity, use parental controls, or regularly discuss online risks with their children. Acting Director of Adolescent Mental Health, Dr. Ganesh Shetty, says he is seeing the effects firsthand.
3: I have more tablet addicts coming to my clinic than weed addicts nowadays.
0: He says many children are sacrificing sleep, physical activity, and face-to-face relationships as they become immersed in social media. The consequences include anxiety, poor concentration, cyberbullying, and in some cases, digital addiction. The Ministry of Health and Wellness says the findings will now be shared with parents, educators, community groups, and the wider public as Jamaica continues the conversation on how best to protect children while helping them navigate the digital world safely. What's your opinion on the way forward regarding social media and Jamaica's youth? Share your thoughts with us via our WhatsApp channel at 876-405-0477. That's it for today's program. I'm Vaughn Davis. Thanks for listening.
4: What's happening with our laws? What's been passed? What's pending? How do they affect you? Tune into You and the Law for legal information you can use.
5: The government has been resolute in its fight against human trafficking, rescuing more than 130 victims and securing 16 convictions for perpetrators over the last two decades. In today's edition of You and the Law, we highlight the legal and regulatory framework in place to protect Jamaicans from this human rights violation. Stay tuned. The country this week observed Trafficking in Persons Week, further raising awareness about the scourge of human trafficking and highlighting the government's response. The National Task Force Against Trafficking in Persons leads the government's anti-human trafficking efforts. Ambassador Alison Stoneroof is the chairman and permanent secretary in the Ministry of National Security and Peace.
6: The theme of the United Nations World Day Against Trafficking in Persons 2026 is Trapped Behind the Scam, Exposing and Disrupting Human Trafficking. And this year's theme calls us to confront the new face of an old evil and draws our attention to a rapidly expanding crime, and that is human trafficking for forced criminality through online scamming operations. Trafficking lures victims with fake job ads promising legitimate work abroad, and instead they find themselves confined in illegal scam compounds, forced to run what we call romance scams, cryptocurrency fraud, and other cyber-enabled schemes. They are watched, threatened, and kept in debt bondage with impossible quotas.
5: With the International Labour Organization, ILO, reporting that human trafficking impacts approximately 27.6 million people worldwide, safeguards have been put in place in Jamaica to curb this illicit activity.
6: The government of Jamaica, by God's grace and by deliberate policy,

Agency Action continues to make strides in the fight against human trafficking. And leading this anti-trafficking fight is the National Task Force Against Trafficking in Persons, established in 2000.

0: legislation more teeth.
1: The TIP Act of 2007 was amended in 2013 and 2018 to allow for trial by judge only, ensuring that cases can proceed without delay or intimidation. In 2021, the Act was further amended to remove fines as an option so that traffickers face custodial sentences that truly reflect the gravity of their crimes. The Major Organized Crime and Anti-Corruption Agency, MOCA, their Act in 2018 also lists trafficking in persons as one of the serious offenses that MOCA is mandated to investigate and prosecute.
0: According to Ambassador Stoneroof, this resulted in an increase in the term of imprisonment from 10 years up to a maximum of 30 years. Additionally, 16 convictions have been secured. The government's anti-trafficking response extends far beyond enforcement. According to the Ministry of National Security and Peace, the country has strengthened its framework through specialized investigative units, enhanced prosecution mechanisms, independent oversight, child-friendly safe spaces, victim protection protocols, and expanded public education initiatives. Among the most notable developments is the establishment of an anti-trafficking in persons anti-tip vice squad within the Jamaica Constabulary Force. Their operations have led to the rescue of more than 130 victims of trafficking. And that's where we end this week's edition of You and the Law. We invite your feedback, comments, and suggestions on this or any of our GIS radio features to our WhatsApp line at 876-405-0477. Be sure to join me again next week, same time, same place. Until then, I'm Cheryl Johnson-Hamilton.
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course, we're inside the Ignition. We're going to be here until 12 midnight. I don't know if it's bad luck. I don't know if it's Obia. Voodoo! But something is going on, though. I don't know. I just don't know. Of course, what I say, bless up the radio line. We've already got locked. It's Radio Jamaica 94 FM, and of course, we're inside the Ignition. If you're a first time listening, I am Kemar Genius. And of course, you're going to be here until midnight. So if you're listening for the first time, you're here for a good time. Not so much of a long time, but you're here for a good time, right? Boy, can I tell you about that soup.

Here on Radio Jamaica 94 FM. Here we go. Did you feel that? I got to play it once more. I got to play it once more. I don't know why, but I just got to. Wanna say a blessing now to Yvonne over there in Portland, got locked. Boy, roll me a mix up in a man. The man said, Obia. Wanna say a blessing to Obia down there. Frankfield Giants all from, bless up yourselves. Join Kingston, are you ready?

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Bob's of Anato Bay. Here we go, here we go.

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0: Rasta girl, listening.
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0: Crawl Riversdale.
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2: In paradise, on my mind, girl, you give me sleepless night. 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
0: Corrine over there in the Bronx, bless up yourself. 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
1: Like it was Disney Cascade.
2: I can't been fly since she was in the fifth grade.
0: So in some of the old school hip hop.
1: So bad you ain't cop the bootleg. Y'all play like a hot top face. Some of them at the hair, I don't know how it got played. Y'all rock Versace and y'all went out and bought.
0: It's 13 minutes before 11 o'clock.
1: Before my fam deep with security in the Jeep. When the queen come in town, everything shut down.
0: Wanna say bless up now to Corrine over there in the Bronx. Yeah. Red Rose of Aberdeen.
1: Would you come at the view? I can do that thing.
0: June of a. That's Marcia Alpha.
3: Break down.
0: San Guanete.
3: Let's dance.
0: Claude Rendon.
3: Let's dance. Come on. I see you.
0: Also want to say bless up now to Elvis out there in a Santa Mas Prospect.
3: Do it like this.
4: I'm the highest, your highest title. I'm not a Puerto Rican, but the speakers are
0: too loud. This is how it should be. Okay, so it's now 12 minutes before 11 o'clock. I'm going to drop a few more hip-hop songs on you.
1: Hip-hop, you don't stop the rock.
0: And then we turn the beat around.
1: Jump the boogie to the boogie to the boogie.
0: What do you say? You ready?
1: Now what you hear is not a fake. It's the real.
0: Want to say bless up now to the man Myla over there in Grand

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Okay, so of course now it's 11:30. You're on Radio Jamaica 94.5. Oh my God! What I say? Bless up now to Rowan over there in Connecticut. Got a lock. Carlene of Lambert. What I say? Bless up to you. Stick my music. What the one? Also want to say bless up now to Auntie Sonia. Central Village family. What a one? Bless up yourselves, alright? Same time, me not confuse them, the doctor. Candy's out there, 9 miles.

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Okay, it's 9 minutes before 12 o'clock here on Radio Jamaica 94 FM. I want to say bless up to those of you who are just joining in, those of you who are just checking in. Bless up yourselves, all right?

Elaine of Westmoreland. Elaine from the West. Bless up yourself. Also want to say bless up now to Stigma Music. And of course, we want to say bless up to Rasta Girl.

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2: Marriage may begin with I do, but when it ends with I don't anymore, what does the law say happens next? This Tuesday on Balancing Justice, we are untying the knot. Who qualifies for divorce? And what steps must be taken before a marriage is legally over? Who gets custody of the children and Sparky the pet dog? Who pays maintenance? How is the matrimonial home divided? And can a prenuptial or postnuptial agreement prevent a courtroom battle? Balancing Justice host Andre Earle KC discusses From I Do to We're Done with attorneys at law Madre Shaw and Kayan Swaby on Tuesday, August 4 at 9 p.m. right here on Radio Jamaica 94 FM.
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4: Where it always feels good.

It is 13 minutes past 12. Good morning. Welcome to the Night Stalker Show. It's the first show for the month of August, brand new month. How you doing? How you feeling? Well, we're here to have a good time, as we usually do. Because that's what the doctor prescribed that we do on a Sunday morning, right here on the Night Stalker Show. So let me hit the register, see who is here and who's ready for class and who's ready to have some fun. Dawn said, hey, Kenneth, good morning. I'm here and ready to go. Dawn says she's laying in her bed and she's enjoying the soca music. Interesting. Jennifer in Connecticut, how you doing, Jennifer? Jennifer said, Kenneth, is still it sound like you're still there, Sligoville. I believe it's still in progress, you know, Jennifer. But I'm not there. But from what I was told, the show is still on and still going strong, yeah? Nice place to be, Sligoville. Hills cool and nice, right? Country settings, bro. Pauline in the Yukon. Good morning, Pauline. Pauline says hi to all the Night Stalkers family and says that she has been sitting and twiddling her thumb and waiting from 10 p.m. and the sun is still shining where she is, so and she's loving it. So she's in a very good mood. Vincent in London, top of the morning to you, Vincent. Always nice to know that you're with us. Mark in the UK, Mark Myrie in the UK. Elaine out west, how you doing, Elaine? Elaine said, Kenneth, we're ready, you know, we're ready to go. Not even sleep can't stop me. Maxine in Abu Dhabi, hi Maxine, how you doing? Hope all is well. Robert Green and the crew, yeah, Robert Green, Kenesha Ramel, Bro Bunny and the family from Omila District in St. Catherine. Babs in Onoto Bay. Baby D, Lisa in St. Elizabeth. Lisa says, happy holidays to all the Night Stalkers. So, we're in a very interesting period, right? The next few days is going to be interesting because it's a holiday weekend. Emancipation was yesterday, and in a short while, independence comes up, right? So, today is August 2. What's on the calendar? What's being celebrated on August 2? Well, it's National Coloring Book Day. Did you have a coloring book when you were growing up? And did you do you like to color? Did you have a coloring book? Did you have crayons? And did you color stuff? Were you one of those child who like to walk up and down and mark up the wall and your parents would get all angry and mad at you because you just walk up and down and mark up you mark up here, so you mark up there, so as them close them eyes, as they turn their back, you were marking the walls. Well, it's National Coloring Book Day. I don't know if that brings back any memory of your childhood. It's also National Sisters Day. So you have a sister or you have sisters, send them a message and I say, hey, I appreciate you, right? Yeah, it's National Sisters Day. It's also National Ice Cream Sandwich Day. You know, I've never had that, right? National Ice Cream Sandwich Day. Interesting. It's also Psychic Day. Do you know anybody who like to tell you that they can predict what's going to happen? And they'll look at things and analyze things and say, I see him say Togo. I know say that Togo happen. And if it did happen, like they said, they would come and say, look, I did tell you say Togo, you know. Well, it's Psychic Day if you believe in psychic abilities. Are you someone who have psychic abilities? You can tell the future or guess the future correctly? Are you ready today? It's Psychic Day.

You know, in Jamaica, we're currently experiencing a severe dry period. Water restrictions all over. I've seen a story where the NWC, well, the Met Office says about 11 parishes or so are experiencing drought conditions. And here's this gentleman promising this lady to come and water her garden, that he wants to water her garden. And we're having water shortage and he wants to water the garden. What's happening?

So ladies, if your garden needs watering, here's a gentleman. Jerry Baxter. He's the man to water your garden, ladies. So if your garden needs tending, says he's a good gardener. He can water the garden. Ladies.

at 12:30. Fab Five has some advice for the ladies. I don't know if ladies you want to take the advice, but Fab Five has been giving this advice for quite a while. From 1997. So from that time until now, 2026, ladies, you should have taken heed. There's also a gentleman who offered to work for free as a gardener, promised to water the garden. So ladies, you're getting a lot of treats, a lot of good stuff this morning, right? Via the music. Listen me, it's the Night Stalker Show. Your good friend on a Sunday morning, that's what the show is, right? I certainly hope so. At this point, I think Dawn has gotten up out of bed and dancing, because Dawn cannot stay still when soca music is playing, right? So I believe, especially at the Fab Five song, she has gotten out of bed and start to dance. A Night Stalker says, in this time of restriction, will he use the water more carefully? That's a good point. And it all depends on how much water the garden needs. Maybe the garden has seen a long period of drought and is very thirsty. Right, Patricia? You see what I'm saying? You understand what I'm saying? Derek in Peckham, London. Derek says, look here, Kenneth. I can't use my hose pipe at the moment as there is a hose pipe ban. So we'll have to use my watering can to water her garden. Let's hope it's not too big a garden. So Derek in Peckham is being innovative. He says when one door closes, you go through another. So he has no hose, but he has a watering can. And he says, though the water is not as powerful as it's as if it's coming from a hose, if the garden is not too big, then his watering can should be able to do the job. Derek, stay a pickup in London. Pauline in Yukon is accusing me of having no behavior. And that's why nobody no one carry me gonna away. But Pauline, I'll have you know, if nobody no one carry me gonna away, I can go by myself, as I did earlier yesterday. So them never one carry me gonna away, but so them send me by myself. So my bad like that. Good morning, Andrea. Andrea says, Port Antonio garden is being watered as it is raining for the past hour or so. No, I feel bad mine right now. Andrea says it's raining in Portland right now, so all

0: gardens in Port Antonio are being watered. So that gentleman need not worry about the ladies in Port Antonio. Jennifer in Connecticut says, Kenneth, I think you might have to help him water because a lot of ladies need their garden to be watered. So Jennifer is... Jennifer is representing on my behalf. Jennifer, look, walk for me. Jennifer says, Kenneth, I think you might have to help him water because a lot more ladies need their garden to water. So Jennifer is advocating on my behalf. Jennifer, I like your style. I like your style, yeah? Carmen in Gregory Park. Carmen says, happy Sunday to you, Kenneth. Him can't steer it. Me have enough water over here. Me no want him for go water the garden. I prefer to take the bite from Sunny. Oh, so Carmen says she doesn't have a garden problem. Her garden is being watered sufficiently. However, the gentleman who was talking about the insect bites, that's where her attention is. That's where her problem is. And she's not offended by insects biting. So if Sunny and the insects, she's interested in that story. That's Carmen in Gregory Park. Her problem is not a garden problem. Her problem is with the other song, Sunny and the Biting Insects. Ladies. Good morning to Anya. Anya says she heard me talking about today being Psychic Day and her mommy is a psychic. So Anya, I'm wondering if it was passed down to you in the genes. If your mommy is training you to be also be a psychic. So do you have any psychic abilities? If your mom has, does that mean you are also a psychic? I wonder where she is because I haven't seen her as yet, yeah? Corrine in the Bronx is on the job, but she's working out with the Night Stalker show as we keep each other's company. Good morning, Corrine. Sang in North London. Sang, you have no behavior, you know. So I'm asking you to behave yourself this morning. For Bridget John from Sandy Bay is also in the house. How you doing, John? John says, look here, man. Play the soca music then for the ladies so them can walk up them waistline and galang bad. John says, there's no drought where he is in Sandy Bay. So he has water to spare. So the other parishes that need help with their garden, John says he's offering his service because Sandy Bay in Hanover is well taken care of. George in New York says, whomever needs garden watered, he has no charge hydration station. So go figure. George in New York says, whomever needs garden watered, he has no charge hydration station. Well, all right. Jennifer, it's Dana in the UK. Daily says she's a little bit late for class, but hope she didn't miss much. All right then. Listen, I'm going to go take a break, right? Because all these job applications from who can accept biting insects, who want a gardener, and all of these things. There's a whole lot of applications to go through and sort out. So I'm going to take a break. It's the Night Stalker Show on the Radio Jamaica 94.5. We'll go on until 5 a.m. Soon come.
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0: 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I am sure he will have a lot to say of his tenure and more. 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
6: 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It's a Night Stalker show. Before we get back into the next segment of music, we're inside that time of the year when we, you know, we pay close attention to our culture and our traditions. And you just heard the different promos talking about Denby and all the exciting stuff that's happening at Denby. I don't know if you've ever been to Denby and what's your experience. What was your experience? Did you enjoy it? All right. So there are certain things traditionally that you don't see anymore. And I don't know. I'm going to give you a list of stuff, traditional confectionaries or foods that you know, it's Jamaican, and I don't know which of these that you know and which one is your favorite, or if you even know, because it's said that this current generation, the Gen Zs, they know very little about these things. So I don't know if you grew up on Busta. You grew up in a period when Busta was popular. Busta or Stagabak. If you know Busta or Stagabak, if you know anything about Asham, also called Brown George, and it's a dry corn parched in hot pot, pounded in wooden mortar, and sifted until it runs like sand. Have you ever had Asham? Do you know what Asham is? There's also Wangla or pinda cake with sesame seeds worked into it. That I have no idea what this is. I've never seen it, I've never tasted it, and I've never heard about it. But it's called Wangla. Hope I'm pronouncing it right. So I don't know if you know of this. It's pinda cake with sesame seeds worked into it. Then there's peanut cake. This is more common. Peanuts set in boiled brown sugar, and pinda is the old word for the peanut. So pinda or peanut cake, when last have you had this, or do you know what this is? It's a peanut set in boiled brown sugar, and pinda is the old word for the peanut. Jackass or donkey corn. It's flour, water, coconut, and nutmeg baked hard on purpose. And the Dictionary of Jamaican English puts the name

down to the sound of a person makes when he's trying to bite one. So do you like Jackass or Donkey Kong? I mean, do you know what it is? Then Pinch Me Round. The other name for Pinch Me Round is Gizada, earned by the name of the pinch, the edge you pinch. So the appearance, right? So Pinch Me Round or Gizada, it's the edges are pinched. So it's a pastry that that's what it is. Then there's coconut drops. When last have you had coconut drops? It's coconut cut in chunks and boiled down in brown sugar and ginger, then spooned out to set in rough little heaps, which is where the name come from. When I was growing up, I used to see them make it, and they used to put it to cool and shape it on banana or plantain leaves. And then there is blue jars. Grated sweet potato or green banana with coconut, sugar, and spice tied into a banana leaf and boiled. And the blue is usually put down to the tinge the leaf leaves behind. So have you ever had blue jars? Or do you know what blue jars is? And then there's the famous grater cake. Grated coconut with sugar with no flour in it. So grater cake. So are these confectioneries still around? I mean, when last did you have it? Or is any of these your favorite? Then there's also Paradise Plum. Hard sweet with a sweet shell and a sour middle. Paradise Plum. Tamarind ball. It's something that I haven't seen in a while. So tamarind balls. Tamarind pulp kneaded with sugar and left air dry. They most likely arrived with the Indian indentured laborers in the 19th century. When last have you seen any of these treats, and is any of them your favorite? Let me know.

It is 1 a.m. on the 94, Radio Jamaica 94 FM. Come on, get into the Night Stalkers groove. Madonna taking us into the break. So before, earlier I was asking you, you know, if you know about these treats and confectionaries, because it's said that Gen Zs have no idea what some of these treats are. Some of these traditional treats, confectionaries and baked goodies. So I don't know which one is your favorite, if you know about it, Buster or Staggerbuck.

There's another one called Wangla. I must confess, I've never heard of this one. I've never seen it, never had it. So I don't know if you know what it is. Pinda cake with sesame seeds worked into it. So I don't know if you've ever had that. Peanut cake. I used to like this. It's a very interesting treat. Very nice. Then there's Jackass or Donkey Kong. Then you have Pinch Marron or Gizada. Coconut Drops. Blue Draws, the famous Blue Draws.

John says yesterday when Althea was at Dembe, she was talking to the CEO of JAS. He mentioned he got two at the agricultural show. I envy him because I would love some. So John says he's pretty much sampled everything I've called out. He knows everything on the list. Lady Grace is just coming in. I don't know where she has been or whom she went out with, but she seemed to have a good time because she's just coming home. So I guess she went out on a date, but the Night Stalker show, you know, she loves to be here with the rest of us. So, you know, she said, boy, I'm just coming in. I hope me not miss nothing. I will me miss. Baby D says she knows everything on the list that I called except the pinder cake. So Baby D says she know everything on the list, but she don't know the pinder cake. Rasta Girl in the house. Hey, Rasta Girl. Rasta Girl, it's the CEO from Bellevue who won the cooking competition yesterday. All right. Stigma Music in the house, rocking to the vibe, rocking, enjoying himself. Maxine in Toronto. Maxine says, hope all is well. Pretty much, Maxine. I hope it's the same with you or even better. All right, so let me see. This Night Stalker says, everything with coconut is on their list. They have had the Gizada drops, the grated cake, the blue draws, all up my street. You can still get them to buy, but I would prefer to make the blue draws myself. I make banana bread and put coconut in it. The name for that, though, is Koban. Hope I'm pronouncing that right. Derek in Peckham, London. Derek says, one of my favorite that my granny and mother always have in their handbag when we go church was Icy Mint. Yes, Derek, I haven't seen that in a while. I really have not seen Icy Mint. Derek says his granny and his mother always have Icy Mint in their bags when they went to church. There's a shop in Peckham and Lewisham that sells most of them. But as I don't do sugar, I will have a little treat now and then. But they are not cheap. And my favorite is Gizada. So that's Derek in Peckham. Yvonne in Manchester says she had Gizada yesterday. And Gizada is still very popular in Manchester. Jennifer in Connecticut says, I know all of those pastries, Kenneth. Each time I visit, I have to get my supply of coconut drops, gizadas, peanut brittles, and tamarind. I still have some tamarind in my fridge, in my refrigerator. So Jennifer in Connecticut said, look here, me know all of them, the Kenneth. All of them on the list, me know them because anytime I come to Jamaica, me have to get my supply. And she still has some tamarind ball or tamarind in her fridge. All right, Jennifer, you're a real Jamaican, real yardie. Pauline in Yukon. So here, Pauline, now. Yes, I have all of them. In my parish, this man named... Let me see if I can get him name right. Name Pierre Chaz. Always make Buster and sell them at my primary school. He always sell off. They were so tough. Sang in North London says his favorite on the list is Asham. George in New York says in Barbados they call blue draws Konki and Guinep Akis. George also says the good old paradise plum serve melang and brook with butter. So George is adding some information to the list.

Uncle Ryan from a rat trap in West Berlin says, Kenneth, I know everything you call upon the list. Every single thing. All right, Uncle Ryan. Daily in the UK says, Kenneth, I also know everything on the list except Pinda cake.

0: Interesting. Claudette says, Claudette in Portmore says, Asham will choke you. You have to get water. There's one that they say if you have, it's, I think it's Asham, that if it choke you, you have to eat doodoo, feces, something like that. I don't know. Something like that. But I don't know if you've ever heard that. But Asham, if it really gets in the wrong part, it will cause problems, as Claudette is suggesting. Claudette says, Asham will choke you. You have to get enough water. I know, right? I've heard the stories. Rasta Girl says that she knows everything on the list. Blue draws, everything. Ask them if them know planting tart. So Rasta Girl says to ask you all if you know anything about planting tart. Georgia, New York says, have you ever eaten icy mint while drinking water and get an ice cold water feel? Yes. Yes, George, I know of that. It's a very interesting situation, right? Dale in the UK says her favorite on the list is tamarind, and you still get it here in the UK for £3.50 per box. No, I have to go turn a tamarind farmer. Dale in the UK says you can get tamarind, and it's £3.50 per box. Do the calculation. I'm going to have to turn a tamarind farmer. I'm going to have to turn a tamarind farmer. Imagine tamarind being sold in the UK for £3.50. My goodness. George says, George in New York says, if stinking toe ever choke you, heaven help you. Yes, so it's the stinking toe that you have to eat some kind of feces if it choke you. I think that's it's not the asham, it's the stinking toe because it's powdery. Claudette in Footmore says, I know plantain tart with the red in the middle. Good morning to Jacqueline in Bryant Peace in Clarendon. All right, it's 10 minutes past 1. We got more coming up on the Night Stalker Show. We go until 5 a.m. At 2 a.m., we got the interactive segment. But in the meantime, we got more music coming up after the break. We go all Jamaican music right after the break. Stay tuned.
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4: Marriage may begin with I do, but when it ends with I don't anymore, what does the law say happens next? This Tuesday on Balancing Justice, we are untying the knot. Who qualifies for divorce? And what steps must be taken before a marriage is legally over? Who gets custody of the children and Sparky the pet dog? Who pays maintenance? How is the matrimonial home divided? And can a prenuptial or post-nuptial agreement prevent a courtroom battle? Balancing Justice host Andre Earle KC discusses From I Do to We're Done with attorneys at law Marjorie Shaw and Kayan Swaby on Tuesday, August 4 at 9 p.m. right here on Radio Jamaica 94 FM.
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0: Welcome back. 13 minutes past 1 before we get

into the next segment of music, which is going to be all Jamaican music until 2 a.m. Jacqueline from Brian Peace in Clarendon says she bought Ice Mint recently. All right, Jacqueline, I haven't seen Ice Mint in quite a while. Colin in Florida says, this generation just know about Jamaican KFC. My favorite too. All right, Colin, I throw what Tim said. Jamaican KFC of him favorite, but he thinks that the Gen Z generation, they don't really know much about them, something that we are talking about, right? Who is this now? Devon in Manchester says he used to love grater cake and curry fritters with bulla cake. Interesting combination. Devon in Manchester says he used to love grater cake and curry fritters with bulla cake. Interesting. Jacqueline in Brian P says she can make coconut drops, but she never tried the peanut one. All right, Jacqueline, make sure you pass on the skill to somebody younger. All right. John says, I don't know pinda cake. I have plantain tart and ice mint with water. mint balls too. Do you know Frutella? A small square sweets. It came in several flavors, but banana was my favorite. So John says, if nobody remember Frutella, it's small square sweets. It came in several flavors, but banana was his favorite. Elaine in Westmoreland says she knows all that's on the list, but Gizada is her favorite, and she says she can't make them too. All right, Elaine, top chef Elaine. Elaine says she can't make everything on the list. All right. Let me see. Juliet from 19 Miles says, I love all on the list and eat all of them, and I can make them. So Juliet also says, Juliet in Clarendon says, she know everything on the list and she can make them too. Let me see. Chicks says, when I was a child, my father always bring home Paradise Plum for us. Them nice, only pinda cake I don't know. So quite a few people don't know the pinda cake like me. All right, cool. And Devon in Manchester. Oh, Devon was telling me about the grater cake and the fritters and also bulla. Jacqueline in Brian Peace Clarendon says she going, oh wow, all right, in time she make again, she'll make sure I get some. But she's also telling me that coconut very expensive. All right, we got more music for you, and let's go. We got some goodies like these. Lord Creator. George in New York says, banana fritters was the best at school gate at his school. At lunchtime, a lady used to sell banana fritters on a brown paper.

that girl Millie. Why did you go? Millie, Millie. Owen Gray, calling for Millie. Millie, where are you? Where did you go? Why did you go? Millie, you little bad girl. It is 1:32 on the 94. It's the Night Stalker Show. Uncle Ryan in Rat Trap, West Melinda. Sir Kenneth, you know what I'm saying? The Q Park Mentor Band is out of Rat Trap in West Melinda. And play some good mentor music, you know. Yeah, man. Yes. All right. Smarty Dress Pants says, thanks for the scare selections. Really enjoying them. Can't sleep. Sang in the UK. Dancing and calling out for Millie. Sang says, oh, Millie, you little girl, you bad girl. Why did you go? So some folks are thinking about my little list of confectionaries. Yeah, those Jamaican treats.

0: And some people reminiscing right about now as we talk about those Jamaican treats, the Buster, the Asham, the Wangla, the Panda or Peanut Cake, the Jackass or Donkey Kong, Pinch Me, otherwise known as Gizada, Coconut Drops, Blue Draz, Grater Cake, Paradise Plum, Tamarind Balls. Which of them were your favorite? This this listener says, I know all of those confectioners. I used to eat a lot of sweet potato, which I love up to now, and carry sweeties. I don't know if a lot of these generation know about the car sweeties, but these used to be shaped like cars and were used by Lanaman Sweetie Company on Arnold Road, the good old days. All right, Ian, thank you for that. Another list, I think it's Beverly, says, Kenneth, I don't hear you mention anything about banana bread. It's very nice to taste. I could taste a piece of it now. Is that what you're saying, Beverly? Banana bread? Vincent in London says, that Pinda cake is peanut drops. It is similar to the coconut drops. It is made with brown sugar. Lady Grace says, I know about all the stuff you're talking about. Only the Pinda, whatever, I don't know. One thing I hate is peanut cake. So Lady Grace says, she know everything on the list, but the only thing she doesn't like, she don't like the peanut cake. Jacqueline and Brian P says, she's in Kingston and it's raining. So Jacqueline, you come from Clarendon, are you carrying come a Kingston? That's nice, I like that. John says, Kenneth, what about pudding? Cornmeal, bread and potato pudding is my favorite. Pat in Kingston 19. Pat, how you doing? Pat says, she knows all that's on the list. Pat says, when I was attending school, there were two shops in Highgate that sold sweets, the variety. The few we see nowadays are watered down versions, ice mint nowadays. Sometimes it looked like something someone started suck a re-wrap. Yes, I know Frutella and Cocoa Mint. The amount we could get for True Pants, which is 3 pennies. Yes, and Pat says, yes, I know all of these. I went to school in the 60s. So thank you for that, Pat. Patrick David from Devon in Manchester says, we also used to love Tuoto. All right, pudding, sky juice. Rasta Girl says, her birth month is here, and she was born 5 minutes after six. Her birthday is the 7th of August. All right, Rasta Girl. Homemade biscuits. Someone is saying, it's a Ripon in Bogwalk is saying, homemade biscuits. Okay. All right, we got more for you. It's 1:36 on the clock. It's time for a break. It's Radio Jamaica 94 FM. Don't move. We soon come back.
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0: That's Sunday, August 2, 1 p.m. to 4 p.m. with me, Paula Ann Porter-Jones, where Jamaican culture comes alive with exciting games, rare nephew cocktails, and capture unforgettable moments. 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
4: All right, welcome back. It's 1:39, 21 before 2, 2 a.m. We've got the Night Stalkers link up. That's the segment of the show that, you know, it all our reasoning and share ideas and thoughts. All right, so we were looking at some of the confectionaries and treats that, you know, we grew up on and we like, and a lot of folks say yes, man, them know about them. However, the thing is, the conversation is that the Gen Z generation, they don't know much about these things that, you know, these treats and confectioners that we grew up on, which a lot of you can prepare, can bake. The next thing I want to ask, yesterday while going to, I was on my way to an outside broadcast yesterday, Emancy Fest, and that was up in Sligoville. Saw something very strange, which you don't see in Kingston a lot, but there's a lot of trends and tradition and practices that we inherit from our ancestors, and seeing that is emancipation and independence time. So yesterday, while, you know, we're going to Sligoville for Emancy Fest, we saw something strange at a hanging up. I think it was on the light wire or on a tree, but I don't know if you know about it, this and why it is done. When urine is placed on a bottle and hanged on a tree or somewhere, it represents something. It means something. I don't know if you know what it means. When urine is placed in a bottle and it is hung somewhere. So, you know, I don't know what other trends or practices that, you know, we inherit from our ancestors, but I think that is one. I'm not sure what the meaning of it is. I'm trying to think about it because it's not the first that I've seen it. And I don't know if you know about any other practices like that we inherit from our foreparents, such as, you know, placing urine in a bottle and hanging it anywhere, and what's the meaning of it, if it's the word of spirits, or I don't know. So if you know any of these trends or any of these practices, let me know. All right, let's get back into the music.
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0: That's the Astronauts, born Jamaican, even if you don't live here no more, like you live while a foreign, like all Pauline in the Yukon and Dahlia in the UK, you know, all these Jamaicans who they're not here any longer and they're wishing to be home in at this time. That one is for you, George in Melbourne, Australia, and of course, Sang in North London, who is homesick. All right, let's go back to the phone lines. Hello, good morning.
1: It's Mr. Reed, a pleasant good morning, sir.
0: Yes, sir. Pleasant good morning to you, too. Welcome.
1: I greet you well and all the staff of RGR. Happy emancipation to everybody across Jamaica. In spite of all the things that happened, we are coming our way back. You know, the Pearl Harbor, the Morant Bay Rebellion.
0: Mm-hmm.
1: So many things to be discussed for it to reach here.
0: Mm-hmm.
1: It's talking about that thing by Lord Creator, telling about Boston, Mandy went up to England. There are so many, many, many things. The only thing that I don't like this year, though, are support is these festivals I'm not singing now. You know, depict the true value of festival. But anyhow, I am not the one who choose it. But in the later days, festival, man, like Cheerio Baby, Baba Boom, Toots and the Maytals, man, you can feel the spirit of festival. You know, I mean, the spirit of festival, that then named Eric Van also, the man of festival. And then, tell me something, Mr. Reed. Would the trade, the rail service come back? Why I'm placing emphasis on the rail service, although we have the highway. Remember, we get the rail service in the 18th century. We get it before, I think, New York. You think the rail service will come back, sir? Why I'm saying this to you? Them just gone. Person will be boarding the train or the governor's coach to go to Denby. Well, some of those history, although the more things change, the more you'll be in the sea. You think the rail service will come back, sir?
0: Well, if it can be financially viable, if money can be made, I guess it's a good investment. But for now, maybe they don't see where it is financially possible.
1: Okay. Yeah, since you're placing emphasis on emancipation and festival, Jamaica come a far way. And the both political parties, they have put good contingency plan in place to make things happy for us in the island of Jamaica. And if we listen to some of the festival songs, you know, it bring back a love, a unity, even like Desmond Dick and all of those singers, you know.
0: Yeah.
1: Jamaica need to bring back a more love and unity among each other. Love our neighbors, ourselves. Be kind and be respectful. The word discipline means to obey. Especially when we hear this song play, it does remind me of the marching men at Newcastle. Forward March by Derek Morgan. It brings a sense of appearance when you see the discipline of those soldiers who march on the Turbo Square at Newcastle. The police force. There are so many good stalwarts from the police force and the army, Yemen, that have really uphold the discipline of Jamaica. The national anthem, the national pledge. We need to go back to those scouts. The Boys Brigade movement, we need to go back to that. The scout movement. There was the scout movement here in Mile Gully. There was a man by the name, sir?
0: Yeah, man, I'm listening. Go, continue.
1: The scout movement in Mile Gully, there was a man by the name of Teacher Blake. A school is named after him, S.L. Blake. That man was so master within the sport movement that there was a guy by the name of Severite. And I think Raphael Powell, quite a few of them, won the Jamboree and went to Canada and now uplift the standard of Jamaica. So the discipline is still here.
0: Mm-hmm.
1: And the word discipline means to obey. And if we can get back that type of discipline in Jamaica, this country and this civic pride keep our era clean. Be respectful. Good morning.

0: good afternoon. But I know there's a Gen Z, you know, a paradigm shift that is in the island of Jamaica. You find the younger set of youths do not respect the elders anymore. They do anything, you know. But it, as the word of God would say, if the people are called by my name could just humble themselves and pray, then he from heaven will heal our land. And Matthew chapter 6, verse 33, would have said, seek ye first the kingdom of God and all his righteousness and everything good shall be added. And why I'm saying this, Jamaica is 4,411 square miles. Every year you go, there's a church and school that is displaying good discipline, but some person move away from it. So these are my findings, Mr. Reed. I hope it's a bit interesting to you all and the populace of Jamaica. I continue to wish the Prime Minister, the leader of the opposition, the Governor the General, all the best on all churches that is spreading the gospel to get sinners from the Rooney Field of Sin. Have a nice day, Mr. Reed.
1: All right. Have a wonderful.
0: All the best to you, sir.
1: Thank you very
0: much. Keep up your good work. I will say to you the music that you are now playing where the festival song is coming. I would say you are a music luminary.
1: Thank you very much, sir.
0: All the best to you, sir.
1: All right. All the best to you, too, and thank you for calling.
0: You're welcome.
1: All right. 10 minutes past three. Let me see. 3 cents in Marchtown says he likes the festival songs. Pauline in the Yukon says, Pauline says, I back that man. The longtime festival songs, Toots, Eric, etc. You feel the real festivals. The real festival. These last days songs don't give me no energy. All right. Dale in the UK says, I do agree with the scholar, the festival songs lately. They don't really depict the real meaning of festival. I would give the songs back in the days credit a far way. I will still listen to them any day and they don't ever get stale. Let me see who else says, oh, another listener is saying festival these days does not sound like a festival. And what we're also talking about emancipation and independence and what it means to you. Rasta Camp say they reject the emancipation celebration because what's happening now doesn't reflect emancipation or independence for Jamaican people. Maxine in Toronto says food for thought. Prior to emancipation, our ancestors were not allowed to access to education. Basic reading and writing skills were not taught. Freedom to voice opinions and concerns were not a privilege. Still, more mountains to climb, but we have accomplished a lot of progress and milestones, both locally and internationally. Forward together, no doubt. There are social issues that need addressing, but we have much to be proud of. So that's from Maxine in Toronto.
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That was from 1977, Eric Donaldson, Sweet Jamaica. So we're playing festival songs while we chat this morning, all right? So that's the nature, that's the complexion of the Night Stalker show inside of this segment that we call the Night Stalkers Link Up. And we're talking about the meaning of emancipation and independence against the backdrop of this Rastafarian group who say that, look here, they don't support this independence and emancipation. They are not going to be participating in Jamaica's

0: Let's go back to the phone lines. Hello, good morning.
1: Good morning, Mr. Reed.
0: Yes, sir, good morning.
1: How are you, sir?
0: I am well. How are you doing?
1: Okay. Yes, I listening to your topics. Well, today is yesterday was Emancipation Day, and we don't reach to the 6th of August yet, but the Emancipation Day just would remind us of what we ancestors passed through, and when the shackle removed from their feet. But there's nothing great significant or different. Just a remind us that on that day, our colonial master removed the shackle. Even when we shock remove, we never free. We are just like, you know, you walk my pasta with some animal and then can come out to drink water. But other from that, the independence, we are far away from independent. We are not fully independent, but there are several changes, and some of those changes is just continue of high prices, continue to rise, and the population. Some might can afford, some cannot afford. So there's nothing significant in the independent to say we're independent. They might, as a man said before, that even the music what was singing at that time, earlier on, it's a little different from now. Now is they just sing, and then through political affiliation, some of these songs don't work. It's a festival, but they get the through political, they win it and all that. So that's where we sit with the independent. Now we are not independent. Mm-hmm. We need far to go.
0: Okay.
1: We set ourselves independently. We don't have to depend on any other country. See? Tell we when to jump and how high we jump.
0: Mm-hmm.
1: So that's my little piece, Mr. Reed. I'm not taking up any time.
0: Understand, and I appreciate you understanding, you know, because some of the listeners requested that, you know, while we talk, we play some of the festival songs. So I appreciate you understanding that. Pauline in the Yukon says, she wondering where are you with all those insects making so much noise in the background?
1: Well, yes, these things are around here where I am now, you know what I mean?
0: Uh-huh.
1: Some cricket and all that, and so you hear them crying out.
0: Yes, man, them chirping loud. They're making they're it's like they're in support of what you're saying, and they're saying yes. Yes, Devon, tell them, talk to them.
1: Yes, that's some of the ancestors who gone before, you know what I mean?
0: Yes. All right, thank you for calling and sharing your thoughts, all right?
1: Yeah, Mr. Reed, have a good morning.
0: Yeah, man, you too.
1: All right, thank you.

0: That's Eric Donaldson, Land of My Birth, 1978. Let's go back to the phone lines. Hello, good morning.
1: Well, I'm Zirkin.
0: Yes, Donovan, we're here.
1: Nah, tell him I'm here early on day. Yeah, say, you know, I don't want you to beat me, you know. The people don't trouble me and kill it when I say beat him. It's a pulling foot. Hey, I'm out to make by one of them hard tree, by a guango tree.
0: No, but Donovan, you're wrong. I was saying, I don't know if some people know what is a martyr. I know because I've seen it and I know what it does. I have even used one when in my younger days when I was about I can't remember, but I know I went to visit in St. Elizabeth to spend holidays, and that was where I got acquainted to it, you know. So yes. I know what it is. But yes, I was saying, so I know some people don't know what it is.
1: Yes. Mm. What I was trying to highlight, people don't say it's from a very tough part of the tree.
0: You start your conversation. You start like to make it like say me no know. But I'm me tell us, boss. me know what Martha look like. Me know what Martha stick look like. And me know what it does. You understand? Somebody come go and like. You more than me. You understand?
1: All right. You talk about sweets now. You talk about taffy. You have one running carny taffy. And one running carny juju. Soft and juju. Yes, good. Mm. Anyhow. Let's move on to the emancipation and also independence.
0: Yeah.
1: Now, from 1655 to 1962, a lot of things happened to here with we as the people who came from other parts as slaves here. Now, what me, you know, like, this is something happened, you know, recently here, you know, me still, you know, tell myself, say, boy, it's not right for we, because since slavery abolished 1838, and people come off of the plantation 1850, make village of their own, black people, make village of their own, small pox and chicken pox take away. No, we still having problem, because even in the St. Thomas right now, I thought the Prime Minister was out there, I thought him that even make a speech with the people, and them a bulldoze the people, you must bulldoze the people, so we're still not free. We're still not free. You must hear about it on the news. We're still not free. We're free. We don't live nowhere. We don't have nothing for ourselves. Right? And we're here struggling, right? We have nine prime ministers to this country here, you know. And our first governor general was Sir Kenneth Blackburn. I don't even hear this. This governor general even sent him, because Sir Clifford would have come out and said something. And Cook, Sir Cook just said something. I don't even hear this.

0: governor general even speak with, or even what's happening here. I don't even hear him voice. So, well, boy, this is wrong and that is wrong. We should do, put this in place. So, you know, independent for me, because we still have to depend on the outside world to bring in things, because most of our factories them locked down, the sugar factory locked down, the garment factory them locked down, so we still have to provide from outside. So we have even water shortage here now. We should have even up front with wells and all these things.
1: Rain falling outside. It's raining now.
0: It's raining now, but we have drought. We have drought. I think you know that we have drought. So even if the rain falls, you know, it's coincident now we have a little change of climate, Ken. So we have drought. Because people are having water problems now, you know. And the Water Commission decides to tell us about water restriction for washing cars, whatever. We should have wells. We should have the water where we're in fall. Harvest the water. Right? Harvest the water. We have cut down the hillside. We have cut down a lot of the trees. Them have put up a lot of houses and all these things. And we now think about the water. The forest is them. Because when you look up on top of the hill, them know everybody want to go up on top of the hill, put up big house, big houses up there. I mean, everybody from living up there, you know. But think about the people who we're going to need water. We're going to need water, Ken. For me, right, you know, me, you see, we're independent. Because we have soon, I think the news, I say, we have to start bringing water from other places, come here and stuff like that. If my memory serves right.
1: Well, I'm not sure about your memory, so I won't encourage you to go down that road, because I don't hear about that. We have to go bring in water from nowhere. What has been said is that we're in the grips of a drought. I think what has been said is like about 11 parishes or so are experiencing drought conditions, and so water restrictions will come into effect at some point. It is already happening for some areas, but it will get more drastic as the coming times, because of how the drought is affecting the country. So me no know about what you are talking about. So we are going to import water, but anyway.
0: Go
1: ahead.
0: So most of those water where you see water waters are coming.
1: Donovan, that's a different conversation, man. Okay. Come on, man. Water in bottle is a different argument. That's a different conversation. No. That has nothing to do with drought.
0: All right.
1: Yes, you're mixing up the thing, man.
0: You're saying that.
1: No, Donovan. Water. Donovan, right. Accept when you're wrong. Imported water and bottled water, it has nothing to do with what you're talking about. That's a different story.
0: All right.
1: We're going to leave it now still. Can we go play? We have more festival song for play. Hope you enjoy all right. Them. All right. Thank you for calling. Thank you. All right, you can't make no requests. We're not taking no requests. Donovan, me not taking no requests. I am choosing the songs and playing the songs. Don't tell me what to play.
0: All right.
1: Yes, sir. Thank you very much. Thank you for calling.
0: Good.
1: All right. Let me see. Walker in Sudbury, Canada says he's in agreement with the festival songs and how they sound different. They don't sound the same. Red Rose in Aberdeen is up and dancing to the festival songs. So too is Dahlia in the UK. Let me see. All right. We have some more. Let's continue with more somewhere. All right. But in the meantime, we're taking calls because we're looking at what the emancipation and independence means to you. Is it still relevant? Does it make sense? Does it apply to us? There's a story in the Star a Rastafarian organization, Rasta Camp, say they reject emancipation celebrations because they are arguing that the milestones do not represent true freedom for black people. So for them, they are saying in this time, they have nothing to do with this emancipation celebration or independence because it does not reflect truly what's happening to Jamaicans. We'll be right back. Are you in agreement with them? Do you share the same, have similar sentiments?
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Where were you in 1981 when Tinker Stewart won the Festival Song Competition with this one? 1981, nowhere no better than yard. It's the Night Stalker Show, and you've requested that I, you know, play some festival songs while we have the conversation in this segment that is called the Night Stalker's Link Up. And what I'm asking of you this morning, what does independence and emancipation means to you? There's a Star character story about a Rastafarian organization or group that says, when it comes to emancipation and independence, they believe the national celebrations have become symbolic ceremonies that fail to address what they describe as centuries of injustice against the descendants of enslaved Africans. So, what are your thoughts? I mean, do you think emancipation and independence has any real value to Jamaicans? This group, this Rastafarian group, says they believe the national celebrations have become symbolic ceremonies that fail to address what they described as centuries of injustice against the descendants of enslaved Africans. Let me see what's happening on the WhatsApp line. Maureen from Catadupa says she's just enjoying the songs. She has nothing to say about what we're talking about. She's just enjoying the songs. Pauline in Yukon says, I was a baby back in, she was a baby in 1977. She was, all right, Pauline. Let me see. Sang in North London. Sang says, this period of time represents the lowering of the Union Jack and the creation and hoisting of a flag representing a new period of historical significance amongst the international global countries. Absolutely no country in the world is independent without the need for trade, sharing, and other factors of survival. So we must stop harping about the non-support situation

significance of this period. So that's sung. All right. Vincent says, Jamaica has come a long way in the last 60 years. Our music is second to none. Our athletes are the best in the world. And all these achievements are done in this period. No country is independent because they all have to depend on each other. Jamaica is in the right place compared to other countries. So that's from Vincent in London. More festival songs as you requested.

0: Miss Effie.
1: 1974, he said, play the music.
0: Play the music. Jump like Lego beast.
1: Jump however you want to jump.
0: Sip the water.
1: Even like a Lego beast.
0: But play the music.
1: Because the music's sweet. Tinga Stewart, it's 19 minutes before 4 on Radio Jamaica. It's the Night Stalker Show. We're mixing the conversation with the music as you requested this morning, because we're in a period of time where we're observing emancipation.
0: Uncle Benji in a yard, sit down on a stone.
1: Which is yesterday it was a public holiday celebrated on the 1st of August to commemorate the final abolition of slavery.

0: In 1838, over 300,000 enslaved Africans in Jamaica.
1: Sip your waters, love your daughter, but play the music beat. Smoke your pipe and feel alright.
0: Full freedom was granted to more than 300,000 enslaved Africans in Jamaica after a four-year apprenticeship period following the 1834 Emancipation Act. So that was what was celebrated yesterday.
1: Check the festival, make the float them go on. When this aversion bossing
0: in Spanish Town,
1: I was born.
0: The Emancipation Declaration was first read aloud on the steps of the old King's House in Spanish Town, the capital at the time.
1: Like Lego beast. Sip your waters, love your daughter, but play the music.
0: Come Thursday,
1: lick your pipe and feel alright, but play the
0: it will be sweet. Independence.
1: What you do, you can't get through unless you play the music.
0: So come Thursday, Jamaica will be observing it's Independence Day, 64 years, the 64th anniversary of independence.
1: Festival is a time for
0: what does it mean to you? The emancipation and independence. I shared with you a story in the Star where a group of Rastafarians, they say, you know, they're not going to participate in this period of celebrations where Jamaica's emancipation and independence celebrations take place. They are saying that the milestones do not represent true freedom for black people. For them, freedom cannot be celebrated while the legacy of slavery remains unresolved. So this Rastafarian community believes the national celebrations have become symbolic ceremonies that fail to address what they described as centuries of injustice against the descendants of enslaved Africans. Do you share the same opinion, or do you have a different opinion as to what emancipation and independence for Jamaica means?

0: 1972. Everybody just crying, all crying. Toots and the Maytals. Pomps and Pride. Bill from London says, good morning, Kenneth and all the Night Stalkers. I'm still baffled as to what this Rasta group really want. What should our independence look like? What should we do? What should we be doing that we are not in terms of emancipation? What should Jamaicans be enjoying to demonstrate that they have been independent? Just be careful we don't break into lawlessness under the guise of being free. As an excuse, we should be the ones making waves on the world stage, not sitting down waiting for handouts under the banner of reparations. 64 years old, we are adults now. Let's function as such. Let go of your mother's frock tail. Now, that's from Bill from London. P from St. Andrew. He says, good morning to you and all the Night Stalkers. I don't think we are truly emancipated. The shackles seems to be tightening. It's as if we have taken steps backwards over the last few years since our democracy is chipping away fast. We question, little or no answer, and it's as if we no longer have the right to talk or criticize or even our freedom of speech. God forbids, seems threatened. So this P from St. Andrew says, I don't think we are truly emancipated. The shackles seems to be tightening. It's as if we have taken steps backwards over the last few years since our democracy is chipping away fast. We question, little or no answer, and it's as if we no longer have the right to talk or criticize even our freedom of speech. God forbid, seems threatened. All right, interesting thoughts there. So what does emancipation and independence means to you? I mean, this Rastafarian group says they're not in agreement and they're not going to join in the celebration. All right, what do you think? Do you share the same thoughts or do you think different?
1: This is 94.1.

0: Toots and the Beatles one more time. Sweet and Dandy. I have to play it from the top because a listener just says, good morning. Thanks for playing the festival songs. Doing chores this morning is fun because dancing and singing along to the songs while doing chores on a Sunday morning. 1969 it was.
1: This is 94.5.

0: All right, let's go back to the phone lines. Hello, good morning.
1: Wonderful. Good morning, good night, sir.
0: Yes, sir. Go ahead. You're live on the air.
1: Why? I want to sleep. I can't sleep, man.
0: Why? Who's disturbing your sleep, your slumber,
1: enjoy,
0: sir?
1: Every moment of it.
0: That's good.
1: Every moment, Kenneth. Every moment. A bit worse still. Every moment. I want you to play the rascal, I want to.
0: All right, we'll see what's happening as we go along, because it's been requested by the other listeners that, you know, while we talk, you know, we'll play some of the festival songs.
1: I just heal the one for a couple of years, son.
0: All right, sir.
1: Blessings every time. Keep up the good work and turn it to the max here.
0: Thank you for calling, and happy that you're enjoying, sir. Have a wonderful Sunday.
1: Same to you, sir. All right, sir.
0: Yeah, man, thank you very much.
1: Turn it to the max.

Sweet and Dandy, Toots and the Maytals, 1969. Helena from Germany, rocking to the festival songs. Helena says, Toots hit the spot. This listener is saying, good morning, I'm texting from Port Antonio. I am free to go. Go and my God makes me free. Who don't want to be free? Their bad luck, none but ourselves can free our mind. Walker in Sudbury, Ontario, Canada, locked in and says he's agreeing with the calls as well. Walker says, it's a very nice show. Thank you for a great morning. Jennifer in Bristol in the UK, also loving the music, the festival songs. Three Cents in Marchtown,

says the origins of slavery are often attributed to humanity's sinful nature and refusal to obey, but the melody of life persists. So 3 cents with some wisdom here. 3 cents says the origins of slavery are often attributed to humanity's sinful nature and refusal to obey, but the melody of life persists.

0: So remember, come from August 1 to 6 at the National Indoor Sports Center, there is going to be the Independence Village. And it will feature local food, arts, crafts, and nightly shows. Later on, it's going to be the Jamaica Gospel song grand finale, and it's also going to be broadcast on TVJ and on digital channels also. So later on, it's going to be the gospel song competition, the finale. On Tuesday, they're going to have Soul Tuesday at the Independence Village. It's a new edition, and it features popular reggae and soul music on the festival grounds. Then August 5, it's going to be Independence Game Nights, featuring competitive dominoes, bingo, and intergenerational games. All right, so that's the Independence Village. And then on Thursday, August 6, the Grand Gala. Yeah, featuring live cultural performances as well as a grand drone display. Let's take another call. Good morning. Hello, good morning. Hello, good morning.
1: Good morning, Kenneth Reed. How are you?
0: I am doing well, sir. How are you doing?
1: It's quite a while now.
0: No, I'm saying, how are you doing? You ask me how I'm doing, I say, I am doing well.
1: Very well, thank you. I'm still in the land of the living.
0: All right, that's wonderful. Always good to another day above ground is always good.
1: Yes, all of that too, yes.
0: Uh-huh.
1: Well. I just got up not too long ago and catch a part of what you were saying.
0: Mm.
1: And both that Rastafarian group. To make extent, you know, they have a point, you know. Notwithstanding the freedom which didn't come on a platter.
0: Mm.
1: Because when you go back in history,
0: mm-hmm.
1: remember, you know, let us go back to as far as Moran Bay, where Bogle and his followers
0: mm-hmm.
1: take that walk from St. Thomas all the way through Bull Bay right into Kingston,
0: mm-hmm.
1: Spanish Town.
0: Yes.
1: Regarding the harsh treatment
0: mm-hmm.
1: of the people at the time.
0: Mm-hmm.
1: And you know what they were told through the governor, coming all the way from Queen Victoria, that they must go back and work harder.
0: Mm-hmm. So
1: I think we take history for granted.
0: The powers that be at the time were very insensitive to the needs of Jamaicans.
1: Could you repeat that?
0: No, I'm saying the powers that be at the time mm-hmm. were very insensitive to
1: very
0: the
1: much.
0: Needs of Jamaicans.
1: Of course, and who featured a lot into it is Governor here,
0: mm-hmm.
1: that criminal. And let's face it, we have a lot of artifacts at the Institute of Jamaica mm-hmm. that will make your blood run cold. Mm-hmm. I don't know why they don't put out these things on display so that our young people and just about our citizens generally can see what our forebears went through.
0: Mm-hmm.
1: You know, yesterday when I sent out my first message regarding Emancipation Day, mm-hmm.

0: I started off by saying let us have a reflective day. It's one with mixed emotion. Because what you think our forebearers went through, it was not an easy thing, you know.
1: Yeah, yeah.
0: It was never easy thing, and as the history is very important, mm-hmm. and when you look and go back and see what our forebearers went through, it makes you crawl sometimes.
1: Is it cringe? Is it though that because of the cruelty and the darkness of that period, a lot of people don't like to think about it, and so it's like they block it out of their consciousness.
0: That could be part of it too. Mm-hmm. And I think that day should be more to commemorate in a way to appease the spirit of these our forebearers,
1: mm-hmm.
0: our ancestors. As a matter of fact, I think notwithstanding whatever celebrations you want to have coming after that,
1: mm-hmm.
0: but the most important thing is that we should appease the spirit of these people. Right? You know that when they like for instance even in South Africa where Mandela was locked up and all those innocent citizens of the country at that time under the apartheid system.
1: Mm-hmm.
0: When you go back and then look at all this cell and the condition under which these black people had to endure, it was not an easy thing.
1: Yeah.
0: And you can't erase it.
1: Mm-hmm.
0: Just like that.
1: I was at Sligoville yesterday at the Emancifest, and it was explained to me that at midnight they have a bonfire, and that's in symbolic of the period in terms of
0: that's part of it too,
1: yeah.
0: Yes.
1: Uh-huh.
0: And as far as I'm concerned, I think this group of citizens, the Rastafarians,
1: mm.
0: have a point. And therefore, yes, the Ministry of Culture should sit with these people, mm-hmm. and try to get to the bottom of what they are trying to say. Don't ignore them and just brush it aside. Because they have a point. Whatever they have. But as I say, it is good that we had emancipation, and it didn't come on a platter. Just like that. And it's because of the advocacy. And remember, you had people in the same UK, Great Britain,
1: mm-hmm.
0: who were advocating for the freedom of the enslaved.
1: Yes.

0: right now. She was trying to get some relevance, and that was the best she probably could do to get some attention to herself.
1: Well, she walking up the wrong street. What she should be doing is turning it the other way around. Mm. What the enslavers got? Remember, you know, they got a compensation, but those who were enslaved never get nothing. Our forebears never get anything, and therefore we have a right to advocate for that.
0: Right.
1: You know? Mm-hmm. But in my opinion, as a matter of fact, yesterday I was trying to look for a cassette some years ago. You remember when RJR then used to have these 11 o'clock service from different denominations, and they used to broadcast it.
0: Uh-huh.
1: And I recall in 1997 when Emancipation Day was reinstated by Prime Minister Patterson at the time.
0: Mm-hmm.
1: And remember, you know, the confusion about labor, Emancipation Day as opposed to independence. Guess what? After a while, Emancipation Day was almost thrown out to the winds.
0: Mm-hmm.
1: And therefore, what happened that nobody, the younger generation, don't know anything about Emancipation Day. Some of the islands in the Caribbean continue to celebrate it, and we were there. Didn't have that day at all. In fact, the government of the day in the 1980s changed the 6th of August to the first Monday in August as Independence Day. I personally was very uncomfortable with it.
0: Mm-hmm.
1: Because what you are doing is obliterating history to suit yourself.
0: Mm-hmm.
1: Or a class of people, and it was the merchant class.
0: Yes.
1: Because even sometime lately, you hear that we have too much holiday.
0: Yes, I remember that. I remember when that conversation came
1: one
0: up.
1: One businessman said he would pack up and go to Africa or somewhere else to do his business. Well, of course, Mr. Dead came knocking at his door, as we all will go one day.
0: Mm.
1: But what I'm trying to say,
0: yes,
1: it is nothing more than putting, what you call it, to make the money to suit themselves rather than to improve the population, especially in depressed communities. So I think because of the advocacy of persons at the time in the 1970s, and of course the government caused the late Professor Nettlefold to have town hall meetings as it relates to Emancipation Day. And a number of citizens, the majority of persons, agreed that they should reinstate it, and that is how Emancipation Day was first reintroduced in 1997.
0: Mm-hmm.
1: I'm aware of that one because I was involved with a particular parish in getting some float put together at the time, the Freedom Float, I call it.
0: Mm-hmm.
1: But there's much to Emancipation Day, and I think, yes, we can always do a reflection and then have a little celebration, a little drink up, whatever. But
0: yes,
1: we mustn't brush it aside as if it is just a jollification. It's not psycho.
0: Yeah.
1: And Kenneth Reed, this is my contribution.
0: Thank you, sir, for your contribution. Very important.
1: Thank you very much.
0: Yeah, man. All right, have a wonderful Sunday.
1: You too, sir.
0: All right, so cool. All right, it's 9 minutes past four, and on the WhatsApp line, this listener is saying, Norma is saying, do you realize that the older festival songs are so much nicer than the current ones? You feel like getting up out of bed and dancing to them at this time of the morning. You can't even recall the names of those newer ones. If you wanted to request you to play them, sure, nice, man. And Norma continues to say, for me, emancipation is so much more important to us than independence. We need to put more emphasis on the day than we are doing. One good example is that without it, we would not not now be listening to you on the air. Thank you for that, Norma. Let's go back to the

0: phone lines quickly. Hello, good morning.
1: Good morning.
0: Turn off your radio, please.
1: Yes, sir. I hear you.
0: Yes, go ahead.
1: How are you this morning?
0: I am doing well. How are you doing?
1: Well, I'm good up here at the mountain here. You know, I listen to your conversation, you know.
0: Mm-hmm.
1: Yeah, the conversation, God bless you, Karen, you know, the independent and the first of August here, man. Me like how your man are right, you know.
0: All right.
1: Yeah,
0: cool. So,
1: what more I have to say now, you know?
0: Uh-huh.
1: So, them longer time, they don't have the only Apple Lion named Prince Lion in here talk about the respiration and repatriation and the respiration money was to tee up from them times. What the real position is to tee up that them money doesn't from them times, from Britain also. Eh?
0: So you're asking what's the latest?
1: Yeah, what to do with King Charles, you know, him a pay restoration money.
0: Well, there's no decision on that. I think there is supposed to be a group of that is going to visit to make a representation about that. That's the latest as far as I can remember. But there is no decision as to what will happen if they will accept paying some money to compensate for, you know, what the great harm that was done, you know. So there is a group that's supposed to go to Britain to make some representation and have a conversation about it.
1: Okay. So look here, you know. Them going to have that So then still out to keep King Charles as the head of the head of Jamaica, are them going to remove him?
0: That's something that you'll have to listen and watch for in terms of the decision we go, you know, that is made as to how we'll restructure our government. So I can't answer that. It's something that only time can tell. Only time can tell or give you the answer to that. All right?
1: I understand, man. And the thing we have to do, you know, we have to hear the Prince Lion from the Rastafari come, we always come talk from the radio, you know. And hear the Durban and the Rasta, then over there up in the hills, them used to chant a popping Saturday in the park, you know. Yeah. So here look, the Eye of Bingi Eye and the 12 Tribe Eye and the Bobo Shanti Eye, man, and all Eye and I just know so well. It's not really tech yet, but things going on, and you know, big up something, but like all the media keep the holiday going, make the holiday look like, you know, it's just nice in Jamaica, so. Yeah, have a good morning here, sir.
0: All right, sir. Respect and thank you for calling.
1: Yeah.
0: All right. All right. It's 14 past 4 before we get back to some more festival songs. John says, to chart our own course as a nation was very important. Although some meaningful progress has been made, both parties has made mistakes in not putting the population above the self-interest and big money contributors. So that's what John has to say. And another listener is agreeing with Norma. This listener says, Norma is so right. They are earworms when you hear them. They stay with you for a while. And Monica in New York says, I agree with Norma. Festival songs of the past are so much better. Nowadays songs have no look of twang. So that's from Monica in New York. So let me continue to play the songs that you say are so much better.

Desmond Dekker and the Aces with a Music Like Dirt Intensified. 68 it was, 1968.

0: Night Stalker Show. What a bam bam. Helena says, oh gosh, I give up chores and it's going to make me tired a tad longer. It's going to take a tad longer today. And so that's Helena, who is having a wonderful time. We are dancing to the festival songs. She says, oh gosh, I give up chores.
1: Bam bam, what a bam bam.
0: Helena says, I give up chores are going to take a tad longer today. Blame it on the music, Helena.

Pauline in the UK says, Kenneth, mind you make my husband run me out of the house for dancing this hour of the morning. Oh gosh. Yeah, well, you can always come back to Jamaica, right? Glenn, aka Spoon in Sanguinetti, also enjoying the festival songs. What a bam bam.

Charmaine in Black River says, good show, good show. She's loving it. Myla in the Cayman also loving it. Sang in North London says, these songs will live on. These music, music will forever take us back to the time, festival, emancipation, and independence. So Sang says, music, this kind of music will forever take us back in time, to the time when festival and emancipation, I think you probably means a lot, right? And Edgar is complaining. Edgar says he has problems with JPS because he's just catching up on the show due to JPS, and it's going to be a bam bam. So Edgar's not happy because JPS took the electricity and he was not able to listen

most of the show. He's just joining at 4:25, and he says it's going to be a bam bam. All right, Edgar, you and JPS have that out, all right? Big up to my virgin Edgar, I mean Everett, in Portland. Everett says, enjoying the festival songs on a wet morning, and congratulations to Christina Williams, Miss Portland Festival Queen, crowned Miss Jamaica Festival Queen 2026. So my virgin Everett in Portland says he's enjoying the festival songs, and it's wet. It's a wet morning in Portland, but he wants to send congratulations to Christina Williams, Miss Portland Festival Queen, who was crowned Miss Jamaica Festival Queen 2026. So, Everett, a show off, Bowie.

I was asking the question because while we were playing the festival songs, we're, you know, still trying to have the segment, the Night Stalkers Link Up, the segment where, you know, we talk and we discuss things, and we're actually talking about Emancipation Day and independence and the significance and what it means. I shared a story about a Rastafarian group that says, you know, the independence and emancipation has lost its true meaning, and so they're not joining the rest of us in celebrating, right? The Gleaner has a story. True emancipation must extend beyond political freedoms and civil rights. So the Gleaner has a story, and it's about the P.J. Patterson Institute for Africa Caribbean Advocacy says true emancipation must extend beyond political freedom and civil rights.

The Institute, which is based at the University of the West Indies, says it must include economic empowerment, equitable access to land, productive enterprise, and the opportunity for every citizen to build wealth and contribute meaningfully to national development. It noted that while important political and civil rights have been achieved, broad access to land ownership and economic development continue to elude many Caribbean people. Our region continues to face persistent challenges in building productive, self-sustaining economies, it said in a message marking Emancipation Day 2026.

It was 1982. The Astronauts. You know, whenever I play the song or I listen to it, I just laugh because I'm just curious as to what was happening in Jamaica in 1982, why everyone loved this one so much. That it was the most popular song back then in the competition. Nats in Westmoreland says, Kenneth, Mr. BC must be moving his foot right now to this one. Red Rose moving all kind of ways to this one. Lorraine is also enjoying the songs.

Daddy P in Mandeville says, I woke up from 1 o'clock and no sleep to my eyes from then. What a show. And so we continue with more of the festival songs. Mr. Festival himself. That lady, Cherry. Cherry, Cherry, oh baby.

0: That's my favorite part of the song. Cherry makes him go, yeah. Maxine in Toronto says, with that song, the astronauts, a whole lot of jamming was going on in Jamaica at that time. Mark Myrie in the UK says, he has Stones, Sorrel, Ginger Wine, and J. Ray in a tall jug and fell asleep. And he says, you're right about the 1982 festival song. You can feel the happiness in his voice. Laney in Guy's Hill. Uncle Rand says, I think we should have all of the festival song winners at the Grand Gala to honor them. Interesting. Mr. Lawrence from Mandeville says, bless up every security officers from Modern Security Company. All right. Good morning to all the security officers from Modern Security Company. From the top, one more time.
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Pauline in the Yukon says, me nah lie, Eric love Cherry till him next song fiar. Helena, who has stopped doing her chores because she wants to dance and enjoy the festival songs, is saying, Mr. Eric Donaldson. Everton from Scotland.

0: Scotland says, good morning. I have been waiting for this song all morning.
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Mr. Eric Donaldson, his tribute to Cherry. Cherry, that Cherry. Sweet Cherry, oh baby. Vonnie says, good morning to all the Night Stalkers. Enjoying the festival of songs. Vonnie says, me know se, you'd have to play the astronauts. I want a woman. Seems like it's your favorite festival song. So that's Vonnie. Pauline in the UK says, please play Eric Donaldson. Please play Roy Rain, a Roy Rain Festival song for me.

as we are inside a period of where we celebrate or we acknowledge emancipation and independence. Jamaica Island, a boom. It is 7 minutes before five. You know the Night Stalker show, a boom, right? Treating you to some festival songs on a Sunday morning. Sang says, so Kenneth, as you're playing the likes of the astronauts' song, Want a Woman, I suspect you might be thinking of playing the Talking Parrot song mix. No, son. You're reading the play wrong this morning. No, you're wrong this morning. Karina in the Bronx says, enjoying the music. Big up to Mark, Myra in the UK, sharing some information with us. Sybil says, love the songs we used to sing, give thanks and praises at church. Jamaica was a very nice place then. Still happy, but more so. So Sybil says, yeah, sharing her thoughts there. Have to say goodbye to you. Thanks for your company. Thanks for being a part of the Night Stalker show. Kenneth Reed checking out. Have a wonderful Sunday. We'll catch up again next Sunday. Until then, you be good, all right?

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Well, a very happy Sunday, folks. Good morning. Welcome to The Bridge on the 94. It's 2 minutes after 5. I'm Shivani Blair. Good to be with you. Together we journey all the way until 8:15. Looking forward to your company on this here Sunday, August 2. Please enjoy. And welcome.

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0: 15 minutes after 5 o'clock. A very good morning to you. Welcome to the program, Christ for Jamaica.
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Kingston, Jamaica, and the Jamaica School of Preaching and Biblical Studies International for the express purpose of saying a word on behalf of Jesus Christ, our Lord. I'm Gladwin Kidu, and with me in studio is Neville Long. At the controls, Joel Knight. We wish you and your family a blessed Lord's Day.

You rise this morning with Jesus Christ on our hearts, knowing that He's our Redeemer, our Savior, our Mediator, our Advocate. He plays such an important role in our lives. But most important, He's our Savior. He washed our sins away through the shedding of His blood. And for this, we are eternally

The group a cappella this morning praises God, praises Jesus Christ, the Holy Spirit, as we are so thankful for salvation.

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1: Great God and Father, we thank you again this morning for another day. You are so good to us in the night. You take us through the night. You guide us. You wake us up this morning. You put us in our right mind this morning. Father, as we are about to share your word, we ask, O God, to intervene. We ask, O God, to be with this group, especially, O Father, that from time to time we put out effort to teach and to announce so that your kingdom can be strengthened. Great God and Father, for this morning, as we go out to share and to preach your word, we ask, O God, to be with us as we enter these institutions, O Father. We ask, O God, to be with each and everyone this morning. We ask for your direction. Great God and Father, we put before you the heads of government this morning. We ask, O God, to be with them, be with the security forces and nurses, doctors, and caregivers, O God. We ask, O God, to be with each and everyone. If it is street cleaners, O Father, because they are so important to us in every aspect of our life. Great God and Father, we ask, O God, to direct our mind, and we ask, O God, to forgive us of our sin. We put these people before you this morning. Miss Olive, O God, we ask, O God, to be with her. Miss Green also, Miss Father, we ask, O God, to have mercy upon these people. And whatever plans and activities they have in mind, the things will work out better for them. Forgive us of our sin as we continue to look to thee. In Jesus' name, amen.
0: Amen.

and Christchurch Jamaica over the last few weeks, we have been presenting lessons rooted in the Old Testament, but showing the significance of these lessons in the New Testament age. And this morning, it's no different. We are presenting today a lesson entitled Learning from the Life of Jacob. Learning from the Life of Jacob. So, get your Bible. Wake your family. Call a friend. Text a friend. Let's study God's words together once more.

A blessed Lord's Day to you, my friend, and we are grateful that you have joined us once again on Christ for Jamaica. The Bible is filled with so many teachings, and this morning we shall highlight another set of instructions from Almighty God. And I trust that you and your family will have a good day. Over the last few weeks, as we have just mentioned, we have been delving into Old Testament scripture and referring to some of the Old Testament prophets and teachings relevant to the New Testament age. And this morning we shall be looking at the life of Jacob, certain section of his life, with this in mind. Jacob was one of the sons of Isaac. Remember, Jacob and Esau, twins. But Esau came out first. So, in the scriptures, Jacob is also referred to as Israel, because it is from the loins of Jacob that came the 12 tribes of Israel. And we are studying his life experience in a particular time frame, because we are told that whatsoever things were written before were written for our learning, that we through the patience of the scriptures might have hope. That's Romans 15. And what's interesting is what's said from verse 1. We then who are strong ought to bear with the scruples of the weak and not to please ourselves. Let each of us please his neighbor for his good, leading to edification, that is, for building up. For even Christ did not please himself, but as it is written, the reproaches of those who reproach you fell on me. And then he says, whatever things were written aforehand were written for learning. And Jacob really fits in very, very well in terms of this scripture. Jacob was not a perfect man. In this passage that we shall read from Genesis chapter 28, we shall see that Jacob made mistakes in his life. Genesis 27, we see he made mistakes. But yet, in spite of his mistakes, God did not give up on him. For example, he was unkind to his brother Esau. He did that which was not right where his brother was concerned. He imitated his brother and went to his father Isaac and fooled up his father to indicate that he was in fact Esau. And the father went ahead and blessed him, thinking that he was blessing Esau. So he deceived his father in encouraging him to give him that blessing of the firstborn. Then on another occasion, he selfishly took advantage of Esau. And Esau came in very, very hungry. And as a result of his hunger, he foolishly gave up his birthright to his brother Jacob for a meal of what we'd say in Jamaica, stew, peas, and rice. As a result of his unjust, unloving attitude towards his brother, Esau made plans to kill him. As a consequence, his mother, having heard of these plans, encouraged him to flee to her relatives and escape the impact.

impending danger. Yet, in spite of its failings, God did not give up on Jacob, and he graciously made plans for him. So as Jacob is journeying one night, well, he stopped to sleep. He's journeying through the daytime, and he stopped to sleep at night. And the Bible says in the book of Genesis, chapter 28, now Jacob went out from Beersheba and went towards Haran. So he's following his mother's instructions to seek out a wife from among her relatives. And he came to a certain place and stayed there all night because the sun had set. And he took one of the stones of that place, put it at his head, and he lay down in that place to sleep. Then he dreamed, and behold, a ladder was set up on the earth, and its top reached to heaven. And there the angels of God were ascending and descending on it. And behold, verse 13 says, the Lord stood above it, that is at the top of the ladder, and said to Jacob, I am the Lord God of Abraham, your father, and the God of Isaac. The land on which you lie, I will give to you and your descendants. Also, your descendants shall be as the dust of the earth. You shall spread abroad to the west, to the north, to the south, and you shall, and in you, and in your seed, that is in your descendants, all the families of the earth shall be blessed. And he goes on, behold, I am with you, and will keep you wherever you go, and will bring you back to this land, for I will not leave you until I have done what I have spoken to you. And Jacob awoke from his sleep and said, so Jacob is in amazement, and he said, wow, surely the Lord is in this place. And I did not know it. And he was afraid and said, how awesome is this place? This is no other than the house of God. And this is the gate of heaven. The house of God and the gate of heaven. Now, this, my friend, is a telling passage. Because in the book of 1 Timothy, the Bible says, that we should know how to behave yourself in the house of God, which is the church of the living God. So when he says, when Jacob says, this is the house of God, the gate of heaven, and the New Testament says that the house of God is the gate, the house of God is the church of the living God. That means that when you're in the church that Jesus Christ started, that God instructed to be set up, you are in the body that leads towards heaven. You are in the gateway of heaven. Now, this is so important. You know, there are lots of people who spend their time doing good, helping others, philanthropy, involving their community, and that's fine. But the point here is this, you know,

The most important step you can make when you are living on this earth is to get into the house of God, the church of the living God, referred to as the church of Christ, the gateway of heaven, because once you get into the church, you are on your way. Your name is written in the book of life, and you're on your way towards heaven. Well, Jacob was truly in awe. He said, "This is the gateway of heaven." And so he went on to take certain steps. It says that he awoke from his sleep and said, "Surely the Lord is in this place." Well, yes. And that is how we must understand it. When we are in the church of the living God, when we are in the church that belongs to God, when Jesus Christ says, "Upon this rock I'll build my church," Matthew 16:18, and yes, he did. When the scripture says, "The churches of Christ salute you," Jacob arose from his sleep and said, "Sure, the Lord is in this place, and I did not know it." And he said, "How awesome is this place." Then it says, verse 18, then he arose early in the morning, and he made a vow, saying, "If God will be with me and keep me this way I am going." So he gets this dream that he is in the house of God. And he says, "If God is going, when I'm in the house of God, the Lord will keep me in the way that I'm going, give me bread to eat and clothing to put on, so that I come back to my father's house in peace." Then he says, "The Lord shall be my God." Friend, what Jacob said is what every human being who lives on this earth should equally say. In other words, "The Lord shall be my God." And if you make Jesus the Lord of your life, then it is very important that you do not make him Lord of your life, but you remember what Jesus Christ says, "The words that I have spoken, these shall judge you in the last days." In other words, if he's Lord of your life, then it is very, very important that you obey him and you worship him. What did Jacob do? He says, "If I come back, if he's be with me, that I come back to my father's house in peace, and the Lord shall be my God, and this stone which I have set up as a pillar shall be God's house, and all that you give me, I will surely give a tenth to you." He says, "I am going to make sure to give back to you." And that's why in the New Testament, in 1 Corinthians chapter 16, the Bible indicates that upon the first day of the week, we lay by him in store. In other words, that we should give on the first day of the week, because we are so grateful to Almighty God for what he has done for us. And so from then, Jacob goes forward as a servant of Almighty God. And the promise that God made to Jacob came true. He had 12 sons that led to the 12 tribes of Israel. And as a result of those 12 sons, one of them, Judah, is the son through whom Jesus Christ, our Savior, came. But notice, Jacob was not perfect. Jacob made mistakes. But by the grace of God, God used him to become the key person in the lineage of Jesus Christ. And so what it says to us today is this: all have sinned and fallen short of the glory of God. But the blood of Jesus Christ is available to wash away our sins. Jesus Christ says himself, "He that believeth and is baptized

shall be saved. Mark 16:16. But he that believeth not shall be condemned. It was Peter who preached on the day of Pentecost. Acts 2:38. Repent and be baptized, every one of you, in the name of Jesus Christ, for the remission of sins, and ye shall receive the gift of the Holy Spirit. It was Paul who said, with the heart man believeth, and with the mouth confession is made unto salvation. So when you combine those scriptures together, we see what we should do to please Almighty God. Jacob sets an example. Yes, he had made his mistakes, but when he came to understand the significance of being in the house of God, then he decided to live in a particular way. And we must make up our minds that we are going to believe in Jesus Christ, repent of our sins, confess the name of Christ, and be immersed in water for the remission of our sins, and then go on to serve Almighty God. Remember what was said at the very beginning of this message. That passage in Romans chapter 15 and verse 4 has a section before that. That is, there's Romans chapter 15 from verse 4, and then before that, in verse 1, we read a key instruction. And this instruction is for mankind today. We then, who are strong, ought to bear with the scruples of the weak and not please ourselves. Let each of us please his neighbor for his good, leading to his edification. So when you become a Christian, then you are not just thinking about yourselves. You're thinking about your neighbor, helping your neighbor towards edification or being built up. For Christ did not please himself, as it is written, the reproaches of those who approach you fell on me. And then it goes on, whatever things were written beforehand were written for our learning. But what it says, you know, what he's saying is that, look at the example from the past. Learn from them. And today in the church, we seek to encourage one another to press on to eternal life. In verse 5 of this passage, may the God of peace and comfort grant you to be like-minded one to another. That is, seeking to encourage and edify one another as we seek to encourage each other to go to heaven. That you may be one mind and one mouth, glorifying God and Father of our Lord Jesus Christ. So, let us this morning see in the story of Jacob that we serve a mighty, forgiving, and loving God. Jacob made mistakes, but God did not give up on him. He was unkind towards his brother Esau. He selfishly took advantage of him. But when he realized the significance of his relationship with the Father, he went on now to be a servant of Almighty God and to raise 12 sons who became leaders of the 12 tribes of Israel. My friend, become a Christian. Believe in Jesus. Repent of your sins. Confess the name of Christ. Be baptized. And then go on to serve God. Help to build up his church and prepare yourself for eternity, that on the day of judgment you shall hear the words, "Well done, thou good and faithful servant."

0: This morning on Cries for Jamaica, we have presented a lesson learning from the life of Jacob. I trust that you have been blessed. The key thing here, Jacob made mistakes in his life, but God found a way through his grace to use him, and he made such a significant contribution to the coming of Jesus Christ. If you're willing to change your life, as Jacob decided to serve Almighty God, then you can become a significant part of the going forward of his church and to encourage others to obey the truth. So my friend, learn from the life of Jacob. And now some announcements. The Independent City Church of Christ, which meets at 8 Helcher Drive in Portmore in St. Catherine, will meet this morning at 9:30 for adult and children's Bible class. And then at 10:30 will be the General Assembly. You are invited. The local evangelist is Brother Damien Lowe.
1: I love you, Lord.
0: The Mona Church of Christ, which meets at its facility corner of Mona Road and Garden Boulevard, will meet this morning for Bible class for adults and children beginning at 9:30, and then at 10:30, the General Assembly of the Church. On Wednesday, adult Bible class begins at 6:30. And you are invited to attend. You will be warmly received and you'll receive much encouragement and edification.

0: Christ for Jamaica is presented jointly by the Jamaica School of Preaching and Biblical Studies International and the Mona Church of Christ. It's presented in the name of Jesus Christ on behalf of faithful Christians everywhere.
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0: 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We wish you and yours a blessed day and encourage you to seek ye first the kingdom of God.

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4: 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I am Christine Gooden-Bengushi. Thank you for joining us today. Today is the 10th Lord's Day in the season of Pentecost. And we also celebrate our nation's independence for August 6th. As Jamaica celebrates emancipation and independence this August, we pray that the freedom secured through struggle and our pursuit of self-reliance will strengthen our shared commitment to making Jamaica the place of choice to live, work, raise families, and do business.

Our speaker today is Reverend Dr. Wainford McFarlane, Secretary of the Jamaica District Conference and Superintendent Minister of Western St. Andrew and St. Thomas Circuits. He will address the topic, A Call to Compassionate Living. Let us now worship God.

God who journeys with us, God who gives to us meaning and purpose for our lives, bless us in this hour as we reflect upon your word. May the words of my mouth and the meditation of our hearts be acceptable in your sight, O Lord, our strength and our Redeemer. Amen. As our minds are occupied with the euphoric dual celebration of emancipation and independence, in this, the 64th year of self-determination as a people called Jamaicans, we are also challenged to remember the plight of many who are ravaged by harsh economic realities, discontent, fears, and anxieties, keeping them bound to a life of drudgery. We are called to enter into their lived realities, people who struggle and hurt. And so hence my topic with us today, a call to compassionate living based on Matthew's Gospel chapter 14 and verse 14. When he went ashore, he saw a great crowd and he had compassion for them and cured their sick. The story of the feeding of 5,000 people with 5 loaves and 2 fish, according to Matthew's account, is a very familiar one. We are drawn in this episode to the miraculous action of Jesus, supplying the need of the many with provision that could only satisfy one individual. It speaks not just of the power of Jesus, but also his compassion as a vital ingredient in our relationship with each other. Old and New Testament scriptures speak of compassion as bound up with God's nature and certainly demonstrated in the life of Jesus. Here are a few examples. Psalm 103, verse 13. As a father shows compassion to his children, so the Lord shows compassion to those who fear him. Psalm 145, verse 8 and 9. The Lord's compassion extends over all creation. Colossians 3 and verse 12. Believers are called to clothe themselves with compassion alongside kindness, humility, meekness, and patience. Matthew 9, verse 36. When Jesus saw the crowds harassed and helpless like sheep without a shepherd, he had compassion for them. And Luke 15, verse 20. The father in the prodigal son parable was filled with compassion when he saw his returning son and embraced him. In our text this morning, we find another of those moments in the life of Jesus where he was moved by the plight of the people he encountered. The scripture says, when he went ashore, he saw a great crowd and he had compassion for them and cured their sick. In this story, the feeling is coupled with a resolve and an action that made a difference. Jesus withdraws to get time to himself. He must avoid arrest. He needs to mourn John's death. He wants to train his disciples, but the crowds find him, and his heart goes out to their need. They are hungry and far from home, and Jesus feeds them with miraculous supply of bread and fish. All the gospel stories tell us about this miracle of the loaves and fishes. Jesus is surrounded by a huge crowd of needy people. He cared for them like the good shepherd he is, healing, teaching, and feeding them by the power of God. Matthew highlights the miracle by telling us there were 12 baskets of scraps left over, a sure sign that there was plenty and some to spare. 12, we are told, is a number that stands for the people of God, the 12 tribes of Israel, and the 12 apostles of Jesus. And so this feeding, like the old days, when Moses led the people through the wilderness and God gave them manna, must have struck a resounding note. It was also a taste of the future when God's people will feast with him in his kingdom. In the meantime, it is a glimpse of the Christian church meeting in the presence of Jesus to break bread and share his life together. And so I want to make 3 additional points. Compassion begins with seeing as Christ sees. Jesus did not look past the crowd. He saw their sickness, hunger, confusion, and helplessness. Compassion begins when we allow the Holy Spirit to open our eyes to the pain around us. We cultivate this vision by studying Christ's example, praying for his heart, listening before speaking, and learning to sit where others sit rather than judging them
from a distance. Compassion is central, or is a central divine virtue, seen in God's faithful care of his covenant people. It reaches both the righteous and the unrighteous, the deserving and the undeserving, responding to need itself. Because believers are called to embody the virtues revealed in God's dealings with humanity, compassion should mark every Christian life. Christians are to meet human need with tender hearts rather than hardened ones. In Jesus' judgment scene, the difference between the righteous and the unrighteous is shown by whether their lives were shaped by compassionate action. Secondly, compassion deepens when we remember mercy received. We become tender toward others when we remember our own need before God. Christ loved us when we were weak, undeserving, and unable to save ourselves. That memory turns compassion from a reluctant duty into a grateful response. Those who have received mercy cannot withhold mercy from the hurting, the struggling, the stranger, or even the enemy. Compassion begins by becoming sensitive to human need, material, psychological, social, and spiritual, and by using our resources to respond. In Scripture, compassion includes both heartfelt concern and the actions that follow from it. True compassion also means sharing in the sufferings of others we serve, offering solidarity rather than distant pity. Jesus embodied compassion by identifying with people's suffering and confronting the forces that rob them of dignity. He revealed the Father's compassion by healing the sick, casting out spirits, empowering others, feeding the hungry, and even raising the dead in response to grief. And thirdly, compassion moves from feeling to faithful action. Biblical compassion does not stop with concern. It uses available resources to relieve suffering. Jesus healed the sick, fed the hungry, restored the dignity, and empowered others. In the same spirit, we are called to respond to material, psychological, social, and spiritual needs with presence. In our society today, the news media present us with story after story of the social scourge among us, scarring our shared existence. Violence, rape, murder, incest, trafficking in persons, drug abuse, insensitivity, and the list goes on. We have a mandate to not just help from a distance, not just to do a moral duty, but to be involved in a way that seeks to identify personally with these realities and live to assist in bringing relief to the suffering and to eradicate structures and systems that hold people in bondage. And so finally, compassion must be enacted through justice and structural care. The care of the neighbor, especially the poor, is a primary vocation of the Christian in the world. Economic resources must be used with justice and compassion for the vulnerable, precisely because material goods are inherently good. It is how they are used that determines their moral character. Cultivating compassion thus requires both inner transformation or outward commitment to systemic justice. This is what we need in our beloved land today. And I urge all, in this time of celebration of emancipation and independence, that we seek to cultivate that culture of compassion that identifies with people in their need and seek to make a difference for them. In the name of the Father, and of the Son, and of the Holy Spirit. Amen.

0: Our speaker today was Reverend Dr. Winford McFarlane, Secretary of the Jamaica District Conference and Superintendent Minister of the Western St. Andrew and St. Thomas Circuits. We thank him for sharing and hope that you were truly blessed by the word. Please remember you are invited to join us in worship at any Methodist congregation near you, where a warm welcome awaits you. And may you experience indeed the blessedness of this day and guidance from God's word in your hearts for the days ahead. Please give your attention to the following announcements. District summer camps are scheduled for Wednesday, August 5 to Monday, August 10, 2026 at The Money College. All three camps, Gamut Senior and Junior, will be held simultaneously at the same venue, but at designated sections of the campus. 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Please contact your local superintendent, ministers, and circuit offices for further information. You may also call or email the district office with the numbers to be shared later should you wish to make donations of cash or kind. If you are interested in serving in this very important ministry of camp counselor, it is still not too late to submit your names through your circuit offices. The Methodist Voices in Word and Song worship service may be viewed on our YouTube channel at the usual time of 1:30 p.m. every Sunday. And the Methodist Connection, 30 minutes of hymns and songs and the stories behind them, may be viewed on Mercy and Truth Ministries, MTM TV, at 5:30 p.m. also on Sundays. I am Christine Gooden-Bengouche, inviting you to listen again to Light for Our Path next Sunday morning at 5:45. 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Box 892, Kingston 8. And we say a special word of greeting to our preacher for today, Reverend Dr. Winford McFarlane and his dear wife, Fern McFarlane, as they celebrated 38 years of marriage. May God continue to bless you both. Thanks for sharing with us. And may the grace of our Lord and Savior Jesus Christ, the love of God and the fellowship of the Holy Spirit be with us all, now and forevermore. Amen.
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Let us pray. Most precious and eternal God, who gives perfect freedom, we thank you for delivering the people of Jamaica and other nations from the bondage of enslavement and for birthing a new dawn of liberation. We confess that we have sinned against you by allowing injustice to remain unchallenged and by failing to love our neighbors as ourselves. Forgive us, Lord. Cleanse us from cruelty, domination, and indifference, and make us a people who look out for those struggling with poverty. Break every chain that enslaves us. Merciful God, we pray for those still facing oppression in one form or another. Deliver us from greed, violence, fear, and poverty. Free minds, heal hearts, and strengthen the vulnerable. Let righteousness flourish and let every person's dignity be honored in our homes, communities, and nation. And as you made a way for emancipation, O God, so make a way again, until Jamaica is filled with your glory as the waters cover the sea. Through Jesus the Christ we pray. Amen.

She earned a great deal of money for her owners by fortune-telling. She followed Paul and the rest of us, shouting, "These men are servants of the Most High God, who are telling you the way to be saved." She kept this up for many days. Finally, Paul became so annoyed that he turned around and said to the Spirit, "In the name of Jesus Christ, I command you to come out of her." At that moment, the Spirit left her. When her owners realized that their hope of making money was gone, they seized Paul and Silas and dragged them into the marketplace to face the authorities. They brought them before the magistrates and said, "These men are Jews and are throwing our city into an uproar by advocating customs unlawful for us Romans to accept or practice." The crowd joined in the attack against Paul and Silas, and the magistrates ordered them to be stripped and beaten with rods. After they had been severely flogged, they were thrown into the prison, and the jailer was commanded to guard them carefully. When he received these orders, he put them in the inner cell and fastened their feet into the stocks. Let us pray. Heavenly Father, as we come to you this day, we humbly beg for your favor and your unction to be upon that which has been prepared. May hearts be inspired and your name honored. For Christ's sake, amen. In our time, slavery is seen as grossly distasteful, inhumane, and ungodly. At the time when Paul and Silas had the encounter with the female slave, things were much different. Slavery was something that seemed to be everywhere in the Roman Empire, and slaves were commonplace. In addition to this, the society did not apply the same moral scrutiny to slavery as we do now. And so contextually, we cannot make the same judgments on slavery looking through the eyes or the lens of 21st century critics. Back then, people were more accepting of the abuse meted out to slaves, as the concept of freedom and liberty were much different than they are today. Context and culture can allow us to accept and or deny realities that are scoffed at or accommodated in another generation. During Paul's time, slave labor was one of the mainstays of the economic order. In other words, slavery kept the wheels of industry running. Should there be a sudden emancipation of all slaves, the economy would collapse. Could this be the reason Luke, the writer of the book of Acts, did not so much concentrate on the woman being a slave? Rather, his point of interest was on the deliverance of the woman from the demons that gave her the extraordinary ability, the imprisonment of Paul and Silas, and subsequently the surrender of the jailer to the lordship of Jesus Christ. As this absorbing story unfolds, we are left with many takeaways. Allow me to focus on two of them on the topic of the scandal of slavery and the cost of emancipation. One, the scandal of slavery makes mockery of godly equality. And two, the emancipation from slavery is costly. First, the scandal of slavery makes mockery of godly equality. Our text reads, "She earned a great deal of money for her owners by fortune telling." The phrase "for her owners" caught my attention. "For her owners" makes mockery of Genesis chapter 1, 26 and 27. Then God said, "Let us make mankind in our image, in our likeness, so that they may rule over the fish in the sea and the birds in the sky, over the livestock and all the wild animals, and over all the creatures that move along the ground." So God created mankind in his own image, in the

image of God, he created them, male and female, he created them. God created human beings in his image and gave them dominion over the earth. Instead of diligently and lovingly making God's creation truly reflect the beauty and order that he intended, some dare to attempt to play God by believing that they have the right to be owners of fellow human beings. The psalmist makes it abundantly clear where ownership belongs. He declares in Psalm 24 and verse 1, "The earth is the Lord's and everything in it, the world and all who live in it." All of us human beings should count it a privilege to be granted the opportunity to share in God's marvelous creation and to coexist harmoniously with others. Instead of being good stewards, some of us have squandered the trust placed in us and have destroyed relationship as we selfishly pursue power and wealth. But if that were not enough, we have turned on each other in a most scandalous and arrogant way by daring to claim ownership over fellow human beings. While it is sad enough to arrogantly claim ownership over fellow human beings, we have taken it to the level of not only simple ownership, but ownership at a most cruel and unimaginable dehumanizing manner. In our text, this female slave was the means by which her owners gained wealth. There's no hint in the passage that they shared this wealth with her. She was not their equal. She was simply a means to an end. This raises several questions as it relates to how we see each other, as to how we treat other people, as to how we seek to manipulate and control others to enrich or position ourselves over them. Do we not see our fellow human beings as created in the image of God, and so are our equals? We are led to believe that slavery has its genesis in the notions of dominance and submission, in the belief of better than and lesser than, and in notions of superiority and inferiority. To own is to have rights over, with the authority to determine how the other lives and moves and functions. In saying all of this, though, we are conscious that as human beings, we are not equal with or in authority and power. We are not equal in abilities. The place that we were born, the families that we were born in, sometimes put us at a disadvantage to access wealth, power, and some of the comforts of this earthly life. But our equality as human beings does not beg the question as it relates to common dignity, common worth, and common rights to benefit from our Father's plans, provisions, promises, and privileges. To claim ownership over fellow human beings does not only make mockery of godly equality, it creates the potential to make merchandise of us. The Atlantic slave trade speaks volumes to this. This merchandising, however, has not stopped. It has simply changed names. It has changed owners, and it has changed purchasers. It has changed location, but its effects and scandals have remained. It has become more subtle and harder to trace. The Atlantic slave trade was easily seen. The buyers and sellers were in plain sight. The slave girl in our story was also in plain sight. It is clear that she had freedom of movement, however limited that might have been, but she did not have the freedom to manage her own life and the gift that she possessed. She was simply commodity, merchandise to be traded and trafficked at the whim and fancy of her owner. In the age in which she lived, slavery was all over the Roman Empire, as stated earlier.

It was a way of life. Owning this woman was normal. It has been pointed out that slaves were the machines of the day. They were the components and wheels on which industry ran. Are there hints of such atrocities existing today? If so, what can we do about it? The passage before us does not only allow us to consider the indignity of ownership, but it also allows us to reflect on the cost and the implied consolation of emancipation. She had a deliverance from the demons that made her mere commodity. Yes, she had a deliverance from that which made her a machine for the production of wealth for her abusers. The emancipation from her demons came at a cost to her emancipators. Listen again to how Luke told the story. When her owners realized that their hope of making money was gone, they seized Paul and Silas and dragged them into the marketplace to face the authorities. They brought them before the magistrates and said, "These men are Jews and are throwing our city into an uproar by advocating customs unlawful for us Romans to accept our practice." After they had been severely flogged, they were thrown into prison and the jailer was commanded to guard them carefully. When he received these orders, he put them in the inner cell and fastened their feet in the stock. The price of advocacy and activism is sometimes extremely high. Those who have the courage to stand against any form of injustice will be targeted by its beneficiaries. Our own Sam Sharp was a prime example of one who paid the ultimate price for the intolerance he showed towards slavery. While Jamaica does not have the same situation in the form that existed in Sharp's day, we cannot close our eyes to the many dehumanizing situations that exist at some workplaces today. We could even refer to some of them as soft slavery. In order to feed their children, many women are held captive to the deviant and destructive sexual habits of depraved men. For the sake of property and power, for the sake of money, popularity, and position, many have sold their souls to the devil. In doing so, they have kept the poor poorer, kept them marginalized, and kept them dependent. You know, in my own city of Montego Bay, there are hotels everywhere, and presently the elegant corridor is being reimagined as the skyline and the beachfront are being dotted with impressive buildings of concrete and steel. The inclusion of these structures, while having the potential to lift the standard of living for the poor, can also mean the exclusion of some from their inherent self-worth and dignity. Big buildings and electric lights can amount to small huts and darkness for others. Structures without morals are but prison cells for decency and good decorum. One summer, I took the young people of the circuit that I'm privileged to serve on a beach trip. The trip was more than swimming and wading. It was foremostly about building relationships. Today, we can no longer go to that beach freely and unrestricted. And also, local fishers can no longer have free and universal access to it. We are wondering if these developments will bring transformation and worthwhile benefits to the population, or they will be just simply places for the rich and powerful to enjoy themselves at the expense of those who labor at low wages and poor working conditions. If someone were to challenge the tourism stakeholders, like how Sharp challenged the sugarcane stakeholders in his day,

What would be the result? Although the situation is similar but not identical, what would be the response? Those involved could be called unpatriotic because of the disruption it would cause in the local economy. The story in Acts 16 does not speak simply about a social deliverance. It went deeper than that. The kind of emancipation Luke speaks about is much deeper than that which is political, ideological, or philosophical. This is what we invite all of humankind to experience. It was a kind of deliverance that spoke truth to the powerless, truth to this female slave in order to free her. When Paul spoke in the name of Jesus to that woman and had her freed from her spiritual captivity, it opened the door for freedom of others, including a jailer and his entire family. While structural and institutionalized sins must be challenged and denounced, let us not forget that despots, tyrants, and dictators are people who have become who they are because of similar systems that gave rise to the condition of the female slave in our story. So then, let us by word and deed proclaim the gospel of Jesus Christ, like how Paul proclaimed it to the female slave and to the jailer. As we do so, our hope is that all who are still held captive to sin in one way or the other can say like Charles Wesley, "Long my imprisoned spirit lay, fast bound in sin and nature's night. Thine eye diffused a quickening ray. I woke. The dungeon flamed with light. My chains fell off. My heart was free. I rose, went forth, and followed thee." Amen.

Our preacher this morning was Reverend Davin Thomas, president of the Jamaica Baptist Union and pastor of the Birchell Circuit of Baptist Churches in St. James. We trust that you are blessed by today's program and welcome your feedback. 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The following is an opportunity for worship and service.

0: 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Follow us on Facebook, Instagram, and X at Jamaica Baptist Union. If you have no commitment to any church home, then we invite you to attend the Baptist church nearest you. We are inviting you to be with us next Sunday, same time on this same station, when we will again broadcast Christ for Today. I am Karen Curlew, thanking you for joining us. May the peace of God abide with you.
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2: 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Very good morning to you. Welcome to United in Faith.
3: Good morning. Welcome to United in Faith, produced and presented by the United Church in Jamaica and the Cayman Islands. We invite you to join the conversation, catch the vision, and share the hope of a Jamaica united in faith.

0: Luke chapter 19, verses 1 to 8. Jesus entered Jericho and was passing through. A man was there by the name of Zacchaeus. He was a chief tax collector and was wealthy. He wanted to see who Jesus was, but because he was short, he could not see over the crowd. So he ran ahead and climbed a sycamore fig tree to see him, since Jesus was coming that way. When Jesus reached the spot, he looked up and said to him, "Zacchaeus, come down immediately. I must stay at your house today." So he came down at once and welcomed him gladly. All the people saw this and began to mutter, "He has gone to the guest of a sinner." But Zacchaeus stood up and said to the Lord, "Look, Lord, here and now I give half of my possessions to the poor. And if I have cheated anybody out of anything, I will pay back four times the amount." This is the word of the Lord. Joining us this morning is Reverend Dr. Dave Hazel, part-time minister in the St. Stephen's and Kingsgate Church of United Churches. As we are in the middle of celebrating emancipation and independence, he will speak on the topic of reparations and peace. Reverend Hazel, good morning.
1: Good morning. So yesterday was August 1st, and we commemorated Emancipation Day. And many took time to remember the day in 1838, when as a British colony, the enslaved Africans in Jamaica were granted full and unconditional emancipation. In Jamaica, with our independence celebration so close

After Emancipation Day, we have begun to speak of the combined celebration as Emancipendence. Now, it has been almost 200 years since emancipation, and Caribbean people have not experienced full freedom. As reggae singer Bob Marley reminds us in his classic Redemption song, we must emancipate ourselves from mental slavery. None but ourselves can free our mind. You know, there's a sense in which we are still limited and enslaved in the ways we think about ourselves and our place in the world. When you think also that despite being politically independent with our own government, yet we're still subject to decisions and attitudes and policies of larger countries around the world. So we are free, but not fully free. Caribbean theologian Cartwright Davis said it well in the title of one of his books, Emancipation Still Coming. The quest for greater freedom for the people of the former European colonial territories is an ongoing project for Caribbean people. We are free, but not fully free. Emancipation still coming. So this emancipendence, let us turn our attention to this whole matter of being more fully free, and let's consider what is becoming an increasing concern among regional governments and activists. It's the advocacy for reparations or reparatory justice. But what are reparations? Reparations are official compensation, money or actions given by a government or a group to fix a major historical wrong, human rights violation, or a war damage. Reparations are meant to acknowledge and repair the causes and consequences of human rights violations and inequality in countries emerging from dictatorship, armed conflict, and political violence, as well as in societies dealing with racial injustice and legacies of colonialism. Now, in the past, international actions of reparations have taken the form of either financial compensation, direct cash payments, or funds given to people or countries harmed by past actions, or it has taken the form of restitution and return, giving back stolen land, sacred objects, or cultural items, or the form of symbolic actions, official public apologies, for example, or memorials and truth-telling programs. Reparations may also have in the past taken the form of rehabilitation and support, providing things like free healthcare or education or social programs to affected groups. Reparations do not only take the form of financial payments. That must be made clear. That's the point I want to make. And so when slavery was abolished, the British government paid large sums of money. So the precedent for reparation is expressed here. These large sums of money were paid to plantation owners as a way of compensating them for the loss of free labor that enslaved Africans provided. However, the formerly enslaved population who stood to suffer the greatest dislocation and who had already experienced the injustice of forced migration and forced labor, and who experienced the indignity of being treated like the property of the plantation owners, were not even considered for compensation. Advocacy for reparations is seeking to correct that injustice. Now, in Luke chapter 19 that was read for us about Zacchaeus, he's an interesting character. Zacchaeus is this tax collector man that many people in his time don't like because his wealth is gotten by all kinds of scam behavior. But he meets Jesus. He wants to know Jesus. He wants to meet Jesus, and because of his stature, climbs into this tree. And as Jesus is passing by the tree in which he stops, acknowledges Zacchaeus, says he is coming to his home. And Zacchaeus makes a most telling admission. In verse 8 of chapter 19, but Zacchaeus stood up and said to the Lord, "Look, Lord, here and now I give half of my possessions to the poor, and if I have cheated anybody out of anything, I will pay back four times the amount." Zacchaeus was demonstrating, was modeling reparations.
and in so

0: doing was creating and presenting what I believe is one possible biblical precedent for the practice of reparations. Zacchaeus was willing to make reparations to all the people he had cheated, all that he had taken advantage of. He was prepared to do what was just. And as Christians, you and I must work for what is just. Our advocacy for reparations is an appeal to the colonial empires to do what is just to the nations that they exploited and to repair the damage that was done to the descendants of formerly enslaved people. So this week, as we celebrate Emancipendence, let us do a few things. Let us recognize that we are free, but not fully free. There is still work to be done. Let us work for a fuller emancipation by affirming that we are a people of African descent. Let us stand with pride as Jamaicans for the rich heritage God has given to us. But let us join the fight for reparations for the people of Jamaica and the Caribbean. Let us pray that, like Zacchaeus, the leaders of former colonial powers will see the need to make reparations for the damage that their ancestors did in their injustice to formerly enslaved people. I pray today that the desire to be a part of the advocacy for reparations will be planted in your heart so that many more voices may cry for justice in this era. Let us pray. So gracious God, we thank you for the call of justice, call for justice, call to be people of justice. And in this matter, Lord God, of reparations, we pray that you may help us to set an example to the world around us, calling for justice in the era of reparations. Give us grace, give us courage, give us wisdom and openness to act in this way. It is in Jesus' name we pray. Amen.
1: Amen.

Let us recognize that while we are free, there is more work to be done. Standing with pride as Jamaicans, advocating for reparatory justice for all Caribbean people, and praying for this to come to pass. We thank Reverend Hazel for sharing with us this morning as we are celebrating

0: for Emancipendence. I am Sherry O'Connor with Reverend Hazel and our student engineer Andre Saunderson, wishing you a blessed week. Let's reach
1: this generation. That was United in Faith, produced and presented by the United Church in Jamaica and the Cayman Islands. 12 Carlton Crescent, Kingston 10. 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

0: This program was produced at the studio of the United Church in Jamaica and the Cayman Islands, located at 12 Carlton Crescent, Kingston 10. 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
3: Great Christian Hymns of Our Time, a program of outstanding hymns and little-known stories about them, prepared and narrated by well-known organist and choir director Carl Fuller.
4: A very pleasant morning to you. Today is Emancipation Sunday, when we celebrate two of the most monumental events in the life of our nation. Our ancestors were freed from the cruelty and suffering of slavery. A century later, we became an independent and self-governing nation. The song, "O Freedom," is an American freedom song from a Negro spiritual sung by the slaves who also shared the cruelty of slavery which our ancestors endured. This song is a post-American Civil War song, which was used by the civil rights protest in 1905 in Atlanta, Georgia. As we celebrate the emancipation from slavery, let us be jubilant in singing. And before I be a slave, I'd be buried in my grave and go home to my Lord and be free. Let us join with the chorus of American children in singing this liberation song.

the hymn, "Guide Me, O Thou Great Jehovah," is most appropriate for this Emancipation Sunday, as it alludes to the liberation of the Israelites from the bondage of slavery to the Promised Land, where they would become an independent nation. This hymn was written by William Williams, who was born in Wales in 1787. He was converted at age 20 and became a staunch Calvinist Methodist. He was a missionary who traveled by horseback over 100,000 miles across Wales, singing and preaching the gospel. His ministry lasted for 43 years. This hymn was William's prayer to God as he traveled over many treacherous miles, seeking his guidance and protection. The hymn also serves as a metaphor for the Christian's spiritual journey, looking to God as the strong deliverer through the everyday struggles, trials, and temptations of life. We also look to be fed by the bread of heaven and be nourished with what God provides. We end by offering thanksgiving to God by always singing songs of praises to him.

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2: 27 degrees Celsius in Little London, Westmoreland.
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0: she,
1: asking for Grace Taylor's.
0: In an old fashioned way.
1: Not sure if I have the time to play one.
0: You're back in time. As
1: but this is Glacier Robinson, all right?
0: As she worshiped the Lord in her own way. Listen to Mama now as she trusts in the Lord for another miracle.
1: Folks, we're standing by for the program Look at Life, coming up momentarily. Jacqueline and Clarendon, I hope you will, thanks to the company. Want to say happy 29th wedding anniversary to Anthony Gordon and Donette Lines Gordon of Lot 75, housing scheme in Westmoreland, Landilo. All the very best to you on your 29th, all right? Enjoy the anniversary. Lots of love and many happy returns to both of you. Edgar, hope you well. Thanks for the company. Morning joy. Happy Sunday. It's a rather cool Sunday morning. Got some showers last night. Oh, we're so thankful, aren't we?

want to say good morning to the Come Alive family. What an awesome event last night. Michael W. Smith. Boy, it was such an amazing event. Beautiful production. Morning, Eric.

Stephen Barnes. Happy birthday to you. Lots of love from your family and friends. Here's hoping you live to see many more birthdays, all right? Want to say happy birthday belatedly to Sue and Miller at her very special day yesterday. Sue, happy birthday to you, my friend. Enough love from your mom, Viv, and your dad, and the entire family, your siblings, right? Your nephew, that's everybody, right? Laverne in Longville Park, I hope you're well, thank you.

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4: 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Later in the program, we'll have more news and announcements. 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
5: Top news at Look at Life today comes out of Europe, Japan, and South America, and is taken from the BBC News Service. Reports are that a heat wave across Europe in the past 2 weeks has resulted in over

homage and 13 deaths. And on June 24, just over a month ago, the South American country of Venezuela suffered a great loss of life, with some sources putting the death toll at more than 5,000, arising from the twin earthquakes that shook that country. For more on how the earth, natural disasters, environmental decay, and how we as humans are contributing to the environmental degradation, here's Look at Life's

0: disasters are increasingly having an awful effect on daily survival and posing a serious threat to human existence on Earth. Currently, wildfires in Canada and France, with flash flooding in Texas and earthquakes in Venezuela and Japan, our globe is reeling from fear, discomfort, displacement, and death. The data from official sources are indicating an uptick globally in natural disasters. There are now several dedicated research groups that publish in-depth databases of disaster records. According to the International Disaster Database, EMDAT, of the Center for Research on the Epidemiology of Disasters, CRED, disaster events have increased from 100 per year in the 1970s to around 400 events per year worldwide in the past 20 years. Global records show that extreme weather events have increased sharply over the last 50 years due to climate change, warmer oceans, and more people living in high-risk areas. The UN Framework Convention on Climate Change, UNFCCC, has published that the number of disasters globally increased by a factor of 5 over the 50-year period, driven by climate change, more extreme weather, and improved reporting. The matter of improved reporting has generated vigorous debate in official circles as to whether there is really such a truly sharp increase in the frequency of natural disasters, but there is no question that our planet Earth is reeling from the massive negative social and economic impact that natural disasters are inflicting on us. Right here in Jamaica, we have not yet fully recovered from the effects of Hurricane Melissa nearly a year after it struck us. Global food supply is seriously threatened by the crop failures from the heat waves across Europe, particularly in the agricultural powerhouses of France and Spain, who produce much of the world's grain. Many scientists and climate change experts claim that we can avert and mitigate some of the natural disasters that are impacting us. According to the Intergovernmental Panel on Climate Change, the IPCC, it is unequivocal that human activities have caused close to 100% of global warming since the pre-industrial times. The climate crisis is primarily a byproduct of resource extraction, energy generation, and consumption patterns. If, as a world, every nation commits to healthier environmental practices and every individual is seized of the need to do their part in protecting our environment, then our daily survival and ultimate existence on planet Earth will be more secured and assured. I am Joelle Taylor, and that is the way I see things.
1: Thank you, Joelle. We go now to Daniel for another perspective.
2: The Bible teaches in Romans 8 verses 22 and 23, "For we know that the whole creation groans and travails in pain together until now. And not only they, but also ourselves, which have the first fruits of the Spirit, even we ourselves groan within ourselves, waiting for the adoption, to wit, the redemption of our body." There is a waiting that implies a coming day, when after which God judges the earth and its inhabitants, there will arise new heavens and earth with resurrected inhabitants. That is what the Apostle Paul refers to as the redemption of our body. In 2 Peter 3 verse 10, we read, "But the day of the Lord will come as a thief in the night, in which the heavens shall pass away with a great noise, and the elements shall melt with fervent heat. The earth also and the works that are therein shall be burned up." After this ultimate and extreme disaster, which eliminates our globe as we know it, there is a biblical assurance that we do not wait in vain. For in the same portion of scripture, in 2 Peter 3, verse 13, we read, "Nevertheless, we, according to his promise, look for new heavens and a new earth wherein dwelleth righteousness." That's what the Bible teaches.
1: As you've just heard, our social commentator Joelle Taylor reminded us that it is not beyond us to do all that is necessary to mitigate natural disasters and the threat it

0: oozes to our existence. And our spiritual counselor, Daniel Thomas, made it clear that we were given divine charge to take care of the earth, even as we know the biblical declarations and prediction regarding earth's end and a new beginning for those who know and trust Jesus. 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
1: More news. The wife of the newly elected president of Colombia, Ana Lucia Pineda, has campaigned alongside her husband along the platform that prioritizes traditional values in education. This has seen her calling for the removal of options in gender ideology in public schools, stating that gender is either only male or female. Colombia's newly elected president is Alvarado de la Esperia, who is scheduled to take office this coming Friday, August 7, 2026. And that's more news on The Cat Life for today, Sunday, August 2, 2026. I'm Kiva Ingram. And now for some announcements. The Western Missionary Conference hosts their Emancipation Day Convention at Emmanuel Chapel, Mount Salem, Montgomery, this morning at 10 a.m. The theme is The Church in One Accord, and the speaker is Pastor Romaro Cross. 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Please join them for their community worship service commencing at 11 this morning.
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Good morning and welcome to the Grace Hour broadcast, brought to you every Sunday morning at this time by the Missionary Church Association in Jamaica. I'm your host, Nigel Wilkinson. For the month of August, we will be repeating a series of messages by Reverend Renard White, retired pastor of the Tower Hill Missionary Church and a former president of the Missionary Church Association in Jamaica. We'd like to thank the Harry Watch Missionary Church, located in Harry Watch, Manchester, for sponsoring this morning's program. Elder Arville Newman and the congregation invites you to worship with them this and every Sunday morning at 11 o'clock. Do stay with us. In a moment, we bring you this morning's message.

Our reflections this morning comes from God's word found in St. Luke's Gospel chapter 13 verses 1 to 9. This is how it reads. Now there were some present at that time who told Jesus about the Galileans whose blood Pilate had mixed with their sacrifices. Jesus answered, "Do you think that these Galileans were worse sinners than all other Galileans because they suffered this way? I tell you, no. But unless you repent, you too will perish." Or those 18 who died when the Tower of Siloam fell on them, do you think they were more guilty than all the others living in Jerusalem? I tell you, no. But unless you repent, you too will all perish. Then he told this parable. A man had a fig tree planted in his vineyard, and he went to look for fruit on it, but did not find any. So he said to the man who took care of the vineyard, "For 3 years now, I have been coming to look for fruit on this fig tree and haven't found any. Cut it down. Why should it use up the soil?" "Sir," the man replied, "leave it alone for one more year, and I'll dig around it and fertilize it. If it bears fruit next year, fine. If not, then cut it down." We often say time is everything. What seems quite true also is that we are in changing times, that the only constant we say is change. So we have to contend with two realities. First, we see the realities of change. Things all around us are changing with amazing speed. We feel the impact of globalization. We see the digital revolution. There is the changing balance of economic and political power. Some of these changes cause us grief and much anxiety. For example, global poverty, wars, ethnic conflict, disease, ecological crisis, and climate change. Alongside these, there are things such as abortion, incest, same-sex unions, family breakup, abuse, and murder of women and children, among other undesirable developments. The second reality that we have to face is what we call the unchanged realities. As the world is moving at this great speed, virtually reinventing itself at an accelerated pace, some things remain the same. These things constitute the basis for the ministry of the church today. Firstly, human beings are lost. As the Bible says, this is mankind's predicament, his greatest predicament. We stand under the judgment of a just God in our sin and rebellion. We are lost without Christ, and we are without hope. The second unchanged reality, that the gospel of Jesus Christ is good news. This gospel has no need for fresh ideas. The need is for fresh telling. The unchanged story of what God has done to save the world through Jesus Christ. The historical events of the life, death, resurrection, and reign of Christ. The third unchanged reality is that the mission of the church continues. God's mission to the ends of the earth, to the end of the world, or the age. One day, ultimately, the kingdoms of this world will become the kingdom of our God and of his Christ. Until then, the church's participation in God's mission continues with urgency and exciting opportunities in all generations. It is against this background of unchanged realities in changing times that the message of our Lord Jesus comes to point us to the critical factors involved. Our text, St. Luke's Gospel, chapter 13, verses 1 to 9, sets out for us the primary considerations as it relates to how we live our lives in the eyes of Almighty God. Our text gives us two lessons to ponder. Both lessons point

to the serious matter of repentance. Now, repentance is fundamentally about change. Firstly, there is the matter we could call a political disaster. A political leader, Pilate, carrying out some atrocities against a group of persons in his jurisdiction. Jesus was not there when the terrible event took place. Others told him about what happened, and he gave his judgment in the matter. Pilate, it is said, was a mortal enemy of Herod. The persons who were killed properly belonged to the jurisdiction of Herod. These persons were said to be a very unruly group. They had come to Jerusalem to present their offerings to God. However, their coming gave opportunity to Pilate to vent his anger and wrath against his political opponent, Herod. Pilate contrived the murder of over 3,000 Jewish worshippers. In the words of the text, he mixed their blood with their sacrifices, Luke 13, verse 1. These persons died unexpectedly, unprepared, 3,000 persons all at once. Some persons have said that that number has been already exceeded in Jamaica in the ongoing conflict between our two major political parties over the years. Jesus' comment on this situation assured his listeners that, one, the persons who were killed were no worse persons than those who had lived to tell the story. Secondly, their killing was a wake-up call for the rest of persons. They were in danger. They would suffer a similar fate unless they moved from recounting the incident to repenting. That is a fundamental change in their belief and behavior. They needed to do something to change their lives before it was too late. Jesus cited another event, what may be termed a natural disaster. A tower that was being built had come crashing down, killing 18 persons, quite unexpectedly. Again, Jesus challenged his listeners. If their perception was that those 18 persons had died because they were more sinful than others in their community, that perception was false. Again, he indicated that these persons, still living, needed to take action. Those who had died were no worse than those who were alive. This was their wake-up call. Unless they were prepared to change, repent, they would suffer a similar fate. Very often, when we hear about misfortunes befalling others, some of us feel that those persons were especially wicked and deserving. However, Jesus, in a further explanation, told them that some persons were on what we call borrowed time. It is the patience and grace of God that persons are spared, that all needed to change, to repent, to turn around, to start heading in the opposite direction as a way of both of believing and behaving. History shows that these persons, though warned by Jesus, ending up being killed, thousands of them, in the wars between the Jews and the Romans. But they were warned. When God says something, he means it. Hear Jesus again. For God so loved the world that he gave his only begotten Son, that whosoever believes in him should not perish, but have everlasting life. Make the change this morning. Time is of the essence. God bless you.

encouraged by the message shared this morning by Reverend Renard White. For comment or counsel, our office can be reached via email at mcaj@the-mcaj.org, or you can call or send a WhatsApp message to 876-791-0527. Before we go, the Greater Portmore Missionary Church invites you to their Vacation Bible School, being held under the theme Sailing on the Deep Blue Sea, Discovering My Purpose, at the Belmont Park Primary School, 6 West, Greater Portmore, St. Catherine, from Monday, August 6 through to Friday, August 14, from 9 a.m. to 1 p.m. each day. Lunch will be provided. 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Missionary Church, located at 7 West Avenue, Kingston 8, is celebrating 70 years in ministry to the service of the Lord, and you are invited to join them in their Platinum Jubilee celebration on 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Thanks once again to the Harry Watch Missionary Church, located in Harry Watch, Manchester, for sponsoring this morning's program. Elder Avril Newman and the congregation invites you to worship with them this and every Sunday morning at 11 o'clock. The Grace Hour is brought to you by the Missionary Church Association in Jamaica. I'm Nigel Wilkinson, and it is our prayer that you will experience God's grace and mercy during the coming week.

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0: Right now it's 7:30 in the morning. This is the 94. And so welcome to One Heart, One Song.

0: One Heart, One Song. Welcome to One Heart, One Song on the Big 94 FM Radio Jamaica. This is a program of composers, musicians, singers, and arrangers, producers, you name it, involved in gospel and inspirational music. And this morning we have with us Tenise Morrison. You're going to hear her stage name shortly. Good morning, Tenise.
1: Good morning to you. How are you? Good morning to you and your listeners.
0: Oh, well, we are very privileged to have you. And of course, I must thank Andre Campbell, who's on the line with us. Andre, you there?
2: Yes, I am. Good
0: yes,
2: morning.
0: Indeed.
2: Good morning.
0: You gave me the
2: yes.
0: And I'm grateful to you, sir. You're just bringing
2: on
0: these talented people who Jamaica need to hear. You know what I mean?
2: So, absolutely.
0: Yes. So let's just dive right into it. Tenise has an album. She'll tell us about it after we play this first one. And it's from the album called No Limitations. Get up and shine. Let's listen to that.
3: Oh, yeah.

0: choices that we make.
1: Yes, Tanis, tell us about that album and that song.
2: Okay, so No Limitations is an album, it's my very first album, which was done in 2010. And one of my favorites from that is the same Get Up and Shine, because I believe that everybody, you know, has that drive, that it, once you're being, you know, inspired. I always think that my music can inspire people.
1: Amen.
2: And so Get Up and Shine is just doing exactly what it said. It's just telling persons, just get up and move. You have the talent. You have, you know, you can do it. Just like, you know, anybody else, you can do it once you have that drive. So Get Up and Shine is one of my favorites from that album.
1: I love it. I love it. And I hope that, you know, those who are listening and who need that message, you know, some people need it more than others. But we all need that message. We all need it. But some folks this morning who might be down and feeling that this is the end of it and they can't bother anymore. Yes. May they.
2: This is not the end.
1: Yes. May they get up and truly shine. So how did that album come about? You mean you've been doing music for a long time then?
2: I have been doing music for a very long time. I actually have to give some credit to my mom, who was an aspiring singer then. You know, she used to, as a child, she used to take me around the studio. She was actually recording at Studio One Recording at the time.
1: Mm-hmm.
2: And so I developed this love and passion for music, and that is what I wanted to pursue. So over time, I would have, you know, fortunately, I would have come across influential people. You know, I got the opportunity to Sir Coxon then.
1: Yes, yes.
2: And he was impressed by my voice. So I also did a single with him. I think that song, you know what, I think that song is called Old Hurt.
1: Uh-huh.
2: But I just needed more. And so things happened. So, you know, having, you know, parted ways, I ventured out trying to, you know, promote myself as a solo artist.
1: Yes.
2: And so the songs I would write, I'm always writing.
1: Yes.
2: And so that is how the song came about. And my songs are really about touching people's lives, you know, trying to bring families closer together in love.
1: Yes.
2: And if you listen to each song, there is just, there's a message for everyone, you know. And
1: yes.
2: We thought about that title because when listening back to the songs, you know, we said, but

0: you know, we can't really box this song. How are we going to describe it? This music, this genre.
1: Yeah.
0: And so all of the songs have, there's a fusion of different sounds, and hence the title, No Limitations. Because for me, I think music has no boundaries, and my voice has no boundaries. So
1: no wonder you keep company with Andre. I mean, he seems to have.
0: Oh yes, music is a beautiful thing, and I like to explore. I like, you know, being rooted in reggae, you know, and being Jamaican. Of course, you know, people are going to expect to hear you singing a reggae,
1: yes.
0: But you know, you just find yourself just exploring, because as I said, music is a universal language, and you know, I don't like to be boxed in. That's in a nutshell the story of No Limitations,
1: right,
0: how it came
1: right.
0: about.
1: Yes.
0: And I was very fortunate again to have met up with Andre.
1: Yes.
0: And there's John Williams, who have also worked on it.
1: Yes.
0: There was Sly Dunbar, who had played drums on some of the tracks, and you know, I could go on and on, but it's a beautiful collection of music, which, yes. you know, it's available online, so I hope persons can,
1: yes,
0: you know,
1: yes,
0: if
1: yes.
0: they're interested, you can tap into it. And I it took me, you know, it took me some time to kind of, you know, I'm not rushing the process of trying to get, you know, more albums out. So
1: yes,
0: I would be releasing like singles at a time, and these songs are, you know, I wonder about them sometimes, when, because they would just come, like,
1: yes.
0: one time. The words
1: yes.
0: would just come, just flow. I would just write them down because, you know, I believe these are messages from the Most High to say, you listen, you are just the vessel. And I say, you know, I'm fine with that.
1: Yes.
0: And
1: yes.
0: I just want to share that with everyone, the joy, the passion, that love, you know, that inside of me, and what God has put inside of me. So I can uplift others also.
1: And we are so privileged this morning. Yes, we are so privileged
0: yes.
1: to have the opportunity to spread
0: yes.
1: that good word, and to showcase
0: yes, yes.
1: much of your talent to Jamaica. We have a good listenership,
0: so
1: and I'm really happy that they can listen to folks like yourself. I mean, you talked to us about Mom. Yeah, tell us her name. Is she still with us, by the way?
0: Mom is no longer with us, but she was such a beautiful soul. She was so inspiring.
1: Yes.
0: She would always be telling me how, you know, I should sing, you know, how I should, you know, just, you're the typical mom.
1: Yes.
0: She teach me a lot of things. She, you know, she had me listening to all the greats.
1: Yes.
0: You know,
1: yes.
0: all those great singers, including the Matthew Gifford, all
1: yes.
0: these wonderful people.
1: Yes.
0: The
1: yes.
0: Whitney Houstons, the, oh my goodness,
1: yes,
0: Anita
1: yes.
0: Baker. It was just so
1: yes,
0: beautiful.
1: Yes.
0: Growing
1: what's
0: up
1: mommy's
0: as a child
1: name?
0: Because,
1: tell us mommy's name.
0: She went by the name Keturah Duffer.
1: Ah, yes. She has
0: yes,
1: recordings
0: so
1: out there still?
0: She does. She did one recording which was released on the Studio One's
1: label.
0: Album,
1: yes.
0: I don't remember, label, right?
1: Yes.
0: That was called, because she was into her cultural thing, so
1: yeah.
0: I think it was called Dance Rastaman or something like that.
1: Okay. Yeah,
0: yes,
1: yeah.
0: yes. So
1: well,
0: that's her.
1: Tribute
0: but,
1: to your mom and so on, and, you know.
0: A tribute to.
1: Yes.
0: Yes.
1: Yes. yes.
0: So flash forward to, you know, today.
1: Yes.
0: I've come to appreciate all, you know, that life has to offer. And,
1: yeah.
0: I realize that, you know, in everything, and everything, you know, you cannot leave God out of the picture.
1: Yes.
0: I believe there's always been a calling on my life.
1: Yes.
0: And so I'm walking in obedience because that is the way it should be.
1: Amen.
0: And I have no regrets.
1: We're going to talk more
0: no
1: about
0: regrets.
1: That. You talk about you cannot leave God out of your life, because if you leave God out of your life, that will be the biggest missing piece. And you do a
0: that
1: song called Missing Pieces.
0: Missing
1: so,
0: Pieces.
1: Yes, let's listen
0: yeah.
1: to that, and you tell us about that on the other side. So, Ludlow, let's listen to Missing Pieces.

0: Yes, Miss Denise, tell us about Missing Pieces.
1: Right, Missing Pieces is another favorite, you know. And again, I have to say that this song, I wrote that song in, I was fooling around the keyboard because I play a little, not as good as Andre. But I fool around, and so the song Missing Pieces came to my mind. I was fooling around the melodies and such. And, you know, if you listen to the chorus,
0: yes.
1: You know, fix me, I'm broken. Hear me, Lord, I've spoken. Lift me, take me higher. Heal me, it's my desire. To be strong, to be whole. Yeah. You know, and so this was from 2016.
0: Yes.
1: So I'm looking and I'm saying, you know, there's always been a calling.
0: Yes.
1: You know.
0: Yes.
1: And so
0: God is
1: just, God is good, and it's such a joy
0: working for you. I tell you, it's amazing.
1: Yes.
0: And that kind of lyrical content is something that we just need to have more and more out there.
1: Yes, yes. It's coming from a sacred, a deep place. Sacred.
0: Amen.
1: And amen.
0: So now that we're talking about the deep and the sacred place, this is the time in our program that we like to ask our guests to give us either their favorite scripture passage or some sort of inspirational gem. So give us one of those.
1: You know, my favorite psalm really is, it says, delight yourself in the Lord. I strongly believe. Delight. Yeah.

0: yourself in the Lord, and He will give you the desires of your heart.
1: Amen.
0: And that's coming from Psalm 37,
1: Amen.
0: Verse 4. And
1: Amen.
0: That is something that I keep with me all the time.
1: Yes.
0: Delight yourself in the Lord. So whatever it is out there, I'm not impressed.
1: Yes. No. Amen.
0: I'm just so happy to be doing all this, you know, in the name of the Lord God.
1: Amen.
0: So
1: wonderful.
0: I feel extremely blessed.
1: Praise the Lord. So Andre, you've been listening in, man. I tell you, thanks again for the link. So tell us about our dear sister Denise and how you came to, you know, interact with her in the music scene at FUN.
2: Well, some years ago, Tanis is from a talented family.
1: Yes.
2: And so she expressed her interest in her brothers developing music.
1: Yes.
2: And so she invited me to their property, to their home, and I met her talented brothers. And so we had a feast of music where we shared, you know, so that's how we met. Yeah.
1: Interesting. So tell us about these talented. Tell us about this. Tanis never told us about that yet. But so tell us about.
2: Perhaps she should.
0: Well, it took Andre to bring that out. but I do have you know, my younger brothers who really love music. You know, as I said, we're from a musical family. They're actually my stepbrothers, but I embrace them as my I wouldn't say half brother, my full brother.
1: Yes.
0: So one, you know, they're actually working in the hotels and performing gigs here and there.
1: What kind of instruments do they play?
0: Oh wow, the bass to the keyboards, and then I realized that they're now dabbling into the steel pan. So that is extremely awesome. They've never been formally trained. They just love music, and so
1: wow,
0: you know, they're all about self. It's all self-taught.
1: My goodness, I'd love to hear from them at some point. Andre, want to get them on?
2: That's right.
1: Yes,
2: I would love to hear from them too.
0: Oh, yes.
1: do they have a band name or a group name?
0: Because one of them, they currently play in the hotel.
1: Yeah.
0: So I guess, you know, once I get the invitation, perhaps we could extend the invitation for
1: yes.
0: You know,
1: so they don't have a band that they play with together that they call themselves.
0: The band, I don't even remember the name.
1: Okay.
0: I'm so sorry, but but I know that they do have a band. So you know that.
1: Yes.
0: They get together from time to time, also outside the formal setting. Yeah.
1: Were you formally trained in music, Denise?
0: I was formally trained at the Michael Teachers College.
1: Yes.
0: Then,
1: yes.
0: Now Michael University, where I majored in voice.
1: Oh.
0: And so I majored in voice and remedial reading. But the voice, while I was performing voice, the vocals, you know, I still got a chance to practice the other instruments, including the piano, the percussion instruments, the recorder. You know, they tried to make us well-rounded. So I truly, you know, enjoyed my time there, you know, where the classical training aspect of it, we have to... you know, read the notes and sing and all these things. But it was wonderful experience.
1: So
0: I had at that time.
1: We're going to give thanks for that, all of that background and how it has brought you to this place. And we're going to do one that you talk about, give praises.
0: Praises.
1: And we're going to listen to it, and then you tell us about it on the other side.

0: Okay, yes. So, Tanis, before we talk about give praises, I have a feeling that if somebody asks for Tanis Morrison in the music industry, they may not know who we're talking about. But if they ask for somebody called, what's it again now?
1: Soulchild, Tanis.
0: Ah, then
1: That's
0: they
1: so
0: ask
1: that is the name that
0: person.
1: I'm going by.
0: All right. So, Jamaica, you heard it.
1: Soulchild, Tanis.
0: We're talking with Soulchild Tanis, aka Tanis Morrison. So tell us about Give Praises, Soulchild Tanis.
1: Give praises. In everything we do, we have to give thanks.
0: Yes.
1: I'm always giving thanks.
0: Yes.
1: And this song, it was written for quite some time, long, long time.
0: Yes.
1: And then I decided that I'm going to just it's of no use, to anybody.
0: Yeah.
1: Just
0: Sitting there.
1: set aside.
0: Yeah.
1: So
0: Yes.
1: I decided to release that in 2024. And again,
0: Amen.
1: I had the privilege of working with producers like Alex,
0: Ah.
1: Alex Martin,
0: Yes.
1: Andre,
0: Yes.
1: Alexander
0: Dear
1: Martin,
0: brother.
1: and
0: Yes,
1: of
0: Alex
1: course
0: Martin
1: we have
0: Duncan.
1: a we have an Olika team. We had Benji Miles.
0: What?
1: There was Paul Castick,
0: Okay.
1: he has done some drumming on that too. But it was a wonderful production. I couldn't have done it without them. There was a video also. There is a video actually,
0: Yep.
1: to go along with the music. Persons can find it on YouTube,
0: Yes,
1: Give Praises.
0: yes, yes.
1: So we had a mix of shoots from Jamaica, the scenes from Jamaica, and also the Cayman Islands and Turks and Caicos.
0: Yes, yeah.
1: So a beautiful, beautiful video. Person
0: Excellent.
1: can get
0: And
1: to.
0: Jamaica is hearing about it some more this morning. Those who never knew before can go view it. And since we're kind of going towards the end of the show now and winding down, maybe you can tell us a little bit more how we can get in touch with you, and so we can go on YouTube, I guess, and tell us some more about how to get in touch with you.
1: Sure. And I do have a website. I still keep my birth name. That website is tanismorrison.com. TanisMorrison.

0: com. So you can visit that website and it will take you to all the social media platforms. I'm on Instagram as Soulchild Tanice Morrison.
1: Yeah.
0: I'm on YouTube also as Soulchild Tanice. On Facebook also.
1: And you're on the streaming platforms as well, eh?
0: I'm on all streaming platforms. Spotify, including this new song, Comparable God. It's also available now for streaming. Persons can check it out. Just a wonderful message about how excellent God is.
1: Amen. So we're going to be leaving out with that for sure. Yes, the incomparable God. We want to thank.
0: Incomparable God.
1: Right. Praise the Lord. Thank you again, Tanice, for being with us. Thank you, Andre, for bringing her here, Soul Child Tanice. Thank you, Andre.
2: My pleasure.
1: And of
2: My
1: course,
0: thank you, Andre.
2: Yes. My pleasure, Penny.
1: All right.
0: Yes.
1: We want to thank our studio engineer, Ludlow Barker, yes. And of course, Radio Jamaica, who are the sponsors of this broadcast. We want to thank you, the listeners, for having stuck with us over time and for your loyalty and faithfulness. Remember to reach out to us. It's oneheartonesong@hotmail.com. 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
1: Are you a parent? Are you worried about your kids' future and how to raise them in a warming world? If the answer is yes, then this next program is for you. We're speaking to three mothers from around the world about parenting in a climate crisis.
2: The really important question for me was, well, now I am a mother, what does it mean to be doing that in the context of climate change?
3: Absolutely. The issue around considerate, conscious parenting in a climate crisis is not an easy one. Conscious choices have to be made, and deliberate discussions we constantly have in terms of prioritization and how we can meet these different objectives in different ways.
4: But it's not really our responsibility. It's for the government to lead. It's for the politicians to lead in that. And then, the people follow.
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5: BBC News with Govinda Gill. Iranian state media have dismissed President Trump's claim that Iran asked him to cancel further airstrikes, calling it a new lie. Mr. Trump said he called off the attacks, provided a deal was struck with Tehran very rapidly. He suggested the outline of an agreement had been reached. Earlier reports had suggested the United States and Israel were planning renewed intense strikes on Iran. Here's Param Gobadi from BBC Persian.
6: What appears is that we do not have from the U.S. administration, there is no strategic, coherent strategic decision-making and persistence. So he keeps having maximum

Content is fake or not. It includes new rules requiring firms to tell users when they're interacting with an AI chatbot and to clearly label any AI-generated content. The EU says the measures aim to reduce deception and manipulation. Police in Germany have launched an investigation into death threats made against a theatre performing a satirical play about the attempts to rescue a whale stranded in the Baltic Sea earlier this year. The animal was found dead 2 weeks later near a small

0: Timmy as a savior. Actors have received hundreds of emails, some of which threatened them with violence and even divine punishment.
1: BBC News.
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Ian Kirk Taylor, otherwise known as Dukie, late of Pineapple Lane, Bogwalk, St. Catherine, died on June 9. Leaving wife, four children, two grandchildren, and other relatives. The body of Ian Kirk Taylor leaves Beautiful Gate Funeral Service, Bogwalk, to Faith Apostolic Church, Shetton, on Sunday, August 2, for Thanksgiving service at 10 a.m.

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1: This is Starscope for Sunday, August 2. 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Maybe it's time to bring on some help. Cancer, don't get too ahead of yourself. If you want to reach a goal, take it one day at a time. Leo, if it feels like you've been spending too much of your time on everybody else, maybe you should do something that's just for yourself today. Virgo, today might be demanding. Maybe it's best to call it an early night so that you can get rest and regroup. Libra, there's only so much that you can accomplish in one day. Try to be realistic about what this looks like for you. Scorpio, instead of waiting for others to appreciate you, show yourself some appreciation instead. Sagittarius, make sure to do what you can to stay hydrated and stay nourished. It will help you with handling everything else that you need to do. Capricorn, it might be a good idea to take the day off or reschedule plans so that you can rest and take a beat for yourself. Aquarius, don't be so rigid. Try to be a bit more flexible, especially with other people. Pisces, prioritize what's most important at this time so that you're not spreading yourself too thin where it matters. If your birthday is today, you are imaginative and you are idealistic. You dream big and you never even think about settling for less. When you're at your best, you can also bring out the best in others. In your relationships, you're loyal, generous, and loving. Your courage is a superpower, as is your authenticity. Each of your successes is a result of the belief that you've put in yourself. This year, aim high. Don't bother looking back. Something wonderful is about to take off.
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4: 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Right now, it's 12 minutes after 8 o'clock, and this is The Bridge. I'm Shivani Blair. Together, we journey all the way until 9, or should I say 8:15?
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0: Thank you, folks. I gotta go. Really, really trust you had a great time inside the bridge this morning. Trust your Sunday morning was off to a great start. I'm Siobhan Blair. Here's hoping that you'll enjoy the rest of the day. Enjoy the weekend and stay with us right here on the 94 as we keep you abreast of all that really matters.
1: Almond milk with more calcium and less calories than regular milk. 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The Blue Diamond Standard.
0: And the time around since is 15 minutes after 8 o'clock. Good morning and welcome to your Sunday morning church service.

0: worship the Lord.
1: Praise God.
0: Worship the name of the Lord.
1: Praise the Lord.
0: Praise God. First, I must give honor to God. And I greet you all in the mighty name of Jesus Christ, our Lord and Savior. Praise the name of the Lord.
2: Praise
0: the name of the Lord. This morning, we bring greetings to Radio Jamaica from the Old Fashioned Gospel Tabernacle Church of God under the leadership of Overseer Lascelles Palmer. We are located at 7C Maple View Road, Kingston 11. Shall we worship the name of the Lord?
1: Praise God.
0: Worship the

0: Name of the Lord.
1: Praise the Lord.
0: Praise the name of the Lord.
1: Praise the Lord.
0: At this time, I'm going to call Deacon Lawrence and Evangelist Bignall to come with our morning's devotion in Jesus' name. Praise the name of Jesus. Praise the name of Jesus.
2: Shall we worship the Lord? Worship the Lord.
1: Praise the Lord.
2: Worship the Lord. Praise God. To God be the glory, great things they have done. First, I must give God all the honor and all the glory. And I greet you all in the mighty name of Jesus Christ, our soon coming King. Praise God and good morning to the Radio Land Jamaica in Jesus Christ's name. As we were called to do this morning devotion, we'll do so in Jesus Christ's name.
3: Bless the Lord.
2: Praise the Lord.
3: Come on, bless his name.
2: Praise God.
3: To God be the glory, great things he has done. We are both called upon to do the morning's devotion, and I'll do so in Jesus' name.
2: Praise God, praise God. Please turn our songbook to number 350. When Israel out of bondage came, a sea before them lay. Praise God.

0: Shall we worship the Lord?
1: Bless the Lord.
0: Worship the Lord.
1: Bless his name.
0: Worship the Lord.
1: Bless his holy
0: Glory
1: name.
0: Glory to God in the eyes. Our exalted pastor will pray in Jesus Christ's name. Praise God.
2: Shall we bless the name of the Lord?
3: Praise the Lord.
2: Shall we praise the name of the Lord? Shall we bless the name of the Lord? Bless the name of the Lord. I give God the glory, honor, and praise. We thank him for the opportunity that he has given unto us to be in his house this morning. We also thank him for the opportunity that he has given unto us to be on air on Radio Jamaica. It is not because of the good that we have done. It is all because of who he is. Bless the name of the Lord. Bless the name of Jesus. Lord God and Father, give you thanks. We praise you. We honor you. We exalt you. We lift you up for who you are. You are a great God, a mighty God, a powerful God. And as God and Father, as you have granted us the privilege this morning to be on air on Radio Jamaica, coming into the homes, offices, the cars, God and Father, of your people, we thank you, Lord, for this opportunity. And as the word goes out to your people, pray for your touch, pray for your guidance, pray for your leading. Lord God and Father, that those who have not yet known you, pray, God and Father, that the word will touch them, that will come to an understanding of who you are and draw closer to you and give their lives to you. This morning's service is in your hands, God and Father. Your people are in your hands. Lord God and Father, the listeners are in your hands. The management and staff of Radio Jamaica is in your hands. Lord, we thank you this morning. We honor you and we glorify you. We pray for your covering. Pray for your blessings. We pray for your mercies. Pray you guide us, Lord. Provide for us. Protect us. Lead and direct us in everything that we should say and do. Lord, we thank you for all that you have done, all that you're doing, and all that you're about to do. You are great, mighty, powerful, and exalted. And we give you all the glory, all the honor, and all the praise, and all the thanks. In the old name, Jesus. Amen.
1: Bless the Lord.
0: Praise God.
1: Come on, bless his name.
0: Praise the Lord.
1: Come on, shout a praise in the house.
0: Glory to God. Thank
1: Let us
0: you,
1: turn
0: Jesus.
1: Our Bibles to Exodus 20, and I'll read from verse 1 to 6. And I'll begin. And God shall speak all these words, saying, I am the Lord thy God, which have brought thee out of the land of Egypt, out of the house of bondage. Thou shalt have no other God before me. Thou shalt not make unto thee any graven image, or any likeness of anything that is in heaven above, or that is beneath the earth, or that is in the water under the earth. Thou shalt not bow down thyself to them, nor serve them, for I, the Lord thy God, I am a jealous God, visiting the iniquity of the father upon the children unto the third and fourth generation of them that hate me. Verse 6 and ending. And showing mercy unto thousand of them that love me and keep my commandments. This is the reason of God's holy word, and we're honored by saying, thanks praise be to God.
0: Praise God. Shall we worship the Lord? Worship the Lord. Praise God. To God be the glory. We're going to sing again from our hymn book number 349. I have cast my heavy burden down on Canaan happy shore. Praise God.

0: Shall we worship the Lord?
1: Bless the Lord.
0: Worship the Lord.
1: Bless his name.
0: God is good. Worship the Lord.
1: Bless his holy name.
0: Worship him.
1: Thank you, Jesus.
0: Glory to God in the highest. Praise God. Return to our moderator in Jesus Christ's name.
2: Shall we worship the Lord?
0: Praise God.
2: Worship the name of the Lord. Worship the name of the Lord. Worship the name of Jesus. Praise God. Thanking our two brothers for doing our morning's devotion. At this time, I'm going to call Sister Mowat to give us two verses of a song in Jesus' name.
3: Shall we worship the Lord? Praise the name of Jesus. Blessed be the name of Jesus.

0: Thank you, Jesus. Praise the name of the Lord. Praise the name of the Lord. Indeed, God is a faithful God. Praise the name of Jesus. Praise God. This morning, we bring greetings to Radio Jamaica from the Old Fashioned Gospel Tabernacle Church of God under the leadership of Overseer Lascelles Palmer, located at 7C Mapleview Road, Kingston 11. 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Praise the name of the Lord. Asking the church to please stand. Praise God, while I take it as my greatest pleasure to present to our morning speaker, Pastor Palmer, to the congregation in care of the Holy Spirit.
1: Blessed be the name of our Lord. Blessed be the name of Jesus, somebody. Amen. God is a good God, a God that loves, a God that cares, and a God that understands. Somebody praise the name of our Lord Jesus. Blessed be the God of our salvation. Come on, God is good. Praise the name of our Lord. I praise God. I want to bring greeting this morning to each and every one. Praise the name of Jesus. Amen. Praise God to all the brethren that are here and for all those who are listening to us. Amen. Out there in Radio Land. Praise the name of our Lord. I want to give thanks for the management and staff of Radio Jamaica who have granted us this great privilege. Amen. That the word of God can spread. Amen. Throughout the world. Amen. God is good. Praise the name of the Lord. We have read a scripture this morning. Praise the name of the Lord from Exodus chapter 20. Praise the name of the Lord. Amen. Where God, amen, spoke to Moses. Oh, praise the name of the Lord. Praise God. And what God was saying, praise the name of the Lord. I am the Lord which have brought thee out of the land of Egypt.

out of the house of bondage. Thou shalt have no other gods before me. Praise the name of the Lord. Praise the name of the Lord. Praise the name of the Lord. When we look at our island, Jamaica, praise God, there are so many gods here. Praise the name of Jesus, somebody. Amen. Praise God. When we look, amen, praise God, on the social media, they are advertising some strange god who call themselves astrologers. Oh, praise the name of the Lord. Amen. Praise God. It's like our country is importing them. Praise the name of the Lord. We are taking them here. Praise God. And there are people, amen, that are seeking their help. Amen. In other words, people turn from the true and living God and seeking other gods. Oh, praise the name of the Lord Jesus. But I want us to be reminded this morning that the God of heaven, the God of Abraham, the God of Isaac, the God of Jacob, hey, praise God, Elijah God, Daniel God, the God of the three Hebrew boy, amen, he should be our God. So if we need help, we need to seek him. Because the God of the heaven bring us from far. Praise God. When I look in Jamaica and see where God have brought us from, praise God. God bring us from the dungeon. He bring us from the gutter. Oh, praise the name of the Lord Jesus. Amen. God have blessed us in so many ways. But the time come when people are turning from the true and living God and seeking other gods. Oh, praise the name of the Lord Jesus. But God is saying this morning that I am a jealous God. Praise the name of the Lord. And amen, praise God. Jamaica is set on the brink of collapsing because people have turned from the true and living God. Oh, praise the name of the Lord God. People are seeking other gods. Praise God. I was watching something on my phone just the other day. Amen. And some ladies said that they came down from America. Praise God. Amen. To seek spiritual help. Hear me. If you need help, you don't have to travel from America to come to Jamaica. Oh, praise the name of the Lord Jesus. Praise the name of the Lord Jesus. You can stay right in America or wherever you are in the world and seek the true and living God, and he shall direct your path. Oh, blessed be the name of the Lord Jesus. What I realize these days is that Jamaica become a hobby shop because they sweep up the name and call them as challengers. They are hobby workers. Praise the name of the Lord Jesus, somebody. People are saying, hey, amen, my relationship was this and my relationship was that. But I want people to understand, oh, praise the name of the Lord Jesus, somebody. Hey, praise God, if you want a relationship to work, praise God, you need Jesus. You've got to seek the Almighty God, because when God is in the family, then the home will be happy. Oh, praise the name of the Lord Jesus. Praise the name of Jesus, somebody. Praise the name of the Lord Jesus, somebody. So Jamaica, amen, divert from the true and living God. And I believe God is upset with us. Because when God draw back the curtain of memory and look where he have brought us from, what he have done for us. Praise the name of the Lord Jesus. Some of us could not find food to eat. Children could not even go to school. But God changed things in our life. Some of us are coming from something like a one room with 10 picking in it. But God changed things. God deliver us. Bring us into 5 bedroom. Praise the name of the Lord Jesus. Some of us are coming from our only transportation was riding on the donkey. But God changed things and help us. Praise God that we can drive motor car. We can drive bus. Praise the name of Jesus. God have been good. He take us from far.
Praise the name of our Lord Jesus.

And he's saying, praise God, thou shalt have no other God before him. Oh, praise the name of the Lord. Oh, praise the name of the Lord Jesus. Thou shalt not make unto thee any graven image or any likeness of anything that is in the heaven above, or that is the earth beneath, or that is in the water under the earth. Praise the name of the Lord. Praise the name of the Lord. Some of these astrologers and these warrior workers, what they use, praise God, is some skull. Dead man bone. Hear me, people. Hear me, Jamaica. Jamaica need to repent. And I'm calling on these warrior workers who call themselves astrologers to turn to God. Some of you think that you're God, but you're not God, you're just man. And if you don't repent, God is gonna get you. If you don't turn to God, astrologers, if you don't turn to God, God can't get you. Oh, praise the name of the Lord Jesus. Praise the name of the Lord Jesus. And I'm calling on the preachers and those who sensible people in Jamaica to take stock of what is really happening in our country. Oh, praise the name of the Lord Jesus. Oh, somebody praise the Lord here. Praise the name of the Lord Jesus. Is this the country that we really need? Is this the country that we really want? Where people come and do as them like? Praise the name of the Lord Jesus. Praise the name of the Lord Jesus. God is saying, I am jealous. Because God have done good things for us. God have blessed us. God lift us up. God liberate us. Praise the name of the Lord Jesus. Praise the name of the Lord Jesus. And he's saying, thou shalt not have any other God. Lord have mercy, Jesus. Didn't you be afraid? Weren't you afraid when you take the plane from the United States or wherever you're coming from to seek after other gods? Isn't there no fear of God? Because that which you're doing is wrong. You might believe you are doing the good thing, but that is wrong. Astrologers, they work evil. They are evilous. They don't know God. And when you speak of them being spiritual, that spirit doesn't come from God. Some of them are marrying spirit, demonic forces, powers of darkness. Hey, praise the name of the Lord. But God is gonna get them. And all those who seek these astrologers, God can get you. You can pay a price. Because you're putting another God before the true and living God. Oh, glory. Hallelujah. Oh, glory. Hallelujah. It's only one way out, is if you repent. Is if you change your route. Is if you change your lane. Is if you change your attitude. Praise the name of the Lord Jesus. Praise the name of the Lord Jesus. Praise the Lord Jesus. Praise the Lord Jesus. God is saying unto us, for our rock, amen, according to Deuteronomy chapter 32 and verse 31. For the rock is not as our rock. Praise the name of the Lord Jesus. Praise the name of the Lord Jesus. Praise the name of the Lord Jesus. Praise the name of the Lord Jesus. The rock in whom they trusted is not like our rock. Glory to God. See now that I am he, and there is no God with me. I kill and I made alive. I wound and I heal. Neither is there any that can deliver out of my hand. It's a dreadful thing

fall in the hands of an angry God. God is angry in Jamaica because Jamaica become a warbear shop where people from different country come and Jamaica come buy warbear. Glory to God. Glory to God. And our Jamaican, praise God, are seeking and spending their money for that which is not bread. God is not pleased with you. Come on, Jamaican. God is going to get you for your behavior. That is not good. The Bible declares, for I lift up my hands to heaven and say, I live forever. That's what God was said to Moses in Deuteronomy 32, amen, and verse 40. I live forever. That's what God is saying. God not dead. God is still alive. Praise the name of the Lord. And God is saying, if I wet my glittering sword, amen, and my hand take hold of judgment, I will render vengeance to my enemies and will reward them that hate me. God can render vengeance upon Jamaica if Jamaica not repent, if Jamaica not turn from this strange God. Lord Jesus have mercy. Praise the name of the Lord Jesus. If Jamaica don't turn from the strange gods that taking up our country, God said, in game bring judgment. Oh, praise the name of the Lord Jesus. Praise the name of the Lord Jesus. And he's going to give a reward to all of you that are seeking other gods. But today, I say like the writer, I can recommend my Lord to any man. When him sick, he healed me. When I sad, he make me glad. I watch out some Rasta man. Praise God, who should be talking about Jah. Praise the name of the Lord. These Rastaman divert and are gonna seek other gods. Oh, praise the name of the Lord Jesus. Praise the name of the Lord Jesus. Praise the name of the Lord Jesus. You need to trim your head. You need to trim your head. Praise the name of the Lord. Because the real Rasta believe in Jah. Oh, praise the name of the Lord Jesus. But you are bogus. You need to trim. Blessed be the name of the Lord. Bless the name of the Lord Jesus. And you need to understand. Amen. Praise God. Jah is not Selassie. Jah is Jehovah. Jah is Jesus. Jah is the King of glory. Not Selassie. Oh, praise the name of the Lord. Praise the name of the Lord Jesus. Because Selassie dead and no come back. Praise the name of the Lord. Selassie dead and grave, hold him. Praise the name of the Lord Jesus. So if these Rasta men did connect up to real Jah, then they would have understand that they can't recommend no astrologers. They can't recommend no warrior worker. They would have thought to recommend the Lord Jesus Christ, the Lamb of God. Somebody praise the Lord here. Somebody praise the Lord here. Praise the name of Jesus. Somebody need Jesus. Jamaica, you need Jesus. Not the astrologers. Jamaica need Jesus, not the warrior workers. Our shoe can't help you. Praise the Lord Jesus. Getting something from us challengers to rub in your house can't help you. To rub up yourself can't help you. It'll bring more curse. It'll bring more demons. Because you don't know the witch and the warlock. You don't know where these people are coming from. But yes, still we

0: living God. Jamaica, we are in trouble because we turn from God and we are seek strange God. Lord Jesus, have mercy. God who we don't know. We don't know these gods, but yet still we are seeking them. But God is watching our move. God, I watch your behavior. I watch what we are doing. I take note of everything. Nothing now bypass him. Nothing now slip from him. I must see we. I must see everything. Oh, praise the name of the Lord Jesus. God is saying that in the life we are going. Praise God, after what God have done for us, we turn our back on God and we gone after strange God, around on strange God. But if we read the word of God, amen, realize that every time that Israel turned to strange God, God bring, amen, strong delusion. God bring judgment upon them. God allow the enemy to overtake them. God allow the enemy to destroy them because they turn from God. Oh, praise the name of the Lord Jesus. Come on! I heard God said to Joshua, search the camp. When he searched the camp, Babylonian garment was there. Enough people have Babylonian garment on the house. Babylonian garment on our bed, in our bedroom, pound a pillar, in our bathroom. Babylonian garment, abominable things. They are cursed things. And we have it in our house. Believe in another God. But God is saying, repent and turn from your evil ways. Turn from sin. Hallelujah. Hallelujah. Hallelujah. Jamaica, turn from sin. It's time to turn. Repent. That's where you're straying, God. Make the challenges go back where they come from. We call Jamaica a Christian country. But now we backslide and I seek other gods. But may the Lord help you to turn to him, the only true and living God. The one that bring you from far. I thank you and I praise you. Praise God. God bless you. God bless you. God bless you. God bless you.
1: Praise the name of the Lord. Praise the name of the Lord. Worship the name of the Lord. Worship the name of the Lord. Praise God. I'm going to invite Pastor Palmer to come and pray in Jesus' name.
0: Father, in Jesus' name, I lift up Jamaica before you. Land that you love, people that you love, mighty living God. But we have allowed, amen, praise God, strange God to be taken over. But I pray this morning in the name of Jesus Christ that you open the eyes of the Jamaican people, that they will continue to see your glory. I pray, God, that you defeat the enemy, mash up their plan and their territory, all the astrologers and, amen, soothsayers or whoever they are. In the name of Jesus, help him to repent and turn from the evil, turn from the strange God, and come to acknowledge the true and living God. Touch Jamaica now. Breathe upon us, we pray. We commit our life and our being in your hands, and we thank you in Jesus' name.
1: Shall we worship the Lord? Praise the name of the Lord. Praise the name of the Lord. Praise God. This morning we bring greetings to Radio Jamaica from the Old Fashioned Gospel Tabernacle Church of God under the leadership of Overseer Lascelles Palmer, located at 7C Maple View Road, Kingston 11. 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
1: I

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5: 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I'm Milton Walker. We begin with an item of sports. Following a ding-dong battle between the Sunshine Girls and the New Zealand Silver Ferns, the Sunshine Girls came up short and lost to the Silver Ferns 48-56 in the gold medal match at the Commonwealth Games in Glasgow, Scotland this morning. Following a close contest for the first three quarters, the Silver Ferns pulled away in the final quarter to win the gold. The Sunshine Girls were contesting the final for the first time following their upset win over the four-time winners and reigning champions Australia on Saturday. The Australians defeated England to win the bronze medal. The mother of AJ Anthony MacDonald, the man who escaped from a St. Mary police lockup last week, was taken into custody yesterday on suspicion of harbouring her son. The 23-year-old of an Islington address in the parish was being held for alleged possession of a prohibited weapon. However, the mother's attorney, Kimberly Whittaker, says her client's constitutional rights have been breached, insisting that the woman has not seen or communicated with her son since his escape. Ms. Whittaker says her client was questioned and gave a statement on Thursday after she was informed of her son's escape. She went back to the police station the following day, however, she was taken into custody at 12 o'clock yesterday afternoon. Ms. Whittaker says the mother had in fact encouraged AJ to trust the legal process and await his day in court. She's maintaining that there's no evidence to support the allegation that her client assisted in harboring the escapee.
6: To the best of our knowledge, there is no piece of evidence suggesting that Ms. Bennett has sheltered, assisted, transported, financed, or even communicated with her son since his escape. So what we have is that they have taken his mother into custody and they have breached her rights because she's not supposed to be detained because they're investigating. It is not a tool that they should deploy to pressure a family member into producing information. She has not seen her son. She herself wants her son to turn himself back into custody, but yet she has been detained. This cannot be right.
5: Attorney at law Kimberly Whittaker is reported that Mr. MacDonald was at the lockup at about 5:30 p.m. when he requested and received permission to use the bathroom. After going inside the bathroom, he reportedly removed the window and made his escape. The police have launched a manhunt to capture the suspect and have appealed to him to surrender. They're also seeking the public's assistance to identify his whereabouts. Opposition spokesman and National Security Fitz Jackson is raising concern about the number of police fatal shootings, despite a reduction in Jamaica's murder rate. Speaking on Thursday at the People's National Party's Whitfield Town Divisional Conference, Mr. Jackson said 344 fatal shootings were recorded in 2025 and called for greater efforts to build trust between citizens and the Jamaica Constabulary Force.
7: No, that is unacceptable. Yeah. That is unacceptable. We want more of our people to remain alive.
8: Yes.
7: We believe in the rule of law. Police can't be judge, jury, and executioner. The role of police is to apprehend suspected criminals, and our justice system allow them to prove their innocence. And if they are found guilty, the law takes
5: to the courts. Opposition spokesman and National Security Fitz Jackson. Meanwhile, opposition spokesperson on social transformation, Dr. Angela Brown-Burke, is accusing Prime Minister Andrew Holness of undermining the dignity of vulnerable Jamaicans through the public handover of houses on the government's social housing program. Dr. Brown-Burke says while providing social housing is important, beneficiaries should not be placed on public display in a way that could leave them feeling embarrassed or ashamed.
0: Yeah, stop it. That's not what you're there for. You can give a benefit. You can account for it. Write it down. Because every one of those houses have a big ceremony in the community. So the truth is that everybody in the community knows. And that's okay. Because chances are, these are the same neighbors who have to help them out every now and again. So they know their condition. But so help me God, man. Put up the sign so everybody who pass through can point it out. Because what you do is you rob people of their dignity.
8: Yes.
5: Opposition spokesperson on social transformation, Dr. Angela Brown-Burke. 8 Haitians who recently landed in Jamaica have been ordered deported despite criminal charges against them being withdrawn in court. The deportation orders signed by the Minister of National Security on July 30 were presented to the St. Catherine Parish Court on Friday by the Passport Immigration and Citizenship Agency, PICA. Attorney Donahue Martin, who represents the 3 women and 5 men, expressed surprise that the orders were issued while the matter was still in court. He says he will challenge the decision by way of a judicial review in the Constitutional Court. Acting Senior Parish Court Judge Janelle Nelson-Gale said the court had no choice but to withdraw the illegal entry charges, explaining that under Section 15, Subsection 1 of the Aliens Act, the minister had the authority to order the deportation. Through an interpreter, several of the Haitians told the court they fled persecution in Haiti. One man said he was shot and robbed, while another claimed his wife and child were killed and feared he would be killed if he returned. The group was found hiding in Bushy Park, Old Harbour, St. Catherine on July 17 after the boat they were travelling in reportedly ran into difficulties while en route to the United States. They were later charged with illegal entry before the charges were withdrawn. Meanwhile, more than 22 Jamaican farm workers with more than 44 years of service in Canada have been honoured by the Seasonal Agricultural Workers Programme, which marks its 60th anniversary. Labour Minister Pernell Charles Jr. praised the workers for their decades of dedication and also recognised long-serving Canadian employers for their partnership with Jamaica.
9: Our workers are among the greatest ambassadors for our nation. For many persons here in Canada, our Jamaican farm workers, they are the face of the nation. They

0: NFA is encouraging patrons at the Denby Agricultural Industrial Food Show to visit its exhibit and learn how diversification in the fisheries sector is helping strengthen Jamaica's food security. The authority says it has invested in initiatives such as oyster farming, freshwater prawn production, sea moss cultivation, and expanding tilapia production to create new opportunities for fishers while increasing the country's food supply. Chief Executive Officer of the NFA, Dr. Gavin Bellamy, says Denby provides the perfect platform to demonstrate the authority's work and educate the public about the growing role of fisheries in supporting communities and improving food security. Dr. Bellamy says the NFA is also training fishers to combine traditional fishing with oyster and sea moss farming, enabling them to earn additional income instead of relying solely on their daily catch. The Denby Agricultural and Industrial and Food Show ends tomorrow under the theme, Going Forward, Cultivating a Path to a Better Jamaica. Overseas. Following swinging pressure for the refloating of the MV Barima, the Guyanese Maritime Administration Department yesterday invited tenders for salvaging of the vessel. The government had previously said that the vessel had sunk deeper and it had been canvassing relatives on the possibility of an underwater memorial as a permanent resting place. The government had even gone as far as to circulate a document for families of missing persons seeking their views on the underwater memorial. This move had been widely condemned by some families and members of civil society who said that the vessel had to be retrieved to permit closure for families whose relatives might be still on board. It was also argued that refloating the vessel would be crucial to the investigation that will get underway as to the reasons for capsizing, which might have killed as many as 100 persons. Opposition leader Azarizin Mohammed had also offered to have the vessel salvaged. The government did not respond to his offer. 73 bodies have so far been recovered. 76 were rescued and a further 30 are missing, believed to be dead. A small plane carrying tourists had crashed in Peru, killing all 13 persons on board. The aircraft had been flying over Nazca Line's archaeological site when it went down on Saturday. 11 persons and two pilots were on board. The cause of the crash and the identity of the passengers is not yet clear. Nazca Line is a popular tourist attraction and a UNESCO World Heritage Site in southern Peru that features ancient drawings in desert sand. The crash took place in Pueblo Viejo region after the plane departed from an airport in Pisco, Peru. An inspector at the Civil Aviation Directorate, General William Acosta, said Italian tourists are believed to be among the victims. And now to end the newscast, the main points. Jamaica lost 48-56 against New Zealand's Silver Ferns in the netball gold medal match at the Commonwealth Games in Glasgow this morning. The mother of a man who escaped from a St. Mary police lockup last week taken into custody yesterday. The National Fisheries Authority showcasing the sector's diversification at the Denby Agricultural Show. 8 Haitians who recently landed in Jamaica have been ordered deported despite criminal charges being withdrawn against them in court. Those are the stories at the moment. News next at 12 o'clock. I'm Milton Walker. Good morning.
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Usual on a Sunday morning,

0: indeed. It is indeed a beautiful day here on Radio Jamaica 94 FM. It's another day of Denby coverage. This is the Sunday Magazine. Markland Action Edwards and I are working out today. Markland, good morning.
1: That's correct. It was so nice. We got to do it twice.
0: So, Markland, what are your expectations of today, this final day of Denby?
1: Well, I'm expecting to see more of the things to do, most of the things to touch and feel and taste and all kind of stuff. And we are, this morning, we are in the beautiful and the well-decked out and most comfortable boots of them all, because I've been around and I thought I was cold yesterday. But my goodness, this, I'm under the Heart Trust. Booth is just fantastic, and that's where we're going to be for the rest of this morning from 9 until 12 o'clock. And it's good to share time with Althea McKenzie. And listeners, Althea is the farmer's best friend. She knows everybody from Negril Point to Moran Point when it comes on to farming, you know. And of course, agriculture remains one of Jamaica's most important economic sectors, contributing significantly to employment, food security, rural development, and national economic growth. As climate change and increasingly severe weather events continue to impact agricultural production, the need for innovation, resilience, and sustainable farming practices has become even more critical. And that is the reason the Heart NSDA Trust Ebony Park Academy has consistently maintained one of the flagship exhibits within the Youth in Agriculture Village, and continues to use the Denby Show as an opportunity to demonstrate excellence in technical and vocational education, agricultural innovation, and workforce development. And I must say, if I can make a quick run through right here, and now I will let you know, listeners, exactly what's on display in this booth. I tell you, there's the STEAM lab when it comes on to science, technology, engineering, arts, and mathematics. From your come inside, I mean, virtual farming, you can get, you know, less habitat destruction, water conservation, everything that you can think of is happening inside here. On this side, you see agriculture, they're talking about recruitment, apiculture. I've heard of agriculture, now we're talking about apiculture. You're going to be hearing more about that later on. When it comes down to Heart Trust, you have to talk about micro, small, and medium business enterprises. Okay, and then you have the farmer's market list. So anything you need, avocado, pear, green banana, cucumber, papaya, we have them on sale right here. All right, and we have cash registers ready to serve you. There's also a mixology area. So if you need natural juices, slushes, daiquiri, I don't know if you're going to give me virgin daiquiri or daiquiri with something else, but we'll know, we'll hear about that later on. Then there's the hospitality programs being offered at Ebony Park Academy. We're going to be having some live cooking. Not sure what they're going to be cooking yet, but I see chickpea patty, I see energy bites, I see rock buns, all kind of stuff happening inside this booth. Agro processing on display. Yes, so come on over and we'll show you how we make our pepper sauce, how we make our ketchup. All them good is happening here inside this booth. Sustainable weatherproof production system is on display. Yes, listeners, everything you can think of, healthy soil, strong future. And that, of course, I see everything inside the lab, soil testing and water conservation, test, conserve, grow and sustain, build climate resilient community for a greater Jamaica. All these things happening here, listeners, inside the Heart Trust, the Heart NSDA Trust booth. And we're encouraging you to come on down. Today is the last day of Denby 72, so you don't want to miss out on anything. It's the Prime Minister's Day, so that even make it worse. Crowd, punt up our people. So you need to come on down and be a part of it. And the terrain is ensuring that everything goes well. I see honey, I see bees, I see them cage up, right? They won't bite. You have the smoke? Unless they want to smoke, then they won't bite you, you know. You have the smoker? All right, then. And you have the mesh? Yes, I saw them. And listeners, I was eating, we call it peanut cake.

0: with coffee flavored peanut cake earlier on, and I had to stop because some people said they're allergic to what, coffee or peanut, I don't know, but they're allergic. But you know, it's looking good, and listeners, this is one of the must stop booths. It doesn't matter where else you go, you must stop at the Heart NSTA Trust booth and see what's happening here this morning. All right, so getting ready to speak with Mr. Calvin Weiss. Is it Weiss or Wise? Weiss. How are you doing, sir?
1: I am doing well. Good morning.
0: Good morning, Jesus. Director Principal over there at Ebony Park Academy, and he's here to tell us all that we need to know this morning as we come to you live from the Heart Trust, Art NSTA Trust booth inside Denby 72. So, Calvin, talk to us. Tell us about the Ebony Park Academy and what are some of the programs that persons can access who wish to pursue skills training.
1: All right. Thank you for having me. Good morning to your listeners.
2: Yes.
1: Ebony Park Academy, it is Heart's Agriculture College or Agriculture Institution. And so we offer programs specific to agriculture. And that is why one of the primary reasons why we are so integral in this Denby 72. So we are showcasing agriculture, innovation and technology, all surrounding sustainability. So I would invite persons to come on down to see what Heart has to offer. Exciting displays, recruitment being done so persons can get into Heart to get a skill, because where there is a skill, there is a way.
0: Where there's a skill, there's a way. My grandmother used to say, where there's a will, there's a way. But they changed it. Where there's a skill, there's a way. And of course, you only can get that skill through Heart NSTA Trust. And of course, we're talking about the Ebony Park Academy, because they deal with agriculture. So what are some of the programs? A full-time, a part-time, a short-time, long-time, whatever.
1: All right, so I must say to the listeners that Heart, we are very flexible. And so we cater to the diverse needs of persons. So we have programs that are full-time, we have part-time programs, we have blended programs, we have programs that are offered online, we have short courses, we have prayer learning assessment. We fall into...
0: Something just hit me a while ago. I just passed down by the mixology booth. You say have blended programs. When you say blended programs, are you talking about mixology?
1: No, mixology is also blended, but by blended I mean we have programs that it is done, parties done online, and the practicals are done in person. So if persons are even working, you are able from the comfort of your home, your car, your office, wherever, your phone, your laptop, you are able to benefit from the programs that we are offering. So for some of our programs, I must say that Ebony Park, we fall under three sectors. And those are agriculture, manufacturing, and hospitality and tourism management. I'll start with our agriculture programs, and they are a lot. We have general agriculture, we have crop production, we have apiculture, we have aquaculture, we have turf management, we have landscaping, we have propagation specialists. Every area of agriculture that you can think of or you have an interest in, we have a program for that.
0: Which part of the program I can get into and don't get my hands in the dirt?
1: All right, so our programs are so designed so that person, so you want to do landscaping, we teach you the techniques. And I must say that agriculture 10 years ago is not agriculture now. Persons may have been familiar with agriculture as the old pants, the tear up shirt, the stained shirt and all of that. Agriculture is not like that. We are putting the innovation into agriculture. So the technologies, the AI, all of those things that are for now, the emerging trends, greenhouse technology, the hydroponics, those are the things that we are showcasing that can contribute to food security and food sovereignty.
0: So are you saying now that I can be in agriculture and not a speck of dirt for my shoes, not a speck of dirt for my jacket or my tie?
1: I am saying that yes, you can be in agriculture. There's a concept called digital farming. That from the comfort of your phone, you are able to control the varied...
0: No. That sounds like Farmville. You know, you remember this thing, Altia, Farmville, on Facebook? You farm, but by the time I get back to my farm, everything dry up, you know?
1: All right, so Farmville that we would be accustomed to is now happening in real life. And I can tell you that on Farmville, if you don't go to your farm in 2 days, 3 days, when you go back, you lose everything.
0: That's right.
1: There are apps now that prompts you when there is need for water, whoa, when the temperature fluctuates, and all the other components or parameters that need to be controlled, there is digital farming that allows you to control that from even away from your farm.
0: Oh my goodness, listeners, if you want to get into farming, no hesitation. Come on down and be a part of it. And as it relates to, you know, you mentioned that people can, we can do recruitment. You're doing recruitment on the spot today at Denby 72?
1: Yes, we are. So for all heart locations right across the country, we are doing recruitment. So if you want to get into a program, come to Denby. Visit our recruitment booth, and the team that is there is ready to sign you up for our program. We have what we call a skill intake period, so we are now recruiting for all our programs for September. So now is the time. It is August 2nd, still early days. We're inviting persons to come on down and to sign up for a program. As I said earlier, where there's a skill, there's a way, and skills pays the bills.
0: Now, what do I need to walk with? TRN, driver's license, what?
1: All right, you need to walk with your ID and your TRN, and if you have any proof of qualification, a City and Guild, CXC, you walk with those, and we will take it from there.
0: So what if I have nothing like that, but I want to get into agriculture, I want a skill, I want to learn how to plant tomato or scallion or thyme or something?
1: All right, so your TRN is a must. Mm-hmm. But if you don't have CXC, we offer a heart diagnostic test, basic maths and English. All you need to get, 25 out of 60.
0: What?
1: And you are eligible to enter the heart.
0: 25 out of 60? No, me can pass. No, me not so bad. Me not so bad. Althea laughing at me. Why you laughing at me, Althea? Me not so bad. 25 out of 60? No, if me can't get that, me can't be a farmer. So what I'm saying, but this is just awesome. And listeners, wherever you are this morning listening to Radio Jamaica, come on down to the Heart NSTA Trust booth, Ebony Park Academy. They're on display from level 2 to what? To 12 months. They have level 2 to 9 months. 10 months, what, 10 weeks? Yes, man. So you have short courses and of course, full-time courses. And of course, if you really want to get into agriculture, this is the place to be. All right. From ravage to recovery through resilience. That's what you're talking about right here, right?
1: Yes, that's what we're talking about. And that is basically because of what we saw happening last year with Hurricane Melissa. We saw that Hurricane Melissa devastated everything. So we are showing resilience, and we are showing how we have recovered through the Heart NSTA Trust and agriculture.
0: All right, listeners, they have it from Mr. Calvin Weiss, Director Principal over there at Ebony Park Academy. And, of course, sharing time with the farmer's best friend, Althea McKenzie. And so, Althea, why are you laughing at me?
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4: Hilangoli ba ilo, hilangoli.
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4: 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Getting ready for Mellow Go Round. You're not going to Mellow Go Round this year.
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4: 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I said to Ben Long Low now, hilangoli.
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4: This
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2: 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And on this beautiful Sunday morning, we're celebrating the bounty of the different types of harvest that we have across the length and breadth of the island, and celebrating with the Heart NSTA Trust the wonderful work that is being done by the Ebony Park Heart Academy. So much to learn, so much to see, so much to do. But of course,

We're keeping you abreast of what is happening in the gospel arena as well. So, time for us to head off to church. The Calvary Missionary Church, located at 5 Highbury Crescent in Morant Bay, St. Thomas. They have Sunday school at 9:30 and divine worship at 11. Prayer meeting is on a Tuesday at 6 in the evening. Bible study after divine worship, first, second, and fourth Sunday. And ladies ministry meet on third Sundays. Fridays at 6:30, the youth meet. And the New Beulah Moravian Church in Mandeville, they invite you to share in their worship experience this and every Sunday at 10. Sunday school is at 9. The Broadleaf Moravian Church, they also have Sunday school at 9 and worship service at 10. I have to greet the congregants at the Bethabara Moravian Church, and still mourning in a very what is going to be a very difficult period for them, the loss of Reverend Paul Silwamba. And Bethabara Moravian Church is my home church, and really very difficult for the church to be going through this. I know that Rev's body has gone back home to Zambia, where that's where he's from originally, and so his wife and the family, we have to continue to hold them up in prayer. The Inglewood Shiloh Apostolic Church in Inglewood, Manchester, they have Sunday school at 10:45, divine worship at noon, and on a Wednesday there's a youth service at 7. And of course, we invite you to go out and be a part of that experience. I have a message here that says, good morning, Miss Althea. Searched for you guys all day yesterday and couldn't find you. Please worship with us today at the Barton's Church of God of Prophecy, Barton St. Catherine, under the leadership of Pastor Garfield Dar. Looking forward to seeing us on this Emancipation Sunday, Laverne in Longville Park. Hi, Doc. Laverne in Longville Park. I'm so sorry that I missed you yesterday. Let us give you now Sandy Patches, It Is Well With My Soul.

Indeed, it is well with my soul. The sound there of Sandy Patty. That is such a very powerful version of that song. The Bethel Chapel Apostolic is located on St. John's Road in Spanish Town. Sunday school is at 9, evangelistic service at 10:30, and fasting is at 11 on a Wednesday with Bible study on a Thursday at 7 in the evening. Let's give you some more now. The Edgewater Baptist Church is located at 23 North Edgewater Avenue. Sunday morning service is at 10, and there's an evening service at 7. The Hope United Church, 221 Old Hope Road, they have their early morning service at 7. And the Church of Reconciliation in Bridgeport, they have Sunday morning service at 10:30. The Bethel Baptist Church, located at 6 Hope Road, they have an early morning service at 7. New members and Sunday school classes 8:45 through 10. And there's a second worship service at 10:15. 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

0: How great thou art, how great thou art. The sound there of the Bonner family with some beautiful harmonies on that one. Let me say good morning to Earl Moxham, who I know is listening. Earl is a farmer at heart, you know, and not just at heart. I know that Earl does a lot of work as well in terms of farming. So good morning to my friend Earl Moxham over there in Breadbasket Parish. Yes, good morning, Earl. All right, so we are having a fantastic time as usual. I should let you know that coming up, we will be joining Markland Action Edwards. He's live on location at the Denby Showgrounds, and he'll be having conversation with members of the team from the Heart NSTA Trust, the Ebony Park Heart Academy. They're doing some excellent work, magnificent work as well. Before I take the break, let me just give you some information. The Waterworks Holiness Christian Church in Westmoreland, they have Sunday school at 9:30. They have divine worship at 11, fasting services on a Tuesday that begins at 10, and prayer meetings and Bible study at 6:30 p.m. on a Wednesday. The Bethel United Apostolic Church, they have Sunday school at 9, worship service at 10, and from Miss Inez in Bridgeport, Connecticut, and she says, thank you very much, Miss Althea and Marklin, filling my soul with those lovely songs. Thank you so very much, Miss Inez. Let's take the break.
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0: 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We're providing comprehensive coverage of the Denby Agricultural, Industrial and Food Show. And Markland Action Edwards is somewhere in here in the Heart and Estate Trust space. And so he's going to be telling us what is
1: going
0: on.
1: I am here. I'm just waiting for things to be up and running, like the mixology area where I can get all the daiquiri you can think of, you know. And other things, the slushes, the iced coffee, you know, the Catherine Peak, all that kind of stuff. And then they're going to be doing some live cooking. I see Rabbit Alfredo. Althea, Rabbit Alfredo, Chicken Alfredo, Bean Stew Canapé. I'm going to stick around for the Rabbit Alfredo. People talk about chicken Alfredo and shrimp Alfredo. Let's stick around for the rabbit Alfredo. Rabbit is on display. I see more fried rabbit, island vibe sauce, sweet chili rabbit. What? Nobody eating chicken again? Chicken off the market, just rabbit. That's all they eat at Ebony Park. Rabbit all the way. We see sweet potato plantain tarts. We see energy bites, chickpea and cheese, chickpea patty, rock buns, lots of processing going on the side. So listeners, we're encouraging you as you make your way home from church, don't even change your clothes. Don't even change your clothes. Walk with the blessing. Come on down to Denby 72 and be a part of what's happening here, courtesy of Heart NSDA Trust. They have their farmers market, so if you need fresh produce to purchase, you can come on down and get it. And technology is on display, because if you need to find a perfect program, you can scan a QR code and build your skills, build your future, and apply right here, right now. So you don't have to wait to go into any of the locations. Whereas, as I said, technology is on display. So you can just come on down, scan the QR code, and find a program that is fitting for you. And you heard it from Mr. Calvin earlier on that you can do blended programs. Some you can do from the comfort of your home. And, of course, some in stores. You know, there's also sustainable water, weatherproof production system that is on display. I see solar thing up here. I see system settings, somebody trying to program the system so you can conserve water. You can make syrup. No, man, everything is going on. And, of course, for you to have some good fruits and good products of crop, you need healthy soil. And that gives you a strong future. So inside the steam lab, they have everything. Let me walk in and see. And see what's going on inside here. Good morning. All right, I don't know who's going to tell me what's on display inside this steam lab. I don't see no steam, but it's a steam lab. You understand me? And steam stands for?
2: Science, technology, engineering, arts, and mathematics.
1: All right, awesome. And I'm speaking right here with Dr. Anita Facey, head of programs, to talk with us right now. Tell us all that's happening inside this STEAM Lab.
2: So this STEAM Lab is a part of our STEAM Lab at the Ebony Park Academy. We're smack in the middle of Tollgate Clarendon. Today we're doing...
1: Not in Avery?
2: Smack in the middle of Tollgate Clarendon.

0: God. So we're doing soil testing and water conservation. Mm-hmm. You may ask, why are we doing soil testing? And why are we thinking about conserving water? So several factors. We're thinking about sustainable agricultural practices. We're thinking about climate change. And we're thinking about food security, of course. Because we want Jamaica to be the place of to work, live, do business, and raise families. And also retire comfortably.
1: Indeed. When you test the soil, what you test for? Blood sugar levels, what? High blood, what? What you test for?
0: We're testing for pH, we're testing for moisture, we're testing for fertility, we're looking at the soil temperature, we're looking at the EC, we're looking at so many things. Our aim is to improve productivity.
1: Hold on. Because I want to see all this work. Hold on. Is this soil, this soil dirt? What's the difference? Somebody give me some soil, give me some dirt, no? Where? You have dirt? Give me some dirt. I want to see how this thing works, because seeing is believing. All right, which one I must take? Give me this one. This one says, silty clay. All right, come, show me how it work. Come, doctor.
0: We need a moist.
1: TVJ is not here, but it's okay. We can show it how it's done. Makes no sense, I'm in a lab, and we're just talking.
0: Bassani is here to show you. And then when we test the soil, there's an app that was developed where you get real-time information and tells you which crop is best to grow in this condition. You have a growing guide, so in case you have black thumbs and not green thumbs, you can still follow the process and increase your productivity.
1: Chances are I might have a black thumb. Althea has a green thumb. All right, so tell the listeners what you're doing as we speak.
2: So at the moment, I am adding the soil. So we need to add moisture to the soil so we can the soil probe can be inserted and to test the pH and also the moisture content. All
1: right, so what are you adding to the soil?
2: So at the moment I am adding water and then I'm going to mix them so the soil probe can be inserted inside.
1: All right, sounds good. So we're adding some water to the soil. All right, I would say dirt, but it's not dirt, it's soil. All right. Soil has nutrients and all the kind of stuff. So we're adding water and then you're mixing up, right?
2: Yes, I'll be mixing it. And after I mix it, I will insert the soil probe and it will test the pH, the EC, and also the moisture content, the temperature.
1: All right, and you will tell me if this soil is good to plant banana, yam, or tomato, right?
2: Yes, that is right.
1: What's your name?
2: Bassani Lennox.
1: All right, and why Ebonyvale?
2: Because I am a fan of agriculture. So I grew up with the love of agriculture. So I chose Ebony Park because they had the best agricultural facility at the moment that I could attend.
1: That's right. Your parents are into farming?
2: Yes, my parents are into farming.
1: All right, good stuff. All right, so you're testing now. You've inserted what?
2: Our soil probe. So at the moment, in a few moments, it would now show our results. Yes.
1: All right. So waiting on the reading, listeners. We're waiting on a reading. And of course, a trainee right here at Ebony Park Academy, Heart Academy, is demonstrating for us exactly how it's done in the lab. All right. Reading is on the screen. Talk to us.
2: Okay. So the pH is 6.5 and our moisture content is 99%. So we will insert it in our new app.
1: All right, so there's an app to insert the reading, yes?
2: And when we insert it, it gives us the best crop suited for this type of soil.
1: All right. And I see they put in collector name RJR. Okay. So, and location is Denby. Okay. Soil type. All right. Silt. All right, going up to silt. Good. Silt. Mm-hmm. And in a few minutes, 6.5 for nitrogen. pH is 6.5. Okay, good. All right, just a click away. 6.5, get it? Yeah, good. Yeah, all right, good. And moisture is how much? 99%, so that means it's well wet. All right, okay, so we're doing that. And what else? Nitrogen is medium. Phosphorus is medium. Potassium is also medium, everything medium. Okay, and you register the sample, and voila! All right, let's see now. What is the best recommended crop here? Hold on, click on that. Analyzing, so, okay. What?

0: watercress. In the event you don't know how to plant watercress, the growing guide will tell you.
1: What's watercress? Lettuce?
0: Right. It's not lettuce. It's a vegetable. So over here, the growing guide will tell you the integrated pest management. So it tells you the insects that affect this crop, the harvesting techniques, the fertilizer plan, the irrigation system that you need to use. It's an aquatic crop requiring constant saturation, and it gives you a step-by-step crop care guide. There you go.
1: Awesome. So I mean, I'm good. I can be a farmer in no time. So there's an app that guides me along as to how. When to reap, when to plant, when to water, that kind of stuff. Go back down here. So let me step by step crop care. Let me go back down here. See there? Harvest the first crop approximately 4 to 6 weeks. So I can just sit and wait and I know when, not now I'm going to dry up because I know exactly when to reap.
0: Even if I have a black thumb.
1: Oh my goodness. This is fantastic. All right. What else are we doing over here now?
0: We're also testing water for irrigation purposes, but I want to tell you a little bit about our programs before.
1: Go ahead, please.
0: So at Ebony Park, as you know, we're the leading TVET agricultural institution in the English-speaking Caribbean, next to the Reggae Girls, of course, right? So we're a big deal. So we offer our Level 2 and Level 3 programs. Our focus this year also is on short courses. So one of the reasons we have this lab today, we're testing to see if the market wants a soil testing lab and also a soil testing program. The results, the feedback has been overwhelming. If you notice, my voice is gone. I've been talking about testing soil for the past 3 days. I'm now a soilologist, for want of a better word. So we have our general agricultural level 2 program. From that program, we have a soil testing component. We also have our tractor operations and maintenance level 2 program. If you're into turf management, we have a level 3. We have landscaping level 2 and level 3 programs. We have short courses to support. So for example, if you can't bother with coming for a program for a year and you're into tractor operations, there's the farm equipment operator program. And those short courses are for 6 to 8 weeks. Can you imagine blended? Blended, we have a program for everyone. Ebony Park is also into inclusion. We have certified, trained, and assessed persons who are visually impaired. Can you imagine we had persons from the Caribbean Christian Center for the Deaf learning to drive a tractor? We have persons from the Jamaica Society for the Blind operating their own hydroponic system. Can you imagine?
1: How do you do that?
0: Well,
1: not you. How do they do that?
0: I was part of the process, but their senses are heightened and they're more excited about learning than the able-bodied person. And this year we're rolling out a program just for the intellectually disabled.
1: Oh my goodness, that's just awesome. So listeners, it doesn't matter what status you are, what stage you are in life, whether you're abled or disabled, you can come on down, visually impaired, hearing impaired, you can come on down and sign up at Ebony Park Heart Academy. Because that's where it's happening. Everything that you need. The soilologist is also here. Am I right? Did I get it right?
0: You got it right. We don't see disabilities. We see possibilities.
1: Right. So right. Good. Dr. Anita
0: Facy.
1: All right, listeners. Come on down and ask for her and get going right here inside this steam lab. So now I can go. What do you call it again? Watercress. Right, within 4 to 6 weeks, I am good. I can have watercress ready on the market. So anybody want watercress another 4 weeks from now, check me. All right, because I'm now at Ebony Park learning to do everything. And that's where it's happening, listeners. So come on down and be a part of what's happening because everything is happening here. And if you're stopping at any booth, if you haven't stopped at the Heart Trust, Heart NSDA Trust booth, then you haven't stopped. You haven't stopped because this is where it's happening. And we just want to keep it locked to Radio Jamaica. RJR 94 FM. We are at Denby 72, the biggest agricultural and show in the Western speaking hemisphere. So you need to come on down and be a part of it. My best friend, Noel, the farmer's best friend, is also here. So you see it? You see me can grow things?
2: Yes, me learn
1: for grow watercress in 4 weeks. Me
2: that's
1: ready.
2: That's right. And so, and you don't dirty up your hand.
1: Mister, me all know. Yes, not a speck of dirt. Not a speck of dirt.
2: Don't dirty. All right, let's take another break here as we continue our comprehensive coverage of the Denby Agricultural, Industrial, and Food Show.
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1: 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And specifically, we're spending some time with the Heart NSTA Trust, Markland Action Edwards. He is connecting with all of the wonderful people from Heart NSTA Trust. And of course, I'm here to provide him with a little support and encouragement. We're trying to get him to get his hands dirty. Yes, but he is insisting that he doesn't want to get the hands dirty. But the point is that there are many different ways in which you can farm, and so it's good that Markland has an interest, even if he doesn't want to get his hands dirty. More great gospel music coming your way, but not before we give you Moments of Meaning.

0: We want you to have many of these moments. And so each week at 10 a.m., we bring you Moments of Meaning, 10 minutes of inspiration and motivation from individuals who have been called to serve the church, their community, and country. And through these Moments of Meaning, we will offer you transformative experiences that bring a sense of purpose and joy. These instances will create a lasting impact by connecting you with people who, through their thoughts, ideas, and words, will share with you their core values, and in doing so, will help to enhance your well-being. Here on the Sunday Magazine, our Moments of Meaning will be brief but powerful. Moments when you feel seen, understood, connected, and truly appreciated. Joining us for today's Moments of Meaning, Dr. Kimberly Salmon, who is blessed to heal and anointed to serve.
1: I want to begin with a simple story. Several years ago, a gardener planted two trees on the same day. They were the same type of tree. They came from the same nursery. They had the same potential. One tree was planted in rich soil. The gardener watered it regularly. He protected it. He fed it nutrients. He made sure it received plenty of sunlight. The second tree was planted in poor soil among rocks. It received little attention and very little care. Years later, the difference was remarkable. The first tree stood tall and strong. Its branches stretched wide. It produced shade and fruit. It was healthy and thriving. The second tree was small, weak, and twisted. What made the difference? Not potential, not ability, not opportunity. The difference was growth. And that story reminds us of a truth that applies not only to trees, but also to our lives. Growth is expected. Whether we are talking about our relationships, or character, or wisdom, or faith, life was never meant to stand still. One of the great messages of Scripture is that God calls us to keep growing. In the book of Ephesians, chapter 4, verses 14 and 15, the Apostle Paul writes, "Then we will no longer be infants, tossed back and forth by the waves. Instead, speaking the truth in love, we will grow to become, in every respect, the mature body of Him who is the head, that is, Christ." Notice the word grow. Paul does not say we should remain where we are. He does not say faith is something we receive once and never develop. He says we are called to grow. Think about that. When a baby is born, everyone celebrates the birth. But if that child never grows, everyone becomes concerned. Growth is expected. The same is true spiritually. God loves us exactly as we are, but He loves us too much to leave us as we are. He calls us forward. He calls us higher. He calls us deeper. Spiritual growth is really

about becoming more like Christ. It is learning to think more like Him, to love more like Him, to forgive more like Him, to serve more like Him, and that growth happens in several ways. First, we grow in knowledge. We spend time learning God's truth. We allow His word to shape our thinking, because in a world filled with countless opinions, we need a steady foundation. Second, we grow in character. We develop qualities that reflect the heart of Christ: love, patience, kindness, gentleness, self-control. These qualities do not appear overnight. Just like a tree doesn't grow overnight, character develops gradually. And third, we grow in discernment. Discernment is the ability to recognize what is true and what is false, what is right and what is wrong, what leads us toward God and what pulls us away from Him. Paul warned believers not to remain spiritual infants tossed around by every new idea that comes along. Maturity brings stability. It gives us roots, and roots matter because storms always come. Challenges come, disappointments come, loss comes, unexpected changes come. But people with deep roots can withstand strong winds. Now, let's be honest. Growth is not always easy. Growth requires intention. Growth requires effort. Growth requires consistency. A farmer understands this. No farmer plants a seed in the morning and expects a harvest by evening. There is watering. There is waiting. There is nurturing. There is patience. And eventually, there is fruit. The same is true in our spiritual lives. Sometimes we become discouraged because we do not see immediate results. But growth is often happening beneath the surface before it becomes visible above the surface. Keep praying, keep trusting, keep learning, keep obeying. Growth is happening. The Bible gives us many examples of people who grew over time. Let's consider Peter. Early in his life, Peter was impulsive. He often spoke before he thought. One moment he displayed great faith, and the next moment he struggled with fear. In fact, Peter denied knowing Jesus during one of the most difficult moments of his life. But that was not the end of Peter's story. Later, we see a transformed man, bold, courageous, faithful, a man who stood before crowds and proclaimed the message of Christ without fear.

No one starts mature. Everyone grows. And here's something important to remember. If growth is the goal, perfection is not the requirement. Sometimes people become discouraged because they focus on how far they still have to go. Instead, ask yourself this question. Am I growing? Am I becoming more patient than I was? More loving than I was? More faithful than I was? More trusting than I was? Growth may be slow, but it is still growth. I love an illustration about a sculptor who created a magnificent statue of a lion. Someone asked him, "How did you make such a beautiful sculpture?" The sculptor replied, "I simply chipped away everything that didn't look like a lion." What a beautiful picture of spiritual growth. God is continually working in our lives. He chips away pride. He chips away selfishness. He chips away fear. He chips away bitterness. He chips away anger. And little by little, day by day, year by year, the image of Christ becomes more visible in us. That process takes time, but it is worth it. So today, whether you find yourself on your journey, don't stop growing. If you become discouraged, keep going. If you become distracted, refocus. If you become stagnant, take one small step forward. Read a passage of scripture. Spend a few moments in prayer. Encourage someone. Serve someone. Choose forgiveness. Take one step, then another, then another. Because growth is not about becoming someone else. It is about becoming who God created you to be. And remember this. The problem is immaturity. The process is growth. The product is maturity. May we all continue growing in grace, growing in truth, and growing into the people God has called us to become. Have a blessed day, and thank you for sharing this moment of inspiration.

Yeah. Was today's Moments of Meaning with Dr. Kimberly Salmon. And as I told you, she's blessed to heal and anointed to serve. She is actually a medical doctor, but also an anointed woman of God. And I tell you, important for us to understand what our role is in this world. There's so much diversity. And with all of that diversity comes lots of activity. Because we are each blessed in different ways, blessed to change, blessed to shape the world, blessed so that we can bless others. And it is absolutely fantastic. And that is what happens when you come to a place like a Denby Agricultural, Industrial and Food Show, where you're meeting not just farmers and fisher folk, but you're meeting all of the people who help to make the agriculture and fisheries sector the dynamic sector that it is. And so as the Denby blessing is being poured out on us, we are receiving it because we are understanding the importance of the work that is being done by those individuals and organizations that are working in the sector. And our job is to highlight the work that they're doing and to ask that you give back to them as a result of the significant amount of work that they are putting in. Absolutely fantastic. Marklin Edwards will come back to us in just a few minutes as we continue our coverage of Denby 72 and, of course, broadcasting from the Denby Agricultural, Industrial and Food Show 2026. It's Denby 72. Let's

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3: Hilangoli,
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3: 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You're not going to Melogo Round this year.
4: Miss Gladys, you forgot this man hosting the show this year?
3: Me rock on stone. The memory not so kosher of late, you know. I said to Ben Long Lona.
4: And I saw some Hilangoli ride the people them going to see, Miss Gladys. Remember, Melogo Round is what the expert them call popery and folk farm.
3: It's
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3: Melo, this year going to be big. 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
3: I said to Ben Long now.
4: Hilangoli.
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0: 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Markland Action Edwards, where are you?
10: Trying to see what Seacrest looked like because I thought it was lettuce. Can you imagine? And of course, they say within, I just learned to plant that, you know, within 4 to 6 weeks, I'd be ready.
0: That's
10: but
0: right.
10: But I don't even know what I'm looking for.
0: You're taking home some with you today?
10: I don't even know what I'm planting. But you know what? It is good to be here. It's good being in the Heart NSDA Trust booth. Very comfortable booth, I must say. And of course, the trainees, the team, the, you know, everybody from Ebony Park, they are here. Everything is on display. And listeners, when you come to the pedestrian gate, gate 3A, it is the first booth on your left coming in. Well-manicured lawn, lots of flowers on the outside, looking very good. So once you come to the pedestrian gate, gate 3A, right here at Denby, it's the first booth on your left. You can't afford to miss it. If you don't stop at this booth, you haven't been to Denby. If you haven't stopped at booth, the Heart Trust booth, you haven't been to Denby. So come on over. And right now, listeners, everything is here. Now I'm stepping inside the VIP lounge. Now, tell us that everything turned up right inside here. And speaking now with Mrs. Charlene Mohan, Regional Director for Region 6. Where is Miss? Oh, that's you? Oh, my goodness. All is well?
11: All is well.
10: That is good. Good to see you this morning as we come to you live on Radio Jamaica. Region 6 consists of?
11: St. Catherine and Clarendon. And you're right here in Clarendon.
10: Right, good stuff. So tell us, why is it so important for Heart Trust, NSDA Trust, to have such a strong presence at Denby 72?
11: Well, Denby is more than an agriculture show for Jamaica, and certainly for Heart, It's an opportunity.

0: opportunity for us to showcase innovation, resilience, and skills. And that's what we're about. And so today we are demonstrating the opportunities that exist in agriculture, hospitality, for innovation, resilience, and entrepreneurship.
1: Good stuff. Now, I've been going around and telling the listeners what to expect, but you're from Region 6. You help to organize everything inside here. So tell them exactly what they can expect when they walk through Gate 3A at Denby, what they can expect inside the Hard NSDA Trust booth.
0: Well, firstly, we are the coolest booth, and we mean
1: that. I endorse that.
0: We mean that in all ways you can think of. When you enter our booth, you certainly will see the technology, which is a part of the theme for the Youth Village this year. We are showcasing mechatronics and programmable logic control, PLC, and how that integrates into agro-processing. So someone who wants to take their business to the next level, to automate, this is what we are showcasing right here by our team members.
1: Meaning that you can put your farm on automation and just leave it and it grow and everything up just on its own?
0: Essentially, but you can put your agro-processed item on automation and see the produce multiplied from it.
1: That is just awesome. Listeners, this is a place to be. When visitors, I was over by the steam lab. Yes. So I would test the soil and I planted some, what is something name again? What I planted again? Watercress, but I don't know what it looks like.
0: Watercress, absolutely. So we are doing water and soil testing. And this simple test can actually help farmers to be more resilient and to be more efficient. So we're encouraging persons to use the technologies. Agriculture is actually a science. And we want to embrace that. Over the years, we recognize persons are not intermarrying the STEAM, the science, the technology. And we are embracing that and pushing it forward as part of what we're offering at the Heart and Estate Trust.
1: And just as I was able to, you know, get a demonstration as to how you do the soil testing, will patrons be allowed or be given a chance to see how it works?
0: They certainly will. We also have an in-house developed app that can tell you what your soil is like in your neck of the woods, what's best to plant there, and where you can actually get the supplies to ensure that your plants are doing well.
1: And that is so important because many times we plant stuff and say, boy, it not grew and it not produced right. But it's all because, yeah, I don't have a green thumb. But it's not really the green thumb is a problem. It's a type of soil. So if you can test the soil before you plant, you'll know exactly what to plant.
0: Absolutely. As I said, agriculture is science. And if you can get the science right, you can certainly make or manufacture, so to speak, that green thumb.
1: Sounds good. Day 3, the final day of Denby 72. Tell the listeners who are on their way from church, going home to finish up the rice and peas and head on down to Denby, why the Heart NSDA Trust booth is a must stop.
0: If you want to experience the future of agriculture, if you want to experience skills development, what Heart and Estate Trust has to offer to the sector, to agriculture, to hospitality, because we actually have live cooking here. So run, leave your rice and peas and come. And we will provide you with refreshing beverages from our blend station. And also, we have some really delicious samples for persons. Our farmers market is open with really reasonable items, and you can get some of our agro-processed items as well. Coming to our booth, you certainly will recognize that we are talking about resilience today, how you can ensure that your farm, your home garden can be resilient. That's what we're talking about in this space today.
1: That's right. And listeners, enough of this rice and peas and chicken. Every Sunday, chicken, chicken, chicken. Come down to Art and try the rabbit. Rabbit is on here today. They're sampling rabbit Alfredo, fried rabbit, jerk rabbit, curry rabbit, any type of rabbit you want. Forget the chicken today, Althea. Forget the chicken and come and try the rabbit right here in Heart NSDA Trust Booth, because I'm not cooking today, you know. I am so glad that I am at Heart Trust Booth. I am not cooking today because I'm going to have a rabbit for lunch, at breakfast already. So it's going to be rabbit for lunch and rabbit for dinner.
0: Certainly, we're inviting persons to come and sample. And you might be a little bit skeptic, but really we are promoting farm to fork. what you can grow on the farm, you can bring it over and have it produced. Some of our resilient plants that we normally have, you know, the callaloo and so on, we want to showcase how we can use those resilient crops to make some really delicious food.
1: Sounds good. If you can pet the rabbit, you can eat the rabbit.

0: So come on down. Nothing to worry about. Nothing to worry about. I want to say a big thanks to Mrs. Charlene Mohan, Regional Director of Region 6 and Region 6, talking about Clarendon and St. Catherine.
1: Thank you so much, Marcus.
0: All right, my pleasure. So listeners, come on down and be a part of it. And before I throw back to Althea, let me quickly say happy birthday to my friend. My friend Michelle Thomas is having a birthday today, attorney at law over there at the Ministry of Health and Wellness. Michelle Thomas, happy birthday, my friend. And of course, if you were here, I'd give you a piece of my rabbit, but you're not here, so we'll have to knock two glasses elsewhere later on. Keep it locked to Radio Jamaica, RJR 94 FM. Althea, where you at?
1: I'm right here, Markland.
0: You want a piece of rabbit?
1: Me don't want a rabbit. Me don't want
0: yesterday,
1: no rabbit.
0: Yesterday was goat milk.
1: Yes.
0: And today's rabbit.
1: The goat's milk I could have.
0: Okay.
1: It's so interesting. I can have the milk from the animals, but I can't have the meat from the animals.
0: Really?
1: Yeah.
0: You can't have the milk from the animal. You can't have the meat?
1: I can't have the meat. I can't have the meat.
0: Wow.
1: I'm fearfully and wonderfully made, and God decided that, listen, girl.
0: No, man.
1: You have to do things.
0: You're not fearfully and wonderfully made. All you can drink is milk. Oh, I don't want it. So you come here for a drink, milk.
1: You come here for a drink, sister.
0: All right.
1: Come here for drink milk. Thank you very much, Markland. All right, so lots and lots of activity across the Denby Showgrounds here in Maypen, Clarendon. And we have more coming up to share with you. But let me say a happy 93rd birthday to Mrs. Melvina McKenzie from Hayes in Clarendon. Happy 93rd birthday today. And I hope I'm getting it right. I don't know if it's Melvina or Melvina. But your daughter Meryl and your granddaughter Dainty, they say they love you and they wish for you the best of birthdays on this beautiful Sunday. And so good to see that we're getting some rain on the outside. Well, it's not raining here now, but you could see when you came in that there was a little bit of sprinkling a little bit earlier, right, Markland?
0: A little bit of drizzle, as they would say. A little bit. Yes.
1: But a little bit in this case goes a long way.
0: Can I tell you?
1: I think it helped to cool down the ground significantly.
0: Makes a big difference. Because it's been hot.
1: How is it looking on the outside?
0: Looking good. Things are picking up because, you know, it's a Sunday. So lots of Jamaicans, you know, well, they tend to go to church on a Sunday morning. But I see some people in their church clothes. It seems that they left church and came straight here.
1: Absolutely.
0: So that's what you need to do because, again, today is the last day. So lots will be happening. I see my friend of many moons, Julia, is also here, a part of the Hartley family.
1: Morning, Miss Julia.
0: Yes. So come on down, listeners. Make your way over here. And, again, the Heart Trust booth is the booth to stop at. Very cool. Very refreshing and lots to sample.
1: Even if only you're going to get some, you're going to just come for the rabbit.
0: Even if you're just coming for the rabbit, just come. There's something here for everybody.
1: All right. Thank you so very much for that. We're heading back to the studios. And then when we come back, we will have more to share with you. Still ahead, our gospel news. We also have a little bit later on another lovely little feature that we do, which is Behind the Song. So we have lots and lots of great music to share here. I wonder if, Celise, you can give us one of the songs that we perhaps didn't share a little bit earlier on. And then that will take us to the break. And then when we come back, we're going to give you our gospel news.

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2: Hilangoli by ido, hilangoli.
3: Miss Gladys, this is what you're doing.
2: Practicing the hilangoli dance, boysy. Getting ready for Mellow Go Round. You're not going to Mellow Go Round this year.
3: Miss Gladys, you forgot this man hosting the show this year?
2: Me rock on stone. The memory not so kosher of late in war. I said to Ben Long Lone of
3: hilangoli. And a source of hilangoli ride the people them going to see, Miss Gladys. Remember, Mellow Go Round is what the expert them call popery and folk farm.
2: It's
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3: Hilangoli.
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5: 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Time now for our gospel news. In gospel news today, the King's House East Lawn pulsated with gospel music yesterday at the concert Come Alive, which featured international worship music leader Michael W. Smith, whose music has touched millions around the world. He shared stage with Papa San, Jermaine Edwards, Petra Kay, John Mark Wigan, and a cappella group Humble. It was a national call to worship as thousands gathered for a powerful experience designed to inspire hearts, uplift spirits, and bring the nation together in one voice of praise. Yesterday's event was billed as a celebration of freedom, faith, and collective purpose, and it did not disappoint. 100% of the net proceeds will be dedicated to charitable initiatives. Global Christian populations are moving toward 3 billion people by 2050, led by fast growth in Africa and Asia, high birth rates, and local church movements. Research details show how this global shift is changing the faith landscape. In sub-Saharan Africa, home to over 718 million Christians, fueled by high birth rates and active local groups, projections expect the region to exceed 1.1 billion believers by 2050, making it the largest Christian demographic block in the world. Organizations like Global Christian Relief track these fast-changing regional developments. In Asia, Christianity grows at more than twice the speed of general population increases in part of Asia, aided by urban movement and new local fellowships. Countries like

0: Nepal, Cambodia, and Mongolia have been seeing high expansion rates. A church elder and a worship leader among six people killed in one of three recent attacks in Eastern Democratic Republic of Congo, DRC. More than 20 people are believed to have died in total, and there are fears of more imminent attacks. According to reports, the three attacks took place in Beni territory, a volatile region in North Kivu province, between July 12 and 16. A field contact of Open Doors has confirmed one of the attacks, which happened in the rural commune of Maninga, killing the elder and worship leader. The pastor sheltered 10 Christians in his home who had desperately fled their houses as their neighborhood was being attacked, with rumors circulating of further attacks. That's it for Gospel News today. We'll be back next Sunday with more as we continue to keep our finger on the pulse of what's happening in the gospel arena, and we will bring the information to you. Time now for us to turn up the ting with some great gospel music. We start the segment with Kevin Downswell and Gilead, Midnight to Victory. We go to Jai Kingston, Double for Your Trouble, and we round up.
1: You are beautiful. 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
3: Missy, this is what you're doing.
4: Practicing the Hilangoli dance, boys. Getting ready for Mellow Go Round. You're not going to Mellow Go Round this year.
3: Miss Gladys, you forgot this man hosting the show this year?
4: Miracle Stone. The memory not so kosher of late, you know. I said to Ben Long Lona.
3: And so Hill and Gully ride the people them going to see, Miss Gladys. Remember, Mellow Go Round is what the expert them call Popery and Folk Farm.
4: These
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0: Savior, be you come. 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
3: 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Time for us to find out where Markland is and what it is that he's doing.
4: I am still here waiting on my rabbit.
3: A rabbit.
4: Inside the heart and it's the dress booth. So where's the water, Chris? Where's the picture of the water, Chris? Not even you know what the water, Chris, look like, eh? You're not supposed to find the picture for me a long time. It's not lettuce. So what the picture? Where is the picture, sir? Where is the picture? All right. Soil and Water Conservation Lab. Protect today, sustain tomorrow. Is the same thing. It's the same thing. Some call it, some say tomato, some say tomato. Lettuce, watercress, same thing. Them full of nothing but water. All right, listeners, we are still inside Heart NSDA Trust booth, and we are in the VIP lounge. Oh, my goodness. Well decorated, and you see everything. I see the shape of pans ready to serve. And over here now we have Dr. Cheryl McLaughlin, Deputy Managing Director when it comes down to National Training and Programs Division. Good morning to you, Doc.
5: Good morning, Marklon. Nice to finally meet you in person.
4: Well, you've been waiting to meet me in person?
5: Waiting for a long, long time.
4: For a long, long time. Look no further. Wait no longer. I am here. Heart is currently promoting its fixed intake window for training beginning in September. What exactly is this fixed intake we're talking about?
5: So this fixed intake window, what it does is that it allows us to be able to accept applicants at a specific calendar time. And so when we do this, it allows us to plan better, because that level of predictability allows us to know when we're getting a group of trainees, when we're going to get them out of the system. But it's important for me to

0: tell you, though, that this applies mostly or only to those who are doing the NVQJ levels, the full NVQJ. Now, the full NVQJ, those are the programs where you have level one, level two, level three, and so on.
1: Right.
0: And those programs, they take between perhaps 9 months to 15 months, depending on what the skill area is. But then again, we have some shorter programs. We call those job certificates. So we pull out portions of the full NVQJ to form the job certificates. And we do this and we package it for persons who do not necessarily want to stay long, but they want to come in and they want to learn a specific skill area. But for the for the full NVQJs, we have those fixed calendar intake periods. But for those who are wanting the job certificates, then they're able to do it throughout the year. We take the applications throughout the year.
2: Sounds good. So but what's the, is there a deadline when it comes down to the fixed intake programs?
0: Yes, we try to put a deadline in so it can control the number of persons coming in. And also, it will help us too with the administration of the program. And so for the September intake, we are wanting to close out at the end of August. And so it's important for persons, if they're wanting to get into the intake, to apply right away. If they come into our booths, they will find an area there that they can scan the QR code,
1: right,
0: and they will see the programs that are available for the September intake. And then we have persons on the outside that can enable them and facilitate the applications today.
2: Sounds good. That is so true. If you step once you come through the pedestrian gate 3A, you would think that the Denby Center 2 is all about heart, because every turn you turn, there's a further banner, there's someone with information, so you can come on down and learn more about the exciting programs that are available for this intake, particularly for persons interested in agriculture, technology, construction, hospitality, and other high demand sector. What are the key priorities of the National Training and Programs Division over the next year?
0: Well, for this year, Marklon, we want to boost our certification in construction.
1: Okay.
0: We realize that there are a lot of construction sites, a lot of building developments coming up, and we get a lot of complaint that we do not have enough persons to work on the sites.
1: Right.
0: And so we are using very interesting ways to attract persons for that field, and also to get them ready to start working immediately. And so that leads me into the second priority area for us this year, is to boost the apprenticeship program. The apprenticeship program is perhaps one of the best methods of teaching skills, because, and it's good for the trainees and it's also good for the employers. The apprenticeship program is one in which we work with the industry and we get the trainees within the sector, and they learn while they're on the job. So if you think about it, for the trainees, it is hands-on. And the first day they go in, they're actually contributing to real-life operations in an organization. They learn for 80% of their training in the job, and for 20% they go in the classroom. So it's a really very good balance, even though it may seem unbalanced to the person who do not understand. But for the length of time that you are embedded in the industry, it causes the learning to be more authentic. And then for the industry that receives the apprentices, then they're able to contribute right away to operations in the industry. So this is a really very good way of training persons for industries such as construction, in manufacturing, hospitality, and so on. For this financial year, we're looking to expand on that. While at the same time, we're also trying to strengthen the pipeline between the secondary school and the Heart and STA Trust. When we look and we see when we see the high schools, we note that there are a lot of young men who do not seem to be adapting very well to the academic stream. But when you put them in a lab with the machines, with the equipment, that is where their interest peaks. And so what we're wanting to do is to strengthen that pipeline by actually going into the schools, even before graduation. And we pick out the youngsters who are interested in electrical, may be interested in plumbing, and then we pull them directly into our system. And we're also wanting to strengthen also the collaboration that we have with the academic stream, with those high schools that we call the traditional high schools, because sometimes you have persons who, though they are pursuing academic careers, they have an interest in skills. And so we find that some of these schools, they're calling us in, Immaculate and Queens and Westwood and so on, they're calling us in. And so what we want to do, because we start at age 17, is we want to touch those who are perhaps doing upper six, and then we can get them doing whatever skill they want to do. They can do it part-time, and they can do one of the shorter programs, the job certificates I was telling you before. So that's it.
2: Indeed. And of course, Jamaicans, we have, you know, most young people, they're into skills. You know, they can do these things, but they are not certified. Because if they don't have the certification, then they're not able to earn accordingly. And of course, they're not so much employable, because people just say, okay, you don't have a certificate, but yes, I know you can do this, but with certification. So that's where Heart Trust comes in, Heart NSDA Trust comes in, and I want to commend you for doing that. How is Heart supporting Jamaica's drive towards greater food security and entrepreneurship within the agricultural sector? Because we know that, boy, just looking at what is on display here, courtesy of Ebony Park Academy, you're doing well.
0: And you will notice that there is a booth to our right that says Micro, Small and Medium Enterprises, the MSMEs. We provide grant funding for those small enterprises. And many of them, when we do the analysis, many of them are in the field of agriculture. But one of the most impactful ways that we impact this is through the 4-H clubs. There's a program that we collaborate with them on called the REAP. The REAP stands for Rural Youth Economic Entrepreneurship Program. Right. And in this program, we provide funding. They get training in financial management, business operations, marketing, and climate smart farming. Right. That's what they get their training in. We have one-on-one technical coaching through the professional agencies. We teach them how to do networking and so on. And we give them access to capital grants. We give them venture inputs as well. So we have two streams. We have the REAP Builder. The REAP Builder, that program is for persons who are already in agriculture and they need the strengthening in terms of the venture inputs. And then we have the REAP Starter for those persons who are perhaps between 18 and about 35. It is their first time venturing into agriculture. We bring them in. The training is slightly different because we are training them, of course, the foundations of agriculture and the area that they're choosing. But they do get the venture inputs. They do get the coaching one-on-one. And the Ministry of Agriculture and Fisheries work very closely with them as well and give them access to land in their agri-parks and so on. So it's a very good program, which I am sure you have heard about already, or if not, exactly. So we contribute significantly to that program.
2: Awesome. Listeners, Dr. Cheryl McLaughlin, Deputy Managing Director, of course, of the National Training and Programs Division right here at Heart NSDA Trust. As we wrap things up, what...
0: I wanted to leave without me showing you my shoes. It was the shoes that was created by the LEAP campus, one of our campuses, and they did the entire shoe. So may you see it, Chris?
2: No, man, hold on. Not clock something upon this. This is shoe, it's the pair of shoes made by Heart.
0: Yes,
2: I see the logo, yes, and it's a Jamaican choosing. So the black, the green, and the gold.
0: Yes, so we want to let persons know that we do so many things, and if they could just sign up with Heart, they will see the large number of programs that we have to offer. Very, very exciting programs. It's exciting times, and Heart is probably one of the best places to be in terms of advancing your career for the world today.
2: Awesome. Listeners, if you need anything, whether for the body, for your foot, anything, Heart is a place, because they make things that you can eat, things that you can wear. And of course, Dr. Cheryl McLaughlin is on display. She's displaying a pair of shoes courtesy of Heart NSDA Trust. She is indeed the Deputy Managing Director. I want to say thanks for your time. And one last one, why should those who are coming down here for the last day, why should they stop at your booth?
0: They should stop at the booth because they'll get a chance to see the courses that we have to offer. But not only that, we have live cooking on display. They'll get to sample the rabbit. I hear you talking about the rabbit a lot. And then they'll get a chance to see the technology, the way we infuse technology in agriculture. A lot of people believe that agriculture is just about digging and hoeing and planting seeds. but we are able to show them the full gamut. We have a STEAM lab that is right here that shows how the way we integrate STEAM into our training. We have a containerized gardening over there that shows resilience in the times of hurricanes. So they should come and apply. All right.
2: There you go. Come and apply, listeners. If you want to really advance in yourself in life, then the place to be is Heart NSD Trust. And again, you know, it comes on to containerized gardening. You don't need no whole heap of water, need heap of soil. You can get it done right here. And lots of stuff doing mixology down the back there. So sampling around here, so agro-processing over there. And of course, the STEAM lab where you can check the soil, because if you don't have a good soil, then chances are your crop won't come out as you expect them to. And we're going to be speaking with a trainee later on, because she needs to talk about all that she is learning at Ebony Park Academy, and she is just ready and raring to go. Althea, what's happening on that side?
1: Well, Markland, we're getting ready to head back to the studios, and we still have some more music to come, but it's the atmosphere in here, I think, is absolutely amazing.
2: It is, and I'm not leaving over here, because over here is where the rabbit is. Yeah?
1: All right, so head on down to the rabbit while I head back over to studios. 94 FM. 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
3: Hilangoli baido, hilangoli.
4: Miss Gladys, this is what you're doing.
3: 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Getting ready for Mellow Go Round. You're not going to Mellow Go Round this year.
4: Miss Gladys, you forgot this man hosting the show this year?
3: Miracle Stone. The memory not so kosher of late, you know. 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
4: And a source of hilangoli ride the people them going to see, Miss Gladys. 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
3: This
4: little dinky mini, Brookings, Kumina, African drumming and so on, mixed with contemporary performances.
3: Melodies are going to be big. 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
4: Yes.
3: Is when and where again?
4: National Indoor Sports Center, Monday, August 3, beginning at 8 p.m.
3: I said to Ben Long now.
4: Hilangoli.
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Friends, do you know that the scripture is clear that we don't need an Everest-sized faith to see God's goodness, or a Blue Mountain-sized faith to see God's goodness? Instead, it tells us even faith the size of a mustard seed has power. But too often, we're told our faith isn't strong enough. We're shamed for not believing hard enough. Not only is that unscripted and inaccurate, but it's also downright mean to imply to someone who is hurting. The truth is that only God can judge the heart of another. He's the only one who can look at someone's faith to determine if it's authentic. And so today I'm encouraging you to just let God handle it. And perhaps sometimes even we who are giving the advice need to take a little bit of the advice ourselves. Just let God handle it. Here's Moses Bliss, In Your Hands.

0: If my life is in your hands, the sound there of Moses Bliss in your hands. And let's head over to Markland and find out what is happening. Markland?
1: I am going down here because something's not right. I'm going down here, Althea, to check and see how this rabbit coming along. I want to know, what time are we doing the live cooking? Oh, yeah. What are you going to cook the rabbit? Oh, the rabbit going to cook at 11:30. All right, because I'm leaving here at 12 o'clock, you know, and I'm not leaving my rabbit. All right. So, Althea, we'll have rabbit for lunch. Don't worry. I'll just check all on right. it. All right.
0: Sounds good, Markland.
1: But I tell you, we're having lots of fun. And again, if you're on your way down to Denby, then you ought to be on your way down to Denby. Please, when you come to the pedestrian gate number 3A, the first booth on your left, you can't miss it. Well-manicured lawn, lots of flowers on the outside, and everything on the inside to eat and to drink. Quickly, how you do?
2: I'm doing well.
1: Where you from?
2: Westmoreland.
1: What? Westmoreland? Oh, my goodness. You travel from Westmoreland to come to Denby?
2: Yes, I do.
1: Wow, what are you sampling?
2: I'm sampling lychee. It's lychee pineapple, and it's an icicle.
1: Well, you taste the lychee?
2: Not really. I taste the pineapple.
1: You like it?
2: Yes.
1: Good. What you have to say about this booth, Heart Trust booth?
2: I see a lot of innovation, and I love the display. I love the greenery, mm-hmm. and the customer service is great.
1: Yes, man. Hospitality turned up, I tell you. Talk to me now. Good afternoon. Good morning. How are you? You're from Westmoreland too?
3: Yes.
1: So what brought you to Denby?
3: My grandma has a stall. Mm-hmm. She sells plants.
1: She sells plants? Okay, so what are you selling? Yes. You're not helping grandma?
3: Yes, I'm helping grandma.
1: So you're over Heart Trust booth. What are you doing over here?
3: I'm walking around.
1: You're walking around. You get slushy. All right, enjoy yourself. Oh, my goodness. Moving over now. The ladies are in charge when it comes on to Heart Trust and Tina. I've been doing so many interviews, and it's one man we talked to from morning because the ladies are in charge. Dr. Tanisha Ingleton, Managing Director of Heart NSDA Trust. That's you. All right. This is you. How are you doing?
4: I am good. Thank you. How are you?
1: I am doing good. Waiting on the rabbit.
4: You haven't gotten the rabbit yet?
1: No, they said they're going to cook at 11:30.
4: You've been speaking about the rabbit since I got here.
1: Good to have you on Radio Jamaica, RJ on 94 FM. Denby has always been an important national event. Why is it strategically important for Heart NSDA Trust to be a part of this event?
4: It is because we consider Denby to be much more than an agricultural show. It is one of Jamaica's premier platforms for showcasing innovation, and we're seeing that today, entrepreneurship and national development. And for Heart, it provides a valuable opportunity to demonstrate that agriculture today is modern, it is technology driven, and it's a highly rewarding career pathway. So that's what we're about here at Denby. So Denby ultimately aligns perfectly with Heart's mandate of developing a highly skilled workforce that supports Jamaica's economic growth and food security.
1: Awesome. And you've been going through some transformation in recent years. Talk to us about that process.
4: Well, we continue to reposition ourselves. We continue to reimagine as the technology changes, as we're seeing changes in demographics. We recognize that we can't stay at the same place.

So our focus is on ensuring that every Jamaican has access to high quality industry relevant training, and that is what would have led to the removal of fees up to level 5. So every Jamaican has access. There's no socioeconomic barrier. We do have quite a number of stipend based programs as well for individuals who may have challenges. You do not pay fees or administrative fees, but you may want to pay your bus fare, you may want to have lunch. Stipend based programs support individuals in that regard. So some of our key priorities include modernizing our programs to reflect emerging industries. And I'm sure

0: building industries with the labor that they need.
1: Let me break it down, listeners. If you don't understand what she said a while ago, they are training you, they are paying you to come and learn. So you get a little stipend, get pay your bus fare, you get lunch money. If you don't get the lunch money, I'm sure they always have something cooking on or cooking over at Ebony Park. So you always get food. So there's no excuse, no reason for you not to be certified, a certified skilled person, because Heart is paying you to learn. They remove the fees up to a certain level, and you can't get it any better than that. Talk to us about, you know, how Heart is preparing Jamaicans for career across the entire agriculture value chain, production, agro-processing, and of course agribusiness and technology.
0: Okay, so agriculture today extends far beyond farming, and our training is reflecting that. Just coming into our booth, you can see that it really extends beyond farming. We offer programs that prepare individuals for careers in crop and livestock production. There's agro-processing. You would have seen the Ebony Pride brand. That's as you enter. You would have seen our sauces, our ketchups. We even have a pineapple ketchup up there that I'm encouraging individuals who are passing through the booth to come and try. All right? We're looking at food safety. We're looking at agricultural mechanics. When you look at what's happening with the containerized farming, given that we had Hurricane Melissa, we're trying to showcase to farmers and even homeowners that, listen, if a hurricane is coming, you don't have to lose your crops. You can build a container, you put them in, you have the UV lights that works the same way that the sun would work to ensure that you get the crops at the very best, even if you close them in. So these are some of the things that we're teaching. There's the irrigation systems as well, agribusiness management. How do you manage a business in agriculture? Logistics, entrepreneurship, and emerging technologies such as precision agriculture and climate smart farming practices are some of the things that Heart is doing. So we are developing entrepreneurial and digital skills to build sustainable businesses and to compete both in the local and international markets. If you check out over there, we have an entrepreneur that we would have supported. She has now been able to expand our business across the United States of America. And she will tell you just how much she is growing, having gotten that grant support from Heart. So these are some of the things that we do at Heart and Estate Trust to provide Jamaica with the skilled labor that they need, but also to help our trainees to recognize that you can step out of training and into entrepreneurship, where you employ people, and so we see where the country can advance.
1: Oh my goodness, you can leave Ebony Park Academy, step out into Jamaica, step out of Jamaica into America like an entrepreneur right there, and start earn foreign exchange. Oh my goodness, it's that simple. Earlier on, I spoke with Dr. McLaughlin about fixed intake. Now I hear a word, world skills. What's that?
0: Okay, world skills is exciting stuff. Now, I just want you to think about it the same way you have the Olympics that would prepare our runners, long jumpers, etc. And we just had World Cup the other day. Right. And which team did you support?
1: What's the name again? Oh, Jesus. France. No, man. France, Mbappe, France, and Argentina. But you know they end up, right? Yes, right.
0: Yes. So, World Cup is the gold standard for football. Olympics is the gold standard for athletics. West Indies cricket is the gold standard for West Indies cricket, right? And you know, we have Wimbledon, yes, is the world standards for tennis. Tennis, right? And so world skills is the world standard for skills. So the very best of skills attend the world skills competition. It represents the highest global standard in technical and vocational excellence. That is what it is. So participation allows Jamaica to benchmark our training systems against international best practices and to expose our competitors, trainers, and institutions to world-class standards, world-class technologies, and world-class techniques. So the experience goes beyond competition. The knowledge that we get, the expertise that we get, we're able to improve our training system just from being a member and participants in World Skills. It's the same way. We would have the champs, and that happens in Jamaica, and then they move on to pen relays, and then they move on to the Olympics. The World Skills competition does the very same thing.
1: Let me break it down again. So once you come to heart, once your soul

0: Certified at heart, you can get a job anywhere in the world.
1: That is correct. We are able to compete anywhere in the world. The certification from heart is one of the most valuable skill certificates in the entire globe. And Jamaica needs to understand that. We are the standard for the Caribbean. This is where the Caribbean islands come to learn so that they can expand in that regard. And when we step out with those European countries, China, Germany, etc., Jamaica, this tiny little dot, is highly recognized in those spaces.
0: Oh my goodness, we heard it there from Dr. Tanisha Ingleton, Managing Director of Heart NSDA Trust. Listeners, Heart Trust, Heart NSDA Trust, just like Jamaica. Look about them.
1: Talawa.
0: Right, keep it locked to Radio Jamaica, RJR 94 FM. And of course, the booth is getting busier and busier. Everybody hearing about heart, and they're coming in to see what's going on, what's on display, and they're coming to sample, they're coming to taste. And of course, Althea, what's happening on that side?
2: Oh, lots and lots to do on this side as well, because we have to do some business in the studios.
0: Make some money for me and you'll come back.
2: All right, let's do that.
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2: 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And boy, Karina, I don't even know what time it is. I'm having so much fun. The time is now 11:16.

0: right, the people them going to see Miss Gladys. Remember, Mellow Brown is what the expert them call pauperia folk farm.
1: These
0: little dinky mini, Brookings, Kumina, African drumming and so on, mixed with contemporary performances.
1: Mellow, this year going to be big. I hear everybody chatting about it.
0: Yes.
1: Is when and where again?
0: National Indoor Sports Center, Monday, August 3, beginning at 8 p.m.
1: I said to Ben Lowe now.
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6: It is now time for Behind the Song, where we feature a hymn or song, contemporary or old school, from different genres, because sometimes we really are interested in what inspired a particular song. Today we're going behind the song Do It Anyway from Tasha Cobbs-Leonard. The song and book Do It Anyway by Tasha Cobbs-Leonard are inspired by her father's final life lesson, telling her to persevere through grief and to show up even when facing hard things. Before he passed away, her father told her, "Daddy's not going to be at the Grammys, but I want you to go anyway." He passed away just 7 days before she traveled to the Grammy Awards. Choosing to push through her deep heartbreak, she attended the ceremony and won her first Grammy Award. She realized that her father was teaching her how to endure hardship and to keep moving forward. Tasha says she also wanted an anthem that matched the core message of her debut book, Do It Anyway. Don't give up before it gets good. She reached out to her friend and fellow artist, Naomi Rain, asking her to write a track reflecting that exact theme of resilience. Naomi Rain sent back the finished song, which Tasha Cobbs-Leonard recorded to encourage listeners facing depression, personal doubt, and life obstacles, telling them to hold on to their faith and keep going. And now that you know the story behind the song, let's listen to Tasha Cobbs-Leonard, Do It Anyway.

there of Tasha Cobbs Leonard, do it anyway. And it really is about, no matter what is going on in the world around you and no matter how difficult things may seem, you just have to pull yourself together, get your act together, and do it anyway. And the good thing about it is that you serve a God that is there to anchor you no matter the challenge you're facing. So no matter how it is that things are coming at you, hard as they might say, you can stare it down, or people are doing things to either discredit you or bring you down. You can actually stand up because you're standing on the promise of your Savior. So do it anyway. Here's Travis Green with Intentional.

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5: These
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2: All right, so more great gospel music coming your way, but not before I remind you of what is to come on this day at Denby. The gates opened this morning at 8 o'clock, and of course, they had their usual devotional exercise led by Mr. Lawrence Madden, JAS board member, and the team. They have the livestock parade and presentation of trophies and awards. That went already. The official tour should just now about be getting underway. There's a presentation from Jamaica Moves. They have the High Pro Games. And then the official ceremony, which will be chaired by Darren Grant, Chief Executive Officer of the Jamaica Agricultural Society. Remarks to come from the Honorable Floyd Green, Minister of Agriculture, Fisheries and Mining. Greetings from David Lowe, Managing Director, Development Bank of Jamaica, and Colonel Retired Jamie Ogilvy, Vice President of High Pro. The Honorable Jomo Campbell, Minister of Agriculture and Marine Resources in the Bahamas, will also address the gathering. And it is a Prime Minister's Day, so Dr. the Most Honorable Andrew Holness will also be here to make a presentation. In fact, the main address will come from him. And then after that, it will be time for the awards presentations, the conferment of JAS Life Membership, National Champion Goat Farmer, National Champion Sheep Farmer, National Champion Greenhouse Farmer, National Champion Coconut Farmer, National Champion Coffee Farmer, National Champion Poultry Farmer, the National Tourism Award, the National Champion Woman Farmer, National Young Champion Farmer, National Champion Farmer, and the Rudolph Burke Trophy for the Champion Parish Pavilion. So lots to come here. They will round out with the recognition of sponsors and a vote of thanks from Mr. Owen Dobson, president of the JAS, in terms of the official ceremony. And then the big High Pro Denby Gospel Extravaganza comes up 6:30 p.m. to 10 p.m. But while we await all of those other activities to come, we have to continue to give you the great gospel music for which the program is known. And we're giving you from the motherland some music now. We start with Jehovah Is Your Name from Tokoza Mbambo, and Moses Bliss will follow with Count On Me.

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4: I am here. I'm here. I tell you. Now, I don't know if I should do this, but just in case you need to cool down, if you're thirsty, if you're hungry, Heart NSDA Trust is the booth to stop by. As you come through pedestrian gate 3A, the first booth on your left, that's the booth you need to stop by. This is the busiest booth right here at Denby 72. And right now, we've been speaking to a lot of people, you know, and we're going to be talking right now to a trainee at the Ebony Park Academy, Kalisha Perry. Of course, she's into general agriculture and doing level 2. Good morning. How are you doing?
5: I'm doing great. How are you? Good morning.
4: I am doing good. I'm doing good. You look so nice. You know, I don't see any dirt on you, but yet still you are in agriculture.
5: Yes. Agriculture is not about dirty work, so we can still stay clean and grow and produce.
4: You see that? It's not just about dirty work, because she have up her lash, she have up her long hair, or ponytail, or nails, everything well done, and still able to do agriculture. Why agriculture?
5: All right, agriculture for me, it just comes natural. It's more like therapy, and I find happiness in it. It's quite content, I'd say. And just for producing, feeding the nation is really good.
4: That's right. Every time you eat, thank a farmer. Let me walk over to your containerized gardening. Tell the listeners exactly what's on display. I see people coming from Omni Industries eating out everything that's in our trust, you know, but it's all right. I'm a friend.
5: All right. So here at our containerized gardening booth, we have lots of different potted plants. We have herbs and also vegetables. Vegetables like romaine lettuce. We have spinach as a vegetable, we have kale, and we have pak choy. These are all in containers. It's just to create awareness that you can grow from a container, just a small container at home, anything. Right? Herbs, we have like basil, cilantro, and chives.
4: Awesome. So of course, it doesn't matter if hurricane coming or not. Once you have a containerized gardening, you're good to go.
5: Yes, we're good to go.
4: All right, and I hear that you alone have not just one setup, but two over inside the Heart NSDA Trust booth, courtesy of Ebony Park Academy. And of course, live cooking going on over that side. So from the containerized gardening, what do you have on display on this side? I see sustainable weatherproof production system. Is that you too?
5: Yes, this is us. We're showcasing, well, we're focusing on resilience.
4: Right.
5: Agriculture now. We were hit hard the other day by a hurricane, so we have thought about a sustainable weatherproof production system. The concept is consistently producing after a hurricane or a natural disaster. So we don't solely depend on JPS or Water Commission for power or clean water. We have like a water catchment system set up on this showcase here. We also have a solar system that generates the power for continuous production. We also have a mobile container garden that also, when I mean mobile, it means it can be moved. So we disassemble from outside and we can assemble from bad weather, inside from bad, just to protect the plants from bad weather or anything that would affect them, right? So it's like a farm to fork concept. So we would produce from the mobile container garden. We move into processing where we dehydrate our stuff. We also juice them. The dehydration, you know, it increases the shelf life.
4: Right.
5: So we have food for longer periods and for longer as well.
4: Right. Is that what's going on right here?
5: Yes, we have the dehydration going on here with some fruits and stuff. And later on, we have some juice.

0: assisting with the processing part.
1: I see an app over here. I see internet ready, check connection, navigate, choose your control. Talk to us, what's on display here?
0: All right, so it basically showcases how we move from the energy here. So we use from the waste the energy source. Right here we have a disposable bin that we would also use that waste for composting. So when Jamaicans say not now waste, not now dash way. So basically we recycle everything so that compost will be back in our container gardening.
1: Awesome. Why should other young people like yourself get involved, get into agriculture? And why Ebony Park?
0: All right, so generally I'd say agriculture is changing. Traditional methods may not work now because of climate change. So we need young minds with new ideas of planting, new methodologies and technologies that work today for agriculture. So I tell every young individual to just jump on up on agriculture because it's the future for Jamaica.
1: Indeed, and of course, you can be in agriculture and still look good from head. That's right, because I mean the lash, the way called the edges and the ponytail, the nails, everything, listeners. And of course, you heard it there from Kalisha Perry, and she's in General Agriculture Level 2. So when you leave Ebony Park, you're gonna have your own farm, or you start your own farm already?
0: I started already, but I'm definitely going back. I am looking into becoming an agronomist, agriculturist in the future, because I just love helping farmers. I mean, just helping them find hope gives me a happy feeling. So that is just the way for me.
1: All right, sounds good. Thank you, Kalisha.
0: Thank you, too.
1: All right, listeners, they have it from Kalisha Perry, a trainee at Ebony Park Academy, and again, into agriculture level 2, and telling you all that you can do. And over here is where the live cooking is going on, and lots of sampling, as I mentioned earlier on, the rock buns, the chickpea patty, the chickpea and cheese, the energy bites, the planting, and over here is the live cooking. All right, is this, so we have the rabbit going, and I tell you, the rabbit sell off, listeners, the rabbit sell off. Yes, man, the rabbit sell off. Everybody's sampling on this side. All right, everybody dress up to you, man, and enjoying themselves. Likewise, there's also the farmer's market that is on. And so, listeners, as you make your way down to Denby, again, coming to pedestrian gate 3A, the place to stop is the first booth on your left, and that's where you'll find Heart NSDA Trust, courtesy of the Ebony Park Academy. And again, of course, day's activities, even right when we get out of here at 12 o'clock, lots to come. We have the official ceremony to take place later on, address from the Honorable Floyd Green, MP, Minister of Agriculture, Fisheries and Mining. Then we're going to be hearing from the Prime Minister. And then the awards presentation, Champion Goat Farmer, Champion Sheep Farmer, Greenhouse Farmer, Coconut Farmer, Coffee Farmer. And the list goes on and on. And, of course, the Farmer's Best Friend will be here until, you know, what time then be finished? When it lock, and that's about 10 o'clock this evening. And based on what's happening, they might go up until about midnight. And I guarantee you that Alton McKenzie would not live until shop lock.
2: My ears.
1: Is it?
2: Melody upon my ears.
1: Yeah, they're upon your ears. You understand me? A big thanks to our broadcast engineer, Ludlow Park Barker. Of course, Celise Pinnock in studio. And Kareen Bradford on location, producer on location. And of course, our title sponsor, Heart NSDA Trust. Thanks for having me. And of course, marketing rep, Debbie Nation Ricketts. And thanks for sharing time with my friend, Althea McKenzie. You know, I'm learning a whole lot when it comes on to farming. And of course, listeners, as much as you hear me here today and you heard me yesterday, I will be back with you tonight inside Diaspora at Daybreak, only on Radio Jamaica, RJR 94 FM. So enjoy. Come on down and be a part of what's happening here at Denby 72. Althea?
2: Thank you very much, Markland. It certainly has been a joy spending time with you over the last couple of days. And of course, talking about this big, beautiful show, Denby. I'm leaving you, though, with a word. Psalm 27, verses 13 and 14. I'm sure now I'll see God's goodness in the exuberant earth. Stay with God. Take heart. Don't quit. I'll say it again. Stay with God. Eddie Batson, thank you so very much. Did a lot of running up and down for me yesterday to make sure I got breakfast. And Eddie made sure I got coffee today. So high five, Eddie. Thank you very much.

0: Much. Markland has already thanked everybody else, so thank you very much, Eddie. Celise, I'll see you a little bit later on. Of course, I can't get out of here without saying thanks to Terrain and the entire team from Heart NSTA Trust. Fantastic hosts they have been for the program today. And of course, come on down to their farmers market. They're selling all kind of things. I wanted a tray of eggs, and the whole of the Heart people didn't buy off every last one, so I don't get any. Them have more egg? Terrain said them done. Clean. All right, we're leaving you with some music from James Fortin, Still Able.
1: Many times in life we focus on all that we don't have, and it makes us worry. But today I want to remind you of the one that you do have, and let you know that he's still able.

0: it changed my perspective. And so
1: now the worry is over.
0: Yes.
1: And the doubt is gone away. God reminded me.
0: He reminded me
1: that he's still able.

0: sound there of James Fortian, Still Able. The hour between 11 a.m. and 12 p.m. was brought to you by Evergrow Garden Center. When you want it to grow, call the pro.
1: Ask that question.

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1: 12 o'clock. 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

0: Good afternoon, I'm Milton Walker with the news on Radio Jamaica 94 FM. Opposition spokesman and National Security Fitz Jackson is raising concern about the number of fatal police shootings despite a reduction in Jamaica's murder rate. Speaking on Thursday at the People's National Party's Whitfield Town Divisional Conference, Mr. Jackson said 344 fatal police shootings were recorded in 2025 and called for greater efforts to build trust between citizens and the Jamaica Constabulary Force.
1: No, that is unacceptable. Yeah. That is unacceptable. We want more of our people to remain alive.
2: Yes.
1: We believe in the rule of law. Police can't be judge, jury, and executioner. The role of police is to apprehend suspected criminals. Suspecting criminals and our justice system allow them to prove their innocence, and if they are found guilty, the law takes it through the courts.
0: Opposition spokesman on national security, Fitz Jackson. Meanwhile, a man was fatally shot reportedly during a confrontation with the police in Clarendon yesterday. The incident occurred about 2:30 p.m. along the Crawl Main Road in Dembycrawl, Clarendon. The deceased had been identified as 32-year-old Andre Johnson, otherwise called Main Man of Racetrack and Swansea in Clarendon.

A Glock pistol with several rounds of ammunition were reportedly seized. It's reported that a police team was on patrol when they received information that a silver Toyota Mark X motor car was transporting armed men who were planning to carry out a murder in the Clarendon division. The vehicle was spotted along the Crawl Main Road and the driver signaled to stop. It's reported that the driver jumped from the vehicle and opened fire on the police team, who returned the fire. Johnson, who sustained bullet wounds, was transported to hospital where he was pronounced dead. Two illegal guns were seized during a police operation in Top Nannyville, St. Andrew, this morning. 11 men were taken into custody during the early morning operation, which began at 3 o'clock. This brings to three the number of illegal guns reportedly seized in Swallowfield and Nannyville since July 26. Head of the St. Andrew Central Police, Acting Senior Superintendent Mark Harris, said this morning's operation was conducted to target suspects involved in gang activities in the division. He said despite the surge in interpersonal issues resulting in murders affecting the division, the fight against drug gangs and gang conflicts remains strong. Both Swallowfield and Nannyville are known for gang feuds, but there has been no visible or reported gang conflict since the start of the year. Superintendent Harris declared that the division has increased operational activities using focused deterrence and intelligence-led operations to manage and control gang and criminal activities. He's calling for residents to assist the police to identify and remove violent criminals from their communities. The Director of Public Prosecutions, the DPP, has ruled that the pump attendant who doused a woman with gasoline and set her on fire at a petrol station in Westmoreland in February should be charged with murder. 32-year-old Colette Swaby of Old Road, Whittaw, Westmoreland, was previously charged with assault occasioning grievous bodily harm following the February 19 incident. However, the victim, 42-year-old Dacia Forrester, a businesswoman of Ancho District, Whittaw, Westmoreland, died of her injuries in March. The DPP handed down her ruling on Thursday last week after reviewing witness statements in the case. Ms. Forrester sustained severe burns during the incident at a petrol station on Thursday, February 19. It was reported that on that day, Forrester went to the service station where

0: 6, she succumbed to her injuries. A woman was taken into custody by the St. Mary police on suspicion that she was harboring her son who escaped custody last week, has been released. The woman, who is the mother of AJ Anthony McDonald, was released sometime after 11 last night and told to return with her attorney on Monday morning. Her 23-year-old son was being held for alleged possession of a prohibited weapon when he escaped from the St. Mary police lockup. Kimberly Whitaker, the attorney for the mother, has accused the police of breaching her constitutional rights. She's insisting that the woman has neither seen nor communicated with her son since his escape. Ms. Whitaker said her client was questioned and given a statement on Thursday, after she was informed of her son's escape. She went back to the station the following day, however, she was taken into custody 12 o'clock yesterday afternoon. Ms. Whitaker says the mother had in fact encouraged AJ to trust the legal process and await his day in court. She's maintaining that there's no evidence to support the allegation that her client assisted in harboring the escapee.
1: To the best of our knowledge, there is no piece of evidence suggesting that Ms. Bennett has sheltered, assisted, transported, financed, or even communicated with her son since his escape. So what we have is that they have taken his mother into custody and they have breached her rights because she's not supposed to be detained because they're investigating. It is not a tool that they should deploy to pressure a family member into producing information. She has not seen her son. She herself wants her son to turn himself back into custody, but yet she has been detained. This cannot be right.
0: Attorney at law Kimberly Whitaker. It's reported that Mr. McDonald was at the lockup about 5:30 p.m. when he requested and received permission to use the bathroom. After going to the bathroom, McDonald reportedly removed the window and made his escape. The police have launched a manhunt for his capture. 8 Haitians who recently landed in Jamaica have been ordered deported despite criminal charges against them being withdrawn in court. The deportation orders signed by the Minister of National Security on July 30 were presented to the St. Catherine Parish Court on Friday by the Passport Immigration and Citizenship Agency, PICA. Attorney Donahue Martin, who represents the 3 women and 5 men, expressed surprise that the orders were issued while the matter was still before the court. He says he will challenge the decision by way of a judicial review in the Constitutional Court. Acting Senior Parish Court Judge Janelle Nelson-Gale said the court had no choice but to withdraw the illegal entry charges, explaining that under the Aliens Act, the minister has the authority to order deportation. Through an interpreter, several of the Haitians told the court they fled prosecution in Haiti. One man said he was shot and robbed, while another claimed his wife and child were killed and he feared he would be killed if he returned. The group was found hiding in Bushy Park, Old Harbour, St. Catherine on July 17, after the boat they were traveling in reportedly ran into difficulties while en route to the United States. They were later charged with illegal entry before the charges were withdrawn. Opposition spokesperson on social transformation, Dr. Angela Brown-Burke, is accusing Prime Minister Andrew Holness of undermining the dignity of vulnerable Jamaicans through the public handover of houses on the government's social housing program. Dr. Brown-Burke says while providing housing support is important, beneficiaries should not be placed on public display in a way that could leave them feeling embarrassed or ashamed.
2: Yeah, stop it! That's not what you're there for. You can give a benefit, you can account for it, write it down, because every one of those houses have a big ceremony in the community. So the truth is that everybody in the community knows, and that's okay, because chances are these are the same neighbors who have to help them out every now and again, so they know their condition. But so help me God, man. Now put up the signs and things so everybody who pass through can point it out. Because what you do is you rob people of their dignity.
3: Yes.
0: Opposition spokesperson on social transformation, Dr. Angela Brown-Burke. She was speaking on Thursday at the People's National Party's Whitfield Town Divisional Conference.

0: More than 22 Jamaican farm workers with up to 44 years of service in Canada have been honored as the Seasonal Agricultural Workers Program marks its 60th anniversary. Labor Minister Pernell Charles Jr. praised the workers for their decades of dedication and also recognized long-serving Canadian employers for their partnership with Jamaica.
1: Our workers are among

0: Jamaicans working on farms across British Columbia and Alberta, contributing to Canada, of course, but more importantly, supporting their families and their communities back home in Jamaica.
1: Minister of Labour Pernell Charles Jr. The Labour Minister said the government remains committed to strengthening protections for farm workers while expanding opportunities for more Jamaicans to benefit from the programme. In news overseas, the United States President Donald Trump says he will order American forces to hold off on new strikes against Iran, claiming Middle East allies have reached the parameters of a deal to end the five-month-old war. In a post on his social media page, Truth Social, Trump said the emerging deal would include the immediate and complete and total opening of the Hormuz Strait and an end to Iran's nuclear threat. He said based on this request, he has agreed to cancel the attack subject to being able to rapidly make a deal. Trump has announced halts to strikes in Iran on several occasions since the U.S. and Israel attacked Iran on February 28, only for things to unravel and fighting to resume. Iran's defense minister said that his country was neither surprised nor passive following Trump's announcement and said Iran remains alert in the face of concrete threats from the United States. According to a regional official, the latest proposal announced by Trump over the weekend calls for the U.S. and Iran to return to negotiations and continue working out many of the issues that have stymied prior progress on the deal. And now to end the newscast, the main points. Parliamentary opposition raises concerns over surge in police fatal shootings. Indicom probing another fatal shooting by the police. Westmoreland pump attendant who allegedly set a woman on fire now charged with murder. Eight Haitians who recently landed illegally in Jamaica have been ordered deported. Those are the stories making news for the moment on Radio Jamaica 94 FM. News next at 6 o'clock. I'm Milton Walker. Good afternoon.
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1: Welcome to Real Business. It is Sunday, August 2nd, 2026. I'm Andrew Sutherland. With me is Walston Hyman. We're coming to you live from the studios of 494 FM, sorry, of Radio Jamaica 94 FM, which are currently located on the first floor of the Radio Jamaica Gleaner Building at 32 Lindhurst Road in Kingston, Jamaica. 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
2: In the now costing the US government some 3.75% per annum to borrow for 3 months, 3.94% per annum to borrow for 6 months, the 2-year note is 4.29% per annum, the 5-year note 4.45% per annum, the 10-year note 4.73% per annum, on the long bond or the 30-year note 5.27% per annum on the escalation of tensions in the Middle East. In the big story today, we'll be talking with Antoinette Hamilton, president of the MSMA Alliance, about the launch of GOJEP 2.0, the government's updated digital procurement platform, which Finance Minister Favour Williams says will help members of the MSME sector to get more than the $4.7 billion they are getting out of the $470 billion the government is spending on the purchasing of goods and services this fiscal year, and we'll do so at the top of the show.
1: In the business information update, we'll be talking with Vivian Scully, the Chief Executive Officer of the Agri-Invest Corporation, about the role at this, its role at the 72nd Lemley Agricultural Industrial Food Show, and we'll do so during the 1040 segment of the show.
2: As usual, we'll have our regular market updates, so stay tuned. Real Business returns in a moment.
1: We now go to the big story. Antoinette Hamilton is the president of the MSME Alliance, and she now joins us to talk about the recent launch of the government's updated digital procurement portal, GOJEP 2.0, and how it will let members of the sector to get more of the $470 billion the government will be spending on the purchasing of goods and services this fiscal year. Good afternoon, Antoinette. Welcome.
3: Hi, good afternoon. Thank you to your listeners.
2: How are you doing?
3: Thank you to your listeners.
2: How are you doing, Antoinette?
3: I'm doing fine. Thank you, Ralston.
2: Yeah, man.
1: Okay, great. Just tell our listeners, GOJEP 2.0, what is it all about?
3: Well, GOJEP 2.0 is really an enhancement to the existing GOJEP, which is a platform that small businesses can go on to bid for government contracts. So the enhancement is really to make it easier for persons to be able to utilize the platform. So, for example, previously you used to have to download what is called a Java program in order to use the site. And you previously had to have a particular type of Windows or, you know, computer.
1: Mm-hmm.
3: That is no longer the case. You no longer need to download Java. Once you have internet and you have Windows, you should be able to access the portal. So that's one of the enhancements.
2: What are the others? Minister said you are only now getting $4.7 billion of the $470 billion.
3: Yes, so what it means is that more persons need to get onto the platform,
2: mm-hmm.
3: which is the drive that the Public Procurement Commission and us has signed on to push. To get more persons on the platform so we can have more small business participating in government contracts, because, yes, there is a, a

0: benefits where small business participation is concerned. Okay. And so I think the minister's effort in enhancing the platform is to even make it easier for them to utilize it, because currently, even myself, I had challenges with the same issue, for example, the Java issue as well. So making it easier for them to use the platform will give them more opportunity to participate.
1: Okay. Are there eligibility requirements for companies to participate in the procurement?
0: Yes, definitely. So there are different tiers of the procurement, but for micro and small businesses, the requirements are going to be less or less onerous. So I know the Public Procurement Commission is looking into a reduced format for the financial statement. So you no longer need to provide a full set of financial statements or audited financials. You may just need to provide the P&L, the profit and loss, or the one that we use to file a tax return, mainly. So that is a reduced requirement, and that will make it much easier for small businesses to participate, so they don't need to necessarily go and pay to get financials done by, you know, a chartered accountant, which we all know it's not a cheap product. So that in itself will provide small businesses to be able to meet that requirement. Additionally, there are some other modifications that will be made. And as the PPC continues its launch, I think their launch for Kingston is coming up shortly. That's the Public Procurement Commission, MSME, Get Ready launch is coming up. And so as they continue to roll that out, they will be sharing more of the reduced requirements for small business. But we expect that, you know, certainly those earning revenue of 50 million or less will definitely have a better chance of getting a government contract. One of the enhancements of the GoJEP 2.0 also is that once you submit a bid, you'll be able to see the stage of where the bid is. So if it's at evaluation, if it's at the procurement committee review, if it's at signing, bid signing, you'll be able to see that. So it offers more transparency. Also, when you enter your bid price, after you enter your bid price, you'll be able to see other person's bid price. Of course, you can't go back and change. But it offers that transparency as well. So I must commend the Chief Public Procurement Officer, Joval, and the team, as well as the Minister, for actually listening to the cries of the small business sector in terms of using the platform, but also working with PPC to ensure that the requirements are less and more persons can able to participate.
2: Okay. So are your members enthusiastic? What will be done to get them up to scratch?
0: Well, they are. They have already been asking about, you know, how do they access the manual to learn how to use the platform. And we have been sharing that with them, the minister. The minister would have shared that through the Public Procurement Policy Office with registered suppliers. So once you're already a registered supplier, you should have gotten that email that says, this is a supplier, the new supplier manual, and this is how you're able to access other training material. But we have gone ahead and shared with our network in the MSME Alliance, so persons can learn how to register on the platform and then also how to submit a bid.
2: Okay.
1: So do you find a large portion of your group not yet registered, or you think most companies are registered?
0: A large portion is not registered. And what another feature that the platform will allow is persons to see where there may be need for increased competition in bidding. So where the government probably procures a lot, the different industries, and so they'll be able to see that. But as it stands now, a lot of persons are unaware of how to even access the platform, and also they're going to need some hand-holding in terms of how to submit a bid, even after reading the man-

0: power, because we know how these manuals can be very overwhelming.
1: Mm-hmm.
0: And so some hand-holding is still going to be necessary. Continuous education and sensitization by the Public Procurement Commission and ourselves as small business representatives is going to be important. And we appreciate platforms like these to be able to do that. So, yes.
2: What's the registration process like? Is it all a detective story?
0: It's not a detective story, but as you know, with any government benefit, you have to be compliant.
2: Mm-hmm.
0: So, of course, the regular challenge of the TCC,
2: okay.
0: Yes, you're going to need a tax compliance certificate.
2: Mm-hmm.
0: But apart from that, as I said, you no longer, for the smaller ones, the micro businesses, you no longer need the full set of financials.
2: Okay.
0: Mm-hmm. But you definitely need to be tax compliant. Mm-hmm. And I guess that's a given,
2: yeah,
0: given that you're benefiting from taxpayers' dollars.
2: Mm-hmm.
1: Okay. So how do you think, you know, local suppliers, locally produced goods, do you believe that the competition from maybe imported things will make it difficult for them?
0: Well, I would want to imagine that the government of Jamaica has a preference towards local suppliers, especially because there are bids that are maybe open. There's a term for it where it's open to international partners, but there are also bids that are just domestic. And so I am confident that with the more transparent system, yes, you may still have, at the end of the day, there's an evaluation being done and you may still have some introduction of bias at some point, but at least it is less likely because it is now electronic and everybody gets the information. You can track your bid. You can ask for extensions or what they call modifications or clarifications, right? They ask sometimes you can submit these clarifications. So, for example, if you need an extension to be able to meet the deadline, you may ask for that on the platform. You may ask to clarify certain things, and you're provided with a response almost immediately. So that is a new addition. And I think with the process being monitored more keenly by the Integrity Commission and the Accountants General, as a matter of fact, they were at the launch, it should lend itself to greater transparency and a better chance for MSMEs. One of the main challenges, though, that MSMEs complain about that affects their participation is the timeliness of government payment. As it stands now, it's about 30 days after you submit your invoice. That is, as you can imagine, is a very long time for some MSMEs
2: who
0: struggle with cash flow. So that is something that the minister will have to revisit as well, to see how they can, you know, address that bottleneck where the payment cycle can be lessened.
1: And this is up and running, or when do you believe that the access will be?
0: It has been launched. It is live.
1: Yes, so it's live now.
0: Register on the platform now, and they should not be facing some of their hurdles for submission. As I said, the Java download and a lot of other difficulties that existed in navigating the platform. However, if they're facing challenges, they can always reach out to us at the MSME Alliance. Our email is themsmealliance@gmail.com, and we will be more than happy to assist them.
1: Okay. Will the training that you spoke about, will this be organized in a way that, you know, small business people, they don't have a lot of time, and so they need to be able to plan in advance?
0: Well, that's a discussion we're going to be having with the PPC in our MOU. A part of it is technical support. So apart from the second leg of the launch, which is in Kingston, that will not provide a platform for the hand-holding, right? So we definitely will have to have some workshops, some more hands-on, you know, technical support type of workshops where persons can actually come in and get registered on the platform immediately. So, yes, definitely more than just the launch, which does not provide that form.
2: Okay. Finally, and perhaps most importantly, the government revenues are running $22 billion behind budget. How is it that they are going to sort out this cash flow problem that you talk about?
0: Well, that's a good question. Mm-hmm. Maybe to the wrong person. Yeah. Minister mm-hmm. Williams would be the best person to answer that.
2: Yeah.
0: Mm-hmm. We have continuously said, and I think it still remains, that government needs to fast-track spending.
2: Yeah.
0: Control what it can control, which mm-hmm. is their government spending. And the NARA, as we all know, has not really taken off as anticipated, and that in itself will create additional challenges for the government to mm-hmm. be able to probably reduce their payment cycle for these government contracts. But it's important that we get the business of government spending going and try and control what we can where that is concerned. But apart from that, I guess the minister has that challenge of figuring out mm-hmm. how to improve the coffers.
2: Okay. All right. Thank you.
1: Thank you very much, Antoinette.
0: You're most welcome. Thank you.
1: That was Antoinette Hamilton, president of the MSME Alliance, talking about the recent launch of the government's updated digital procurement portal, GoJEP 2.0, how it will help members of the sector to get more of the $470 billion the government will be spending on the purchasing of goods and services this fiscal year.
2: We now take a break for the time signal. When we come back, we'll be talking about Denby 72.
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0: Welcome back to Real Business. We now go to the business information update. Vivian Scully is the CEO of AgriInvest Corporation and, you know, joins us to talk about its role at the Denby this year. Good afternoon, Vivian. Welcome.
1: Hi, good afternoon.
2: Sir Scully, how are you doing?
1: Very good, very good.
2: Okay.
0: Sounds as if you're there. So,
1: yes, lots of music and excitement, something in the background here.
0: Yes. So, AgriInvest Corporation, tell us what it is that you are contributing to Denby this year.
1: This is an important event for us because we get to showcase all the opportunities within the agriculture sector. Along with the usual AgriPart element, we are also presented our top beef cattle from the United States. And in addition to that, we launched yesterday the Amity Hall FAD project by handing over leases to 22 investors there. So this year has been an important milestone for us.
2: What's happening at the agri-parks? Doctor, so many agri-parks, so many functioning, what's happening?
1: So we're up to 10 now with the addition of the Amity Bridge Pen project. Newest one, it's going to be launching, it's going to be turning on the water in a couple of weeks.
2: Mm-hmm.
1: We handed over leases to 22 of the investors yesterday who are going to be benefiting on the matching grant program, which has been a feature of the SPAD project, both in Clarendon and St. Catharines.
2: Mm-hmm.
0: Okay. So, Vivian, just remind us, what is the role of these agri-parts in the larger agricultural sector?
1: Well, the agri-part is one that provides advantage

0: changes. You know, you get modern infrastructure there, reliable irrigation, improved farm roads, drainage systems, all designed around a climate smart support to reduce production risk. You know, it's been long talk that, you know, the agro parks are not being utilized as efficiently as they should.
1: Right.
0: And whilst we know that, we're making every effort to get the persons who are not treating agriculture seriously off the land and replace them with new investments. And we've been doing that for the last 24 months, and just reviewing the contracts and making sure that we have persons who are serious and able to mobilize capital to ensure productivity across the other part.
1: Okay.
0: So right now we have about a 59% utilization, and we're aiming to take that up to 72% by the end of the next 12 months.
1: Okay.
2: Okay, so tell us now about, you talked about some of the things you have done at Denby, but what are the objectives, especially when it comes to what you just spoke about, the use and efficiency of these agro-parks?
0: Well, the aim is to increase productivity and just strengthen our food security. Mm-hmm. Also, to swap out as much of the imports as possible. And, you know, it's a double whammy. Mm-hmm. We're reducing imports and we're trying to export more at the same time. So it's connecting the production to export opportunities. Now that AgroInvest has acquired from the Ministry of Agriculture its export division, we're putting new efforts behind connecting the opportunities to the producers on the agro part. So AgroInvest has had a good run in terms of our success rate, and you know, the reward for good work is more work.
1: Okay. Mm-hmm. Now, tell us some more about this export division, because last time we looked at the numbers for the first 4 months, agricultural exports were only $13 million.
0: The first 4 months were $13
1: million. $13 million. Very disappointing, yes.
0: Well, coming out of the difficulty we have had with two back-to-back hurricanes, I can understand why.
1: Mm-hmm.
0: Most persons would realize that a member of the export crop, ACI, which is a number one export item, devastated with two back-to-back hurricanes, and that put significant stress on the plant. We've been working to get mango off the ground, and literally. And so most of the citrus orchard crops, the orchard crops would have suffered as a result of that. And similarly, the export crops as well. The yams in Sulani were practically, you know, decimated by Hurricane Melissa. So we'll see a bounce back in the next 12 months.
1: Okay.
0: You know, knock on wood that we don't have any significant climate issues going forward.
1: Okay.
2: Okay. So, Vivian, you know, speaking about hurricanes and our vulnerabilities, what is in place for the recovery? Because we know they are going to come and we know that we're going to have damage. What is in place for a quick recovery? You know, especially based on our experience with Melissa.
0: Well, you know, what has been positive for the industry is that we have a agriculture minister is very responsive. So whether it's drought or rain, there's always a proactive step to try and mitigate issues around that. At the last hurricane, we mobilized about $2 billion for the agriculture sector. And this is spent across recovery across many areas, including the other parts where we launched a 1,000-acre beef production program. And that's a 30% uplift in production. So, you know, you can't have it both ways. We end up with a glut right after the hurricane because of all these efforts. But going forward, we're putting in things like cold storage. We're launching series of cold storage, and for years it has been a gap in the agriculture sector.
1: Yes.
0: From St. Elizabeth through to St. Catherine, we're putting in cold storage. In the Essex Valley facility, we have a small one in Duffout as well. Both of them are, well, one has been leased already. The larger one we still have on the market, and we're looking for investors to come forward. The 25,000 square foot facility, 2,000 square foot of cold storage. We're launching a Kurt Vine cold storage in another couple of weeks in Manchester, and we're currently building in Coleyville to support the Irish potato production in that area as well, and that will be finished ready by year end. St. Catherine and Clarendon are also on the map.

0: up, and we'll soon see build-out coming there as well.
1: Okay.
0: At the same time, we're restoring those four stores that are at the AMC. So it's an entire chain across the South Coast.
2: Hold on, spend some more time on that, the AMC complex on Spanish Town Road. What does that mean?
0: Well, as you know, the government has made a decision to come up with a privatization model for it.
2: Mm-hmm.
0: It's going to take about $3.5 billion to restore it to first world class standard.
2: Okay.
0: So we're looking for a partner who will invest that capital in. We're willing to put in a 49-year lease on it for them to recover the investment capital there.
2: Okay.
0: So we have a modern structure geared to support exports at the end, as what it was designed years ago.
2: Mm-hmm.
1: Okay.
0: It's still being utilized. We have a number of exporters there. I'd say about 12% of our export volume comes out of the AMC right now.
2: Okay.
1: Okay. So, Vivian, going back to the resilience and recovery, will these facilities have independent energy supply? Because we know what happened again, you know, with the grid in Melissa and some of the areas you're speaking about potentially will be significantly impacted.
0: You're touching on the key solutions there. Definitely. Essex Valley has its own PV supply. Pert Vine will have its own. We're putting solar across all of these.
2: Okay, good. So in terms of Spanish Town Road, are you getting any expressions of interest? Because we've been talking about this for a long, long time.
0: People have expressed interest independently, but the official EOI is going to come out somewhere towards September, October.
2: Okay.
0: It will be put on the market by the DBJ. And so stay tuned for that. And after that, persons will be able to submit interest, which will be reviewed and put forward to cabinet for a partner to be identified, hopefully by about mid of 2027.
2: Okay.
0: But in the meantime, the AMC is up and running. You have a 90% occupancy there right now.
2: How much? 90%?
0: Yeah.
2: Okay.
0: The revenues at the AMC has significantly improved over the last 24 months. So, you know, it's no joke about agriculture. We're giving it a full effort to make sure that all the facilities that we have are being utilized to their fullest.
1: Okay. Now, one of the things we have in international agricultural markets is what we call futures markets. Now, considering that we will now have better control of the supply, will we be able to put something like that in place? Because it will enable farmers to be better able to plan, you know, their supply. Will we be having that in place?
0: A number of tech solutions are being utilized or considered for use here in Jamaica right now. So people are using IoT to predict soil, temperature, rainfall, and to help to determine how they plan their production going forward. Here at Bembe, this year we're featuring hydroponic and aquaponic solutions. So persons on the agro park and even at home can use these to produce organic vegetables for themselves or own construction or to supply to food service operators. So I think it's a good time for agriculture. Technology is improving.
2: Okay.
0: Many options are out there that can be adapted for use in Jamaica to reduce the impact of climate change. It's always going to be a challenge, but as you know, you have to put in the effort to identify the best solution and continue to put in the work.
2: Okay. All right, boss. Thank you.
1: Thank you very much. All the best.
0: Thank you, team. Always a pleasure talking to you.
2: Always a pleasure. Amen.
1: That was Vivian Scully, CEO of the Agri-Invest Corporation, talking about its role at the Denby this year.
2: We now take a break for the time. So when we come back, we'll continue.
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That's this Sunday, August 2, 1 to 4 p.m. on Radio Jamaica 94 FM. 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

0: It's current, informative, educational, and it deals with the issues. 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
1: Coming up in Teacher's Time, Sunday, August 2. 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I am sure he will have a lot to say of his tenure and more. 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
2: Welcome back. Time for the local market update. The JSE Combined Index jumped by 3,676 points on Friday, closed at 378,973 points on a volume of 64 million units, valued at $361 million, when the junior market also declined by 6 points to close at 2,976 points on a volume of 23.1 million units, valued at $37 million. Overall market activity resulted from trading at 111 stocks, of which 44 advanced, 47 declined, and 20 traded firm. Wigton Energy Limited was a volume leader with 20.2 million units, or 31%, followed by Dermont Trading Company Limited with 7.9 million units, or 12%, and Trans Jamaica Highway Limited with 7.8 million units, or 12%. We're now joined by First Jackson, the global portfolio strategist at the New Kingston-based Barita Investments Limited, with a roundup of developments in the international capital markets. Good afternoon, Ferris.
3: Hello, Ferris?
4: Yes.
3: Yeah, hi. Good afternoon. Welcome.
4: Hi. Afternoon, Dr. Salon. Afternoon, Austin.
2: Yeah, man. Good afternoon. How are you doing?
4: I'm good. Thank you.
2: Okay.
3: Okay. So, Ferris, we see, again, of course, the war continues, although we hear that there might be some dialogue going on. We're not sure. But also, I think the big thing this week was what the central bank and the new chairman, Kevin Warsh, and his the press conference that followed, where you know, the thinking is that clear direction was not given, and his intimations are that the Fed may be less transparent going forward, which is, I think, is something that, starting with Ben Bernanke, they tried to remove this opacity of the Fed and to give the markets clear, you know, a little bit more information so decisions can be made with additional information, a little bit more certainty.
4: Yes, as it relates to the conflict in the Middle East, we're hearing that they are coming to some discussion, but at the end of the day, we're not sure, because I don't know if the Iranians are trying to get more out of the peace deal in terms of a toll, and of course, they do not really want to. I think they're going to try and maintain their position in terms of their nuclear ambitions. I don't think that the U.S. is going to get much out of it. And as such, what triggered the last conflict, as I understand it, is that troops weren't abiding by Iran's terms in terms of paying a toll or trying to divert. And I don't think that there's much that the U.S. can do about it. So.

0: Actually, you're going to hear from the West that they're going to discuss it because it's more costly for them to engage the Iranians in terms of military battle, right? But they're spending far more than Iranians. And of course, the loss of life is not good going into an election year either. It's not with an optional war. And of course, we look at the cost in terms of higher prices due to the blockage of the Strait of Hormuz, and that's going to continue. So it's best to try and sit down and negotiate with the Iranians. And I think that's the inclination of the Americans at this point in time. But we don't know how things will unfold. The last reading on core PC was 3.3%. That's well above the Fed's 2% target. And as you mentioned, in terms of Fed chair Warsh trying to, well, at the press conference, didn't say much. But the market was not so confident. And as a result, the 30-year yield jumped.
1: 5.27% per annum now. Highest level since 2007.
0: So we're seeing yields moving a bit higher because markets aren't so confident in terms of the Fed's ability to contain or the commitment, even though the Fed is committed to fighting inflation, in terms of the signal that they're giving, at least with the Fed chair,
1: he's weak.
0: Markets didn't appreciate that, and so we're seeing yields moving higher. Of course, the dissenters, they're of the view that the Fed is not doing enough essentially to contain inflation. So, Neel Kashkari, like incremental increases. Right, Lori Logan, she was of the view, of course, that she doesn't see where they're on a credible path to the 2%. And therefore, you don't want to wait

0: might very well see more descents come September. Markets are pricing in an increase in risk then. One good thing I mentioned was that the political risk associated with the Fed and their interest rate decision, mean in terms of Warsh not committing to a path, the White House pretty much did not see or criticize the Fed. That's what he got praised. But nonetheless, Fed Chair Warsh was among the voters who favored a hold at the last meeting. He didn't put in a cut. So let us see how things unfold as it relates to, you know, the thinking of the White House and attitude of the White House toward the Fed come September, and how the extent to which he might have politics influence in Fed decision or market reaction to Fed decision. But we've got GDP data this week, slowdown relative to the last period, below expectation, and where consumers, they are still spending, and they're pretty much the main driver. Of course, consumer spending accounts for the bulk of economic activity in the U.S. So that's a positive for the economy. But with this conflict going on, and when you look at the consumer confidence data, with consumer confidence pulling back based on current situations, then it is to be seen how the conflict unfolds going forward. So it's not necessarily good for markets, the uncertainty coming from the Fed, because you need some level of certainty.
1: It's not,
0: You need, you need something to benchmark against in order to make decisions, right? And as such, that's something to watch going forward. Outside of that, earnings have been good. Most companies have been beating into the top and bottom line. I saw from the mega cap companies this week, capex spending was a main area of focus this week. Some companies were punished, some were praised, because they demonstrated that they were beneficiaries of the capex spending. Amazon, for example, Microsoft. But of course, when you have, look at Meta, their guidance didn't help markets, and markets weren't so, so confident in terms of their ability to generate the profit from their AI spending ambition. So mixed reaction, but nonetheless, it's going to be a week where investors will continue to gather more information. So what is it that the Fed is going to do? Yeah, at some point, the market will have to find its footing as it relates to how to approach Fed decision. So maybe at another meeting, the Jackson Hole meeting in August, or the next Fed meeting, the market will get some appreciation as the approach of the new Fed Chair, Kevin Warsh. And of course, continue to evaluate developments taking place in the Middle East.
2: I think he's going to be a very poor Fed chairman. We also heard from Andrew Bailey, governor of the Bank of England, the world's oldest central bank, and he's also projecting a rate hike at the next meeting because of accelerating inflation due to higher energy prices.
0: Right. The risk are to the upside, given the developments taking place in the Middle East. Right. And of course, I relate to Fed Chair Warsh. I mean, I don't think he did himself justice.
2: No, he continued along the same line.
0: Right.
2: Yes.
0: He had a committee set up to review communication, among other things, at the Fed, and therefore, if it is that they reduce the number of press conferences and the way, communication from other members, then it might change things a bit because it more aligns with what his approach. But if it is that he continues to present at press conferences saying a lot or nothing, then certainly it will not necessarily reflect well on him as chair, and on the Fed as well. So markets will start looking to other areas for information, particularly among information from other members of the board. You know, that in and of itself is more or less undermine his position as chair in terms of his influence.
1: Yes. But if we go back a little bit to the consumer, though, first, even though the consumer doing well, when we look at the spending, remember they got in April all the taxes, and that's where a lot of the spending was generated. But we see prices rising, but wages are not rising commensurate with the rising prices. So it is anticipated that there will be a pullback by the consumer.
0: Yes, definitely. You know, that is of course, Beth Amaco is talking about describing broadening price pressure, and that can weigh on consumer spending. So the good thing from that standpoint is, you know, with the unemployment rate at 4.2%, that's pretty much full employment, and you're not seeing much pressure from consumer spending, then it's an offset in terms of the Fed's inflation ambition.

0: But at the same time, in terms of economic growth, you certainly want your consumers to be spending, and higher prices will not necessarily result in, you know, meaningful spend, which is what the demand side of the equation, which is the mm-hmm. consumer spending, which is what you really want at a healthy pace.
1: Right.
0: You don't want them spending at a higher, faster pace, and you don't want it to be slowing, which might very well happen if prices rise too fast and prices are well above where the Fed wants it to be. And it's clear from a supply side in terms of the shock, that's pretty much influencing prices for the most part upfront. And it can have spillover effects in terms of the core inflation.
2: Okay.
0: You know, so that can create some problems in and of itself for the Fed. So you definitely want the consumers to be spending at a healthy pace to keep the economy growing.
2: Mm-hmm.
0: And right now we're getting the challenge in terms of the supply shock, mainly from energy, due to the blockage of the Strait of Hormuz.
2: Okay.
1: Thank you, Faris. Thank you very much, Faris.
0: Thanks for having me.
1: Yeah. That was Faris Jackson, Global Portfolio Strategist at the New Kingston-based Berta Investments Limited, giving us a roundup of developments in the global equities market.
2: Moving out to the local foreign exchange markets, the dollar closed at J157.21 buying on Friday, $159.48 selling. The Canadian dollar, $112.02 buying, $113.58 selling. 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And that's it for Real Business Today. 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I'm Ralston Hyman.
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6: Hilangoli baido, hilangoli.
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12: I think the right song is playing in the background. It says, meet me at the corner, and the you best believe I'm at the best corner inside the Denby Showground this morning. And the song is called Tune In. And you are tuned to the right station. Hello, Radio Jamaica 94 FM is coming at you live from Denby 72. And of course, this is the bestest agricultural show in the Caribbean. It's a pleasure to come here every single year. And this year, they always say began better. And this year, apparently, it's true. Radio Jamaica is here at this time from 1 till 5, courtesy of our friends from 1 till 4. We can't stay till 5. All right, fine. We're here courtesy of our friends at Ray and Nephew. And it's all about the Ray Culture Yard, where apparently it's about making Jamaican culture work. See the bartender all a smile with me already. Hello. Hi. We've got a slew of people at the bar. Is there a space? Well, we'll make space for you. We are here all the way till 4. I'm not sure exactly what Ray and Nephew is going to be having us doing. I hear there are games, there are giveaways, all sorts of ways to have fun, promote and enjoy Jamaican culture, and to enjoy Denby in a different kind of way. So if you're on your way to the showgrounds, all how much acre? Some holy pub hectares of showground? We've got space for you, and we're waiting. Join us, Radio Jamaica, active for the good of our nation.

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2: And it was kind of crazy on the other side of the island this morning, as in Ocho Rios, and there was rain and gray clouds, and boy, I tell you, then be just have a thing. Once you come here, blue skies. Some cotton candy tufts of clouds, and you must have the Denby sun. The only thing hotter right now is the Rhea Nevier Culture Yard. And we have with us the communications manager for Rhea Nevier, Dominic Bell. Dominic, what's the vibe? I won't ask you what's in your cup. What's the vibe been like? I just came.
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2: Now, why did you guys have a culture yard at Denby this year?
3: So for us as a brand, we are deeply and steeply rooted in everything cultural with regards to Jamaica. And as you know, this is an important week for us. We're celebrating our 64th year of independence, and the Denby forms part of our larger engagement with the holistic Jamaican community, both locally and abroad.
2: So tell me now, the people that come to Denby, how does the culture yard connect with the people that are walking around here?
3: So for us, when it comes down to culture in Jamaica, we have a few pillars that everyone can associate with Jamaica, right? We have that of food, we have that of

0: music. So as you can hear in the background, we're going through the all six genres of music that have been birthed within Jamaica. And then on top of that, of course, responsibly, once you're over the age of 18, we have Randy Nevy White of Approved Rum. And when it comes on to even enhancing our engagement here, Stephen the Genius McGregor is our guest for the day. So persons can come, interact, speak with him on Hill and Gully Ride or any other production. They like, take photographs or even play a game of Ludi with him.
1: He did the ad, didn't he?
0: Yes. And for us, as I said, it's all about how do we create, participate as a nucleus of all the different arms of Jamaican culture.
1: So when the man or the woman walks away from Rare Nevy Culture Yard, what you want them leaving with?
0: But what we want them to leave with is a sense of pride, a sense of identity, knowing that, you know, all these different facets, you know, complete who we are as Jamaicans. And of course, to have a good time and a good time responsibly, because, you know, it's not lost on us what we were celebrating up to yesterday. So we have to, you know, we have to make sure that we celebrate our wins as a people.
1: And we are very happy as a station that you've invited us to help with that celebration. Thank you, Dominic.
0: It's an honor for us to have Radio Jamaica here.
1: And it's a pleasure for us to be here. Folks, Rare Nevy Culture Yard. Let me tell you, it's in front of the Manchester Pavilion. It's down from the Rada Pavilion. I don't know what that is. It's across from a fireside something. And I'm going to walk around some more and see if I can give you some more landmarks to help you find your way to where we are with our friends from Rare Nevy.
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I've spoken to him. I've spoken to her. Maybe they'll stay together. Maybe they won't. I've said about all I know to say. I really think they should give it a try, though. They're so much alike. One is just as ridiculous as the other one. But in their own way, I think they love each other. Or they wouldn't have been together this long. Besides, there's just too much at stake. They are the kids, and they haven't bothered anyone. So I just told her,

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6: Hilangoli baido, hilangoli.
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0: in the show this year?
1: Miracle Stone. The memory not so quotient of late, you know. I said to Ben Long Loan and Hill
0: and Gully. And so Hill and Gully ride the people them going to see Miss Gladys. Remember, Mellow Brown is what the expert them call popery folk farm.
1: His
0: little dinky mini, Brookings, Kumina, African drumming and so on, mixed with contemporary performances.
1: Melody's year going to be big. I hear everybody chatting about it.
0: Yes.
1: Is when and where again?
0: National Indoor Sports Center, Monday, August 3, beginning at 8 p.m.
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1: If you are gosh, just ask me about for say home, I love the song done. But can I tell you, when you are at the Ray and Nephew, the Ray Culture Yard at Denby 72, the vibes can done. And the vibe actually started with the ad I heard. I was like, hold on, me know the voice there. No, Stephen the Genius McGregor, Dad. Yeah. Hello, Sir McGregor. How you doing?
2: Good, good. Great to be here. This is my first Denby, so.
1: Really, really, really?
2: Yeah, no, my very first time.
1: Oh, my gosh. Well, what a way to bring you in.
2: Yeah. And, you know, this is Pop's town, too, you know, so kind of, it's a connection thing for be here in Maypin, and, you know.
1: So it's really, really, really your culture.
2: Yeah, man, for sure.
1: Okay, I love that. I love that. Oh, okay. I don't think it's your father and the Clarendon connection that brought you to Ray and Nephew. How did that collaboration come about?
2: You know, Ray and Nephew reached out, and I think it was the perfect collaboration. You know, they reached out about the Hill and Gully, which we just did, and I think, you know, it's something so Jamaican, and I think Ray and Nephew is the perfect partner, because there's not many companies you can think about who represent the culture as much as Ray and Nephew. So.
1: And we're here, yes, we are here, and the Culture Yard, you're absolutely right, they're perfect to bring it in.
2: Yeah.
1: How did this whole idea, how important is music to this kind of activation?
2: I think this activation is great. You know, I think this embodies all of what we are as a culture. You know, the vibes, you know, you see the games, we're playing the Ludi, of course, the Ray and Nephew, the music. So I feel like this whole thing is just, and I mean, with the Denby itself, with the agriculture, everything just kind of brings together all of what we are as a people. So it's a great activation. And great
1: all right. Work. Okay, so I say Ludi. Yeah. I say dominoes. I don't see you around any other tables.
2: No, me just win a while ago. You know?
1: You lie.
2: Yeah, we have to put that out there. Just win the first Ludi game a while ago. So.
1: So what do you hope people feel when they come here?
2: I hope people feel proud, you know, proud of the culture. I think so much of what we do as creatives, like for me especially and the people who I work close to, we want to do things that bring people to feel proud of their culture and to be connected, and you know, we go out in the world and do so many other things. We want to feel grounded and remember that we're special and we're, you know, we're one Jamaican.
1: And if them never lucky enough to come from Clarendon, we're still one, because I'm from Clarendon. Let me just put that out there.
2: Okay, so one connect, one family, same way.
1: All right, so you'll give a game for me later.
2: Yeah, ready now. Maybe we can win again.

0: 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It's a different kind of Denby, and I'm liking it. Throwing you back to studio.
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3: Hilangoli baido, hilangoli.
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7: 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I am sure he will have a lot to say of his tenure and more. 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
5: I tell you, the heat mint is great mint in the Demby mint. People managing it in all kinds of ways. Is that the Prime Minister? That's the Prime Minister walking past. He's managing it with his baseball cap. Today's actually what they call Prime Minister Day here at Denby, day 3. And of course, there's a crowd of people that are following behind him. Some people are in these hats I see with special fans that are blowing the air through to help cool them under the brim of the hat. But it's a beautiful day. Blue skies, one Cathartes aura far in the distance. That's a junkro. And it's staying far because nothing dead here. It's all live, especially at the Ray Culture Yard, where this gentleman is the barman in control. Damaton Francis, sir. Owner of, what's it name? Crab Monday's HQ. How you get to be running the Ray and the Ray Culture Yard bar, sir?
6: Well, I've had a long-standing relationship with Ray and Nevia. Over the years, they have painted my bar. They had a couple years back came and we did rum and crab, because I've done Crab Monday. I've been doing crab for quite a few years. And so we have that long-standing relationship with Ray and Nevia.
5: So where is your Crab Monday bar?
6: I'm at 2 East Street. It's called Cemetery Road. That's the road a cemetery is on. Mm-hmm. But I'm right across from Maypen Hospital. The second building, and as you turn on that road, the first building on your right, you're right there.
5: That's where you are.
6: Where I am.
5: So what's the vibe, the difference in the vibe when you come to a place like Denby now with 25 million people?
6: Denby is awesome. The people feel the Ray. We have a lot of giveaways. People enjoy specials. So when I say special, I don't mean rum and boom. We're talking about special as in buying a flask and get a chaser free, buying a quart, get a tumbler, get a t-shirt. So the vibes is there, the music is lovely, and my staff is a very, very, very good staff. They are courteous, friendly, and entertaining to the customer.
5: And you have extras. You have Domino, Ludi, all sorts of other games. How do you think those games are working?
6: It is working tremendously, because a lot of time people walk around, they get tired. When they come here to have a drink, they entertain themselves. So we have the Ludi, and we even turn it into competitions. We have a Domino competition, Ludi competition, where we do offer them a prize also. So it's a lovely thing to do, to come to the Ray and Nevia bar.
5: Do you think it has any kind of like far-reaching effects? I mean, we're only here at Denby, but do you think something like this has any implications for us as a nation, as a people, Jamaica?
6: It do, because we getting together without having to fuss and fight. The day that we sit and have a drink and enjoy ourselves, it's building Jamaica better. Because if you're out there warring and cussing and fighting, that ain't no good. But you're here, never ever at this booth ever have someone fighting. We deal with the people on a level where we have a mutual understanding. So it is good for our culture, and people look forward to it on a year-to-year basis. I have a customer I just spoke to a while ago, and he showed me a hat that, because I was here 2 years before, and we gave him a hat and a pouch, and he still have his hat on. And he said every year he come to this booth, he look forward to it.
5: And so it works. It works for the farmers, plus it works for those who are coming to look.
6: It works very well, because even after, all right, we started on Thursday. Well, Friday is the first day. So we're here from Thursday night. And we'll be having people here spending the night. The workers that are other participants in Denby Showground, that's where they come and hang out. They stay there with us at night, and you would be surprised to see how they enjoy themselves, and we keep their company. We keep each other's company.
5: So it's one big family, sir?
6: One big family.
5: All right.
6: Big family.
5: And that's a Ray. May I try to find a word now? A Ray.

0: really nice way
1: to put it.
0: Thank you, Mr. Dabbaton Francis.
1: You're welcome. It's a pleasure speaking to you.
0: Our pleasure being here, folks. He's in his black rain nephew Jamaica colors. Oh, red if you're lucky. You know. Well, I don't think it's lucky. I think they were intentional with the selection of their colors, representing us, who we are as a people or spirit, and sharing it in so many different ways. And we are happy as Radio Jamaica 94 FM to share it with you across the airwaves. So stay tuned. We are here till 4. 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
1: 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There's also the BCIC JNGI Silver Shield plan for motor and property insurance exclusively for CCRP members. 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On next Sunday's program, three CCRP members will share their memories of independence celebrations past and their favorite festival songs. Looking out for that. And now to the core of today's update. Yesterday was observed as Emancipation Day in Jamaica, and we thought it perfect timing to twin considerations of legal emancipation with a catch-up on the ongoing movement for reparations. To guide us through this, a warm CCRP welcome to Professor Vereen Shepherd, immediate past director of the Center for Reparation Research at the UWY. Prof, welcome.
3: Thank you so much. Long time not talk with you, it's good to be here with you today.
1: Likewise, it's been a minute, and we're so happy to have you. Let's jump right in, shall we? What, if any, is the relationship between emancipation and reparations?
3: Great question. Well, the thing is, we are, and may I say happy Emancipation Day to everyone, not just in Jamaica, but in our diaspora. Now, we in Jamaica, in the CARICOM region, our ancestors in 1838 were told that they were free. However, it wasn't freedom with benefits. So, reparations is a constant call for repair of the damage done by chattel enslavement, the consequences of such a system, the trafficking and chattel enslavement, and a call for repairing the societies that have been affected by those crimes against humanity. So the two are linked. You can't have emancipation without some form of repair of the damage

0: apology and so on for the crime committed. So we continue to press for such repair, such compensation, such acknowledgement of the wrong that was done. We otherwise, it's a mediated freedom, not total freedom.
1: You listed some of them earlier, but can you boil them down to the core from our CARICOM region, moving through to from the former present colonizing nations?
0: Yes.
1: To what are the core reparation demands? Because sometimes people hear and they don't understand the links and they miss it. So help us out.
0: Mm-hmm. All right. So we think that 10 is like a good figure for people to coalesce around and to remember. So the first one, so these are demands for reparations, right?
1: Yes.
0: The first one is a full and formal apology. The second one is an Indigenous Peoples Development Program. We're asking for repatriation and resettlement for those who wish to be resettled in the motherland. Number four, restitution of cultural heritage and cultural reconnection. The rationale for that is that Antifa things, a lot of our things, and we want them back in our own museum and archives.
1: Mm.
0: Number five, we're demanding a remedy for the public health crisis, because we know that some of the health crises are intergenerational and that they have been transmitted from one, from, in fact, they can be traced back, like hypertension and type 2 diabetes and so on, to the period of chattel enslavement. So we're talking about remedying the public health crisis with an injection of capital and resources. Number six, capacity building and development through education and training. Number seven, compensation for gender-based violence and assault on the African family. Number eight, psychological rehabilitation, because we know of the psychological damage that continues to manifest in the descendants of enslaved Africans.
1: Mm-hmm.
0: Number nine, the right to sovereignty and development, technology, innovation, and entrepreneurship. And then the last one, the number 10, debt cancellation, monetary compensation, and decolonization. Because we still have colonies in the region, and they want our support in terms of calling for complete freedom, complete emancipation, and independence. Because the two are linked as well.
1: Mm-hmm. Definitely. So again, for those who are probably just joining, to whom are we directing those demands exactly? Because we hear that coming up every now and again, and some people would muddy the waters for whatever motive. Clarify again, Prof, please.
0: Yes. Now, the Jamaica, we know, was colonized primarily by the British, but where this is a CARICOM movement, and therefore we're looking at all of the European countries that colonized the region, extracted our wealth, trafficked Africans here, and so on. So it's the United Kingdom, we're talking about Switzerland, Sweden, we're talking about Norway, France, Spain, the Netherlands, and even Latvia, or the Duchy of Courland, as it used to be called. So those would be the major ones.
1: Yes.
0: Denmark, too. We shouldn't forget Denmark.
1: Mm-hmm. Yeah, the Danes were...
0: Quite a few of them.
1: The Danes were very much great in that.
0: I'm telling you.
1: Oh, my God. Oh
0: they
1: my God.
0: All had the same aim, to use black people for their own benefit, you know?
1: Mm-hmm.
0: No matter what they had to do. And, you know, Jerry, if you'd permit me, since we're talking about damage, psychological harm, and the failure to pay reparations for those harm. We're into Emancipation Day, we have to pay tribute, you know. I mean, Jerry, if you think about the suffering of the people who fought in the final Emancipation War, 1831-32, people only know about Sam Sharp, but from Hanover, we're talking about 58 people tried by court-martial and 82 by civil court. Manchester, we're talking about, you know, 31 people tried, the majority sentenced to death. Portland, 28. St. Elizabeth.

0: three people. St. James, 181, the majority executed. St. Thomas in the East, 16. St. Thomas in the Vale, we know that's part of St. Catherine now, 9. Trelawney, 70. And Westmorland, we're talking about 78.
1: Mm.
0: So, you know, a whole heap of people, 200 lashes, death, deportation, imprisonment. And so we have to remember all of our ancestors who suffered like that, mm-hmm, on this day.
1: Gaslighting is not real. We might just start talking about it, but gaslighting is real. I hear a lot of people saying, so long ago, you're still there with that? Why we just forget about it and move on and just step up? Forgive and forget. Move on.
0: These are the same people who celebrate birthday when people are 100 years old and so.
1: Yes, yes.
0: I say that we have to remember, because even though we were not the ones enslaved, we are living with the legacies, and we have to call for reparations on behalf of our ancestors. And, you know, the new 10-point plan that CARICOM has, it's called the CARICOM 10-point plan for reparatory justice, a manifesto for the coming enlightenment. And it's that enlightenment for which we are seeking, and we're reminding our people that it really is what we're calling for.
1: Mm.
0: You know, it's a manifesto, is a development plan that, you know, I would imagine encompasses many of the issues that we are facing in the Caribbean today. And yes, so an enlightenment will offer humanity a kind of opportunity for healing and repair. So it doesn't matter how long ago in the past somebody did you something. Until you have restitution of that wrong, you don't feel as if you have gotten closure.
1: Is the core of justice?
0: Oh. Yes. Sorry.
1: The core of justice is some repair, right?
0: I'm sorry?
1: The core of justice includes,
0: yes,
1: repair. You can't just be long enough for you to forget something egregious.
0: Yes. Mm. Yes. So we're talking about from the 15th century, people were being trafficked, you know, and emancipation for some people in the Caribbean was not until 1888, like Brazil.
1: Yeah.
0: Not the Caribbean, but the Dutch and the Portuguese and the Spanish colonized areas.
1: Mm.
0: They were in the 19th century, way after the British colonized Caribbean, you see?
1: Yes.
0: So, it's, and for people in Brazil,

0: And so we have to be encompassing and supportive of all the people who are calling for reparations, even those whose ancestors were only freed in 1888. And not only that, a crime does not rot, as our African brothers and sisters would say. So as long as you are experiencing the legacies of the initial crime, you have a right to call for settlement if that has not been done yet. And I know people will be talking about, oh, haven't they apologized and so on. But
1: yes,
0: what's an apology without a settlement?
1: Got it. Prof, thank you so much. Lots of food for thought. And we thank you, as always, Professor Vereen Shepherd, immediate past director, the Center for Reparation Research at the UWI. Bless you. Thanks for your usual enlightening and accessible perspectives.
0: On this pleasure.
1: Yes.
0: My pleasure.
1: Beautiful.
0: Have a great day.
1: And you too. Thank you so very, very much. Keep well. Until next Sunday at 3 for all things CCRP, visit our website at ccrponline.org. Like or follow us on YouTube and all other socials, CCRP Jamaica. The Caribbean Community of Retired Persons, CCRP, is a non-profit membership organization for persons 40 years old and over, retired or preparing for retirement. This program is proudly brought to you by Juicy Patties, always serving the land we love, from serving seriously good Jamaican food to empowering our communities. Juicy is proud to nourish Jamaica in every way.

0: Hilangoli baido, Hilangoli.
1: Miss Gladys, this is what you're doing.
0: Practicing the Hilangoli dance, boys. Getting ready for Melo Go Round. You're not going to Melo Go Round this year.
1: Miss Gladys, you forgot this man hosting the show this year?
0: Miracle Stone. The memory not so kosher of late, you know. I said to Ben Long Low now,
1: Hilangoli. And so, Hilangoli ride the people them going to see, Miss Gladys. Remember, Melo Go Round is what the expert them call popery of folk farm.
0: What a boy for you, big one, doing.
1: It's little Dinky Mini, Brookings, Kumina, African drumming and so on, mixed with contemporary performances.
0: Melo, this year going to be big. I hear everybody chatting about it.
1: Yes.
0: Is when and where again?
1: National Indoor Sports Center, Monday, August 3, beginning at 8 p.m.
0: I said to Ben, no, no.

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1: I have been taking oh so many pictures. You come right over here, sir. I've been taking here. What you say, miss? I have been taking so many pictures since I've been here. You're wondering what's going on? We are at Denby, and we're here particularly for the Ray Culture Yard. You can hear the DJ in the background. DJ Lime, I think his name is. Is either Lime or Lime? I need to go check. But he has been playing some good songs. The crowd has been rocking. The games have been going. And when I go over to the game, this woman just stood out. She boasted in her glasses. She boasted in her bodysuit with her pink hair and her shapely figure in her black. And she was playing dominoes, and I think she was beating up the man them. This is Sakrina.
2: Yes, Sakrina Jonas.
1: Hello, Sakrina Jonas. Did you win the game?
2: No, I get 6 love. It's a pity.
1: It's a pity, but you're pretty. So.
2: Thank you very much.
1: How come you're here today at the Ray Culture Yard?
2: You know, say it's my workplace. Supply most of the center here, and this is my first time being here. And trust me, next year not going to miss me.
1: So wait, Sakrina, your workplace supplies tents, and this is how you dress?
2: Yes.
1: Bashy, bossy.
2: Well, you know, sometimes you have to represent yourself. You have to come out splashing.
1: Well, you are splashing. You look like you're also having a splash. So for those people who don't know, tell them why they must come.
2: Well, I'm missing out a lot. A lot of things you're missing out. You're supposed to come, and when you come, you're supposed to see a lot of things display. I come and I experience most of the things that I never know. And trust me, I'm missing out a lot.
1: Well, if you want to see Sakrina, check my IG. I have pictures of her that I'll be posting.
2: Thank you.
1: All sorts of Ray and nephew things.
2: Right.
1: Calvin Cameron is also here. Mr. Cameron, what are you doing here today?
3: Having fun.
1: Having fun how?
3: Playing dominoes, meeting people.
1: Is it you who gives Sakrina 6 love?
3: No, we won't get it together.
1: What is different for you about this experience here at Denby, the Ray Culture Yard?
3: This year is pretty nice. No rain.

0: That's the light, there's no rain. And I love that.
1: And I love that for the weather. Yeah. And what do you think of the Ray Culture Yard experience?
0: Pretty good. In my every year I come here, I play domino there. I win something last 2 years ago, so I've come back to win again.
1: So you're going to try again?
0: Yes, very much.
1: Are you going to keep Sekrina, your six love partner?
0: Maybe.
1: For someone who's never experienced Denby or never experienced the Ray experience, what you're going to tell them?
0: They're missing out. Yeah. Missing out.
1: How they must prepare? What they must do? What time they must come?
0: Come early. Beat the traffic and come early and you'll be all right.
1: And find the Ray.
0: Find the Ray. And his nephew. Don't leave out the nephew.
1: Find your Ray to the fun.
0: Don't leave out the nephew. The nephew is very good.
1: Nephew is important. The vibe actually is really amazing. There are some people who are just chilling by themselves, one or two of them by the bar, and they're just enjoying the break from the heat, and then they just lean off, head back out into the street to check out the different booths, because Denby is about supporting the farmers and the whole family that makes this annual showcase happen, and Ray is doing it in a very special kind of way. Radio Jamaica, with you all the way till 4 o'clock. Thank you, sir.
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7: Miss
8: Gladys, this is what you're doing.
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7: Miracle Stone. 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I said to Ben Long Lona.
8: And I saw some Hilangoli ride the people them going to see, Miss Gladys. 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
7: Melo, this year going to be big. 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
1: Hilangoli bailo, hilangoli.
2: Miss Gladys, this is what you're doing.
1: Practicing the hilangoli dance, boys. Getting ready for Mellow Go Round. You're not going to Mellow Go Round this year.
2: Miss Gladys, you forgot this man hosting the show this year?
1: Miracle Stone. The memory not so kosher of late, you know. I said to Ben Long Low now.
2: And I saw some hilangoli ride the people that went to see Miss Gladys. Remember, Mellow Go

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1: What a boy for you, big one doing?
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1: Melody, you're going to be big. I hear everybody chatting about it.
0: Yes.
1: Is when and where again?
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1: I said to Ben Long now.
0: Hilangoli.
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9: Well, I just had me a fine old time with the Ray and Nevy DJ, and I don't know, what was I doing, Kerry? 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
10: You were DJing your original Ray and Nevy Magnum Tonic Wine song. You did
9: 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If you are just wondering or just joining us and wondering what's going on, we are live at Denby, but this is not your regular Denby outside broadcast. This one is from the Ray Culture Yard, and I have the perfect person, brand manager, Carrie-Anne Bryan, to explain Ray Culture Yard. What is that for those people who don't know?
10: Well, the Ray Culture Yard is just a culmination of people, community, music, vibes. We have Stephen the Genius McGregor here on site with us. You know, he, in celebration of his newest rhythm, the Hilangoli rhythm. And we're just having a good time vibing with the people. You know, people can come up, sing their original songs on the rhythm and just have a good time. 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
9: How come we're doing it differently this year?
10: We're doing it differently because we realize that, you know, we want to connect with the younger generation as well. That is relevant to today. You know, Ray is normally known as your grandfather's drink, but we have to remember our consumers, our younger consumers that are coming up today, and engage with them and vibe with them. And that's why we're doing things different. You know, you can come down, have a drink with us. Drink responsibly, of course. You must be 18 years and older to drink. You can also have the ability to win prizes, some lovely prizes, Ray mugs, t-shirts, you name it.
9: I noticed you've made sure to drop in that drink responsibly thing. How is that message resonating with the youth, particularly here at Denby? How are we seeing the receipt of that message?
10: Yeah, man, we always promote drinking responsibly. You have to be 18 years and older. It's very important. You know, we want people to enjoy our products, but be responsible. We don't want any fatalities happening on the ground, so you have to be 18 years and older to be with us. Right? So we encourage responsible drinking always.
9: Always. And we are always grateful when you include us in the family. So it's Ray and Nephew with Radio Jamaica. See, perfect fit.
10: Yes, perfect fit. Perfect combination.
9: So we have one more day to go. What can folks expect tomorrow, those who are coming?
10: Tomorrow?
9: Or actually... No. You're supposed to extend it for one more day. You don't understand. No, work with me. Work with me. One more day to go. One more day to go.
10: Okay, so we know the independence is coming up. We're going to have a games night for independence. We're going to also be at Grand

0: Gala, doing some exciting things. So you guys need to come on out for Grand Gala to celebrate independence with us as well.
1: Okay, so not here at the Ray Culture Yard, but Ray is everywhere with the celebration.
0: Yes, everywhere with the celebration.
1: I love it. Absolutely. Thank you so much.
0: Thank you for having me.
1: Our pleasure, folks. It's how we are wrapping up this, our final of the broadcasts, because it's how we close off the Prime Minister's Day, the Ray Way, and the Radio Jamaica Way. So the team on location, you're laughing at me with my Radio Jamaica. It's perfect, though. I don't know if people laughing after me. That boy, I tell you. The team on location. We had our producer, Kimberly Broderick. Horace Cook took care of things very well in my book. We had Edward Batson out and about. Akeem Wilson, check out the Radio Jamaica social media accounts for the clips and images that are going to be going on. Dorian Duncan was the marketing rep. Judith McGregor, Crawford McGregor is in studio as we wrap things up. And we want to say thanks because Monique Edwards Davis was awesome as our liaison. Our broadcast was brought to you by Ray and Nephew Limited. Ray and Nephew, Fui Culture. That's it. I'm Paula Ann Porter-Jones, and it was my pleasure.
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0: Thank you so much for staying with us inside this special edition of the Palav. Paula Ann over there at Denby. And thank you to Jerry. Jerry, because you got a catalog of songs from Jerry and as well as Prentice Loy. Do have a wonderful, wonderful rest of the week. And yeah, be free. Trust you had a wonderful Emancipation Day and you're looking forward to a week of success. Coming up, we have Indian Talent on Parade.
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And this is Winston Tolan as we expose and entertain our diverse listenership to a variety of songs from the India and Indian diaspora, from the latest in Bollywood, both old and new, filmy and non-filmy, traditional folk music here from Jamaica, chutney music from the Eastern Caribbean, and community activities. As I say, a big thank you to our sponsors today, Royal Computers and Accessories of the Pavilion Mall, Royal Jewelers of Tropical Plaza, and the Vashi Kemlani Foundation. We say hi to Shashi Kemlani, Jack and Dia Harish, Pradeep and Bhuvina, and the Kemlani family. Thank you for your continued wonderful support. And as we move into the program, we tend to give you the up-tempo song. Some people listen for the likes, the beat. Some people who are ardent listeners also understand the song and know that they are from various genre. As we give you one here from Didi Piard, and this one is Vadi Sharaban. It's the voice of Navraj Hans and Sunidhi Chauhan, and it's a bit spiced up. Prancing around without a care, drinking the night away, and your feet sway and your eyes look the other way. Because you drink up a storm, your feet sway and your eyes look the other way. And this one is called Vadi Sharaban.

Navraj Hans and Sunidhi Chon Udvadi Sharaban. As they move to Ila Arun and Alka Yagnik doing this selection, Rana G 2.0, and it says here, why do you pull down such a long veil quietly in hush whispers, and all your friends whispering in each other's ears? What kind of mess did you make last night? Quietly in hush whispers. Rana G 2.0.

Mila Arunan Alkayaknik doing the selection there. Rana G 2.0. As we move to a selection, a new one just out, it's called Tere Sang Sara. And this one is saying, where would I ever go leaving you? You're my shadow. In your face alone, I find my God. Oh, my prayer, oh, always bows down to you. And please listen to my confession. And Shri Goshal Niyakakar doing this one. Tere Sang Sara.

It's Shri Ghoshal and Nirkakar. They're doing Tere Sangha Sada. And now we have Anand Raj Anand and Richa Sharma doing Bilu Rani. Below, no one else is like you in this city. Below, everyone is asking, what, whom do you belong to? Every style of yours awakens a commotion, and every move of yours is like lightning. Bilu Rani.

Anand Rajanand and Richa Sharma there with Bilurani. And he played this one for David Graham going out to Blossom. And this one is Uto Se Chulo Tubd, the voice of the Jagjit Singh, one of his best songs done. And this one says, touch my song with your lips, make it immortal. Be my beloved, make my love immortal. No restriction of age, not the bonds of life. When someone loves, should see only the soul. Uto Se Chulo Tubd.

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Welcome back to Indian Talent on Parade. Winston Tolan here on your host as we bring you now selections from Jamaica and the Caribbean. And we say a big thank you to our sponsors today, Royal Computers and Accessories of the Pavilion Mall, Royal Jewelers of Tropical Plaza, and the Vashik Kemlani Foundation, that great gentleman who passed on. Reach out to Shashi Kemlani, Jack and Dia, Harish Pradeep and Bhuvina, and the Kemlani family. Thank you for your continued wonderful support. In this segment, we move to selections, firstly by our own Jamaican artist, and most of it is actually in Bhojpuri. Bhojpuri is a part of Eastern UP, and as we also invite you to come out and support the Usa celebrations, we'll give you more on what the Usa celebrations is, but it's actually more enjoying yourself. It comes out on the 21st and the 22nd, 21st night and 22nd at Racecourse Clarendon. Leroy Jagisa and company has done that one, and we say big ups to them. They actually go on the road on the 22nd, and of course we have the Gimme Bitusse, which will be out on the 28th night, and on the 29th they will go on the road also. For those who have followed the Usa, come on, enjoy yourself. And these are selection is done by Gangaram Tolan, and it was volume 2 of Folk Songs of the Caribbean. Gowana Liye Jai Barasatwa Miraja. And it says, go back after completing the Guna ritual in the rainy season, my king or husband. Gowana Liye Jai.

Gangaran Tulandir with Brother Satu Ahmed Aja Gowana Lee Jai. And as Aunt Iris now takes center stage, and she brings us a selection very popular all over the Caribbean, Abrigina Basia Nare Kerasia. And it's a devotional song to Krishna, a request for him not to block the speaker's path, emphasizing a deep, playful connection. Abrigina Basia.

Mount Paris there with Abrijana Basia, Raymond Ram Narayan, and Shivram Rajaram. Does this one know called Gore Rangapi? And it is saying here, don't be so proud of your fair skin. Your fair complexion will fade away in a couple of days. And it is popularly known as Patare.

Ram Naranan Shivram, Rajaram doing selection called Pata de Tore. And we move to Vidya Gosain. She does a selection called Jobana Tera Banda. And this one basically playfully explores themes of romance, physical attraction and longing, acting as a direct expression of a woman speaking to or about her partner and his desires. Jobana Tere.

0: 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And as we move to the man Amitabh Bachchan, and he does first selection, Mera Murga Yua Hai Diwana, Padosan Apne Murgi Ko Rakhna. 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

0: Amitabh Bachchan, dear, with selection Mera Murga Yuva Hai Diwana Padosan Apni Murgi Ko Rakhna. As we do, hope you have enjoyed the program as we play today, a mix of song, and we continue to mix it up, old and new songs. 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
5: This
6: little dinky mini, Brookings, Kumina, African drumming and so on, mixed with contemporary performances.
5: Melo, this year going to be big. I hear everybody chatting about it.
6: Yes.
5: Is when and where again?
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5: I said to Ben Long now.
6: Hilangoli.
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10: Good afternoon, everyone, and welcome once again to one of your favorite Sunday afternoon educational program, Teacher's Time, for today, August 2, 2026. I am Leon Nash. Happy Independence when it comes. Coming up in the program today, you will be hearing from JTA President 2025-2026, Mr. Mark Malava, as he sits down with us for the final time in our conversation series. 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
10: 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This is Teacher's Time on your Radio Jamaica 94 FM. It is indeed a pleasure to have you all on board for this program, where our focus will be on our conversation with the JTA President. But first, let's hear this.
12: Welcome to Conversation with the JTA President from the President's Desk. Conversation with the JTA President is aired at least once every month right here in Teacher's Time. It focuses on current and ongoing issues affecting teachers and education. The current JTA President is
10: Mr. Mark Malava. Good afternoon and welcome to this our conversation, Mr. Malava.
13: Good afternoon, Mr. Nash, and good afternoon to the members of the JTA across the length and breadth of this country.
10: I just heard a vehicle What sound is that? Sounds like President moving ahead.
13: Indeed. My tenure is coming to a close. It has really been a year. Time really flies. But at the same time, when you look back, you feel as if you've been in the JTA leadership for a decade. That's how it feels.
10: At the end, you've accomplished so much.
13: Well, the historians will decide that. But at the end of the day, you know, it has been a year of so many twists and turns. It has, you know, it has stretched every fiber in my being when it comes down to my leadership capacity. But you know what they always say, calm seas don't make good sailors. And, you know, at the end of the day, I leave the office believing that I have left the association a little bit better than how I got it.
10: Well, put it this way, you're leaving at a time when you are having the fight of your life with the government.
13: Yeah, I, you know, I was built for this. I'm, you know, I did promise that I would have been bold and audacious. That was my theme when I ran for the post of president-elect, and I carried that theme right throughout my conference here. We have had a number of battles. We have had a number of wins. You know, I'm really proud of the JTA. I'm proud to be associated with the JTA. I feel humbled to have been given the opportunity to lead the association. I've always believed in service. You know, you take your licks when you as a leader. But you have, I have given back some hard knocks. I have given as much as I've gotten. You know, I believe at the end of the day that I have represented the association and the teachers of this country to the best of my ability. I have learned so much from being in the post. I have learned so much about, you know, human beings. It's a wonderful feeling to see, you know, our motto, unite and serve.
10: And I would want to say kudos to the team that has been giving you support.
13: I was really going to go there, yes. Because, you know, I think I'm blessed to have had the team that I have had, the secretariat. You know, I got a lot of support from the secretariat. I got a lot of support from the volunteers, the teachers themselves. I got a lot of support from my cabinet. Sometimes the team pushes me when I need to be pushed, and they rein me in when they felt that they needed to rein me in, and I acted accordingly.
10: So is it all done now?
13: No, I can't say it's all done now. You know, I will remain president until the conference. After that, we make the transition. There will be some more housekeeping matters that will take us up to the end of August. But, you know, the transition process will start. In addition to that, we are still pushing through with negotiations, of course. We are... The ministry has called us back to a meeting on August 5th. I am expecting that meeting we will get an improved offer.
10: And secondly, the matter for conference.
13: Well, at the end of the day, it is going to be the teachers that will decide. So whatever it is, we will have to bring it to the delegates. And at the end of the day, they will have to decide as to whether or not they will accept or reject the offer. And send us back to the table. But it's going to be up to the teachers and the delegates to decide.
10: We can't decide at this point or say anything in terms of what the response will be, but you're sending a message now to those around the table. Say what?
13: Well, here's where we are. The teachers are frustrated. They are anxious with respect to negotiations, and they are frustrated about the length of negotiations. We are in year two of a three-year contract. The teachers are in no mood to continue with this pace of negotiations. We hope to bring something substantive to the teachers. But from where I sit, the teachers are in no mood at this point in time to extend the negotiations beyond where it has been extended to. And something will have to give at conference. And at the end of the day, if the teachers are dissatisfied with whatever offer that is being placed on the table, then I have no doubt that the association will be given a directive as to the next course of action.
10: Well, as I said, that remains with those who sit around the table on the other side.
13: Indeed, and I just want to send a message to our colleagues at the Ministry of Finance, to the government of this country, that the teachers must be paid a salary in keeping with their value, their worth, and their contribution to national development.
10: You're listening to Teachers Time on Your Radio Jamaica 94 FM, and my guest is JTA President Mr. Mark Malava. Let's take a look back now at President starting out in September of 2025.

0: and look at some of those achievements.
1: Coming into the conference here, the government had offered zero. We have been able to get that off the table. We have also been able to secure reintroduction of increments. The master's allowance have also been settled. So I call those wins. Going into Hurricane Melissa, we have distributed over 2,000 care packages, over 35 mattresses to our members, and we are now in the process of providing grants, cash grants. We are running in excess of $35 million total now. There are a number of applicants that we are still processing, and we, from where I sit, that figure is perhaps going to run close to $50 million in terms of support to our teachers. I'm very proud of that initiative, and I think we have provided a sort of roadmap in terms of the way forward. One of the things that we have also done is that we are very close to completing a deal with Sagicor, where we are going to be able to, you know, have a critical illness plan for our members for up to 12 critical illnesses, with a coverage of $3 million. And that will cost our membership a minimal amount of money. You know, that's an achievement that I think is very good. We have also moving in a particular direction with the strategic review of the association. We are at the point now where we are now moving with the setting up of a foundation for our members, and we are moving in terms of our properties. We are going to be setting up a company, for an investment company, because we do have some properties that we need to, you know, take a look at and do the investment so that we can reap whatever profits that they are to the benefit of our members. And so I think, you know, this year, notwithstanding the challenges, and the challenges have been many, we have achieved a lot. And so I think, you know, I at the end of the day, I think I will be leaving the association a little bit better than I got it. But I am also mindful that it is a baton relay, and I look forward to what Lasagna Harrison will bring to the table. And I also look forward to what Dr. Maureen Mullings Nelson will be bringing to the table in 2027. Presidents are for a time.
0: Somebody's waiting on you somewhere.
1: I'll go off and leave for a few months. I'm going to take the time to recuperate. It has been a year. But I'm looking forward to going back to my to Yalas High School. You know, to continue to build the institution. I think the institution has been doing very well. This, in spite of the limited resources that they have, we have done remarkably well.
0: Who's the principal there acting now?
1: The acting principal is Miss Darna Davis Williams. She is acting principal, and I want to just publicly acknowledge the team at Yalas High School, the academy of Yalas High School. They have been doing remarkably well. The data is showing that. You know, one of the things that I recognize is that this year, in attacking me in the public space, they have also attacked the schools with faulty data. But the data stands on its own, and we are proud of the achievements of Yalas High School. And Yalas remains a beacon in St. Thomas.
0: Mr. Malava, thank you so much for joining us on this conversation.
1: And thanks for having me. And I just want to, you know, say again, thank to the teachers. Thank you for the support. Thank you for the prayers. I stood on your shoulders as your president. And it has been a year. And by the way, happy independence.
0: There you have it, listeners, our final conversation with JTA President Mr. Mark Malava. We wish him all the best as he moves to Yalas High School in St. Thomas as principal and into the supportive role as immediate past president in the JTA hierarchy. 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
0: Colleagues, the JTA administration is now into preparation mode for its 62nd annual conference at the Ocean Coral Spring, Duncan's Trelawney, August 17 to 19. This three-day conference is expected to see the installation of a new president and the official proclamation of the new president-elect. The keynote speaker at this year's conference is expected to bring a fresh perspective on issues affecting Jamaicans from the lens of the Lawyers Christian Fellowship, the LCF. The annual conference will be preceded by the annual church service, scheduled to take place this time from the Tarrant Baptist Church, 51 Malines Road, Kingston 10. The service will begin at 10 o'clock in the morning, and if you plan to attend, please be there and seated by 9:45 a.m. And finally,

0: Come Your Pin Teachers Stand, Sunday, August 9th. Join us at 4:30 p.m. as we hear from the JTA Cooperative Credit Union. 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
1: Now let us give thanks and praise to the
0: colleagues, it was a pleasure sharing with you. Let me also extend thanks to studio engineer Richard Flowers for assisting with the program. 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With that, we close out Teachers Time for this week. 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I am Leon Nash. That's a wrap. Join us next week.

Welcome to Think on These Things, a program of Christian Witness by the Anglican Church in Jamaica and the Cayman Islands. We invite you to join us every Sunday afternoon at this time as we pause for reflection and meditation. If you only see the Good afternoon, listeners, and welcome to our program. I am Tony Patel. Today is the 10th Sunday after Pentecost. Yesterday, August 1, was celebrated as Emancipation Day, and on Thursday, August 6, Jamaica will celebrate the 64th anniversary of its independence. On our program today, the Right Reverend Leon Golding, Bishop of Jamaica and the Cayman Islands, will deliver his message to mark both celebrations. But first, let's listen to the stirring hymn, The Right Hand of God.

Good afternoon to all our listeners. As a nation, we commemorate the abolition of slavery, emancipation in 1834 on August 1. It was a long journey to emancipation for people of African descent. Our ancestors were ambushed, captured, packed like sardines in the bowels of the ships, and forced across the Middle Passage to unknown lands, to a life of forced labor, shackled slavery. Robbed of all they knew, family, culture, and religion, they suffered over 300 years of cruelty, oppression, racism, and prejudice. Though granted freedom under colonialism, our ancestors were treated as second-class citizens. Through the grace of God, they survived.

slavery and colonialism. It is an important part of Jamaica's history, though it may not be the story of all the different ethnic groups that comprise our nation. And we must never seek to erase that history, as it contains important lessons to be learned by all. There are some parallels in our history with that of the Hebrew people. They were an enslaved people who were liberated from Egypt, who wandered in the wilderness for 40 years and eventually became a settled people and an independent nation. Their story of emancipation is ritualized as a historic and sacred event annually. It is a solemn and joyful memorial that has influenced and shaped them as a people for centuries under God. The purpose of Israel's annual celebration of their liberation from Egypt was not to stir up bitterness or a spirit of revenge, but in order to shape a better future for all people. Through the writer of Deuteronomy, God repeatedly calls Israel to remember that they were slaves. You shall not deprive a resident alien or an orphan of justice. You shall not take a widow's garment in pledge. Remember that you were a slave in Egypt, and the Lord your God redeemed you from there. Words from Deuteronomy chapter 24 and verses 17 and 18. Friends, with freedom comes responsibility. In Scripture, Israel is seen not simply as a people set free from slavery, but called out to become the people of God. They were called with a purpose. As a people who were seen as second-class citizens and harshly treated for centuries, God called them to protect the vulnerable. The poor and most vulnerable among them were the widows, orphans, aliens, and those with disabilities. The nation was to protect and care for them. Among the vulnerable in any society are our children, senior citizens, and those with disabilities. Emancipation calls us to work for the rights and protection of all people in our society, especially those less able to do so for themselves. Those in our society who continually call us to remember the vulnerable in our society and call on our governments to put legislation in place to protect them are acting in the spirit of emancipation. The most important investment a country can make is in its people. The strength of a nation is seen in how it cares for the vulnerable, especially those at the lower economic levels of society. It may not only reduce poverty, but our crime statistics. Our individual safety is linked with the rights and freedom of others. The recalling of emancipation challenges us to be champions for the rights and freedom of all, regardless of their color, gender, creed, or sex. Israel was called to be God's light to the nations around. They failed to be. Their failure was not simply because they sinned and often turned to the gods of the surrounding nations. It was because they failed to be a community that exercised justice and mercy. As the prophet Micah reminded them, "He has told you, O mortal, what is good, and what does the Lord require of you, but to do justice and to love kindness and to walk humbly with your God." Micah chapter 6 and verse 8.

0: to become the embodiment and reflection of God's preferred way. It is Jesus who becomes a fulfillment of God's preferred way and a light to the world. In the synagogue on the Sabbath day, reading from the prophet Isaiah, Jesus declared the words as his mission. The Spirit of the Lord is upon me because he has anointed me to bring good news to the poor. He has sent me to proclaim release to the captives and recovery of sight to the blind, to let the oppressed go free, to proclaim the year of the Lord's favor. And he rolled up the scroll, gave it back to the attendant, and sat down. The eyes of all in the synagogue were fixed on him. Then he began to say to them, "Today the scripture has been fulfilled in your hearing." Luke chapter 4 and verses 18 to 21. The church, friends, as a community of Christ's disciples, has an important role to play in being God's instruments of liberation. We are not free until all people are free. As we commemorate Emancipation Day, let us reflect on ways God may be calling us to be instruments of his liberating power in this, our land, Jamaica land we love. Our ancestors, our national heroes, worked and fought not only to be free, but for justice. In faithfulness to their struggle, let us continue to stand for the rights and freedom of all people. Let us remember, so that under God, we will never repeat the horrors of slavery and any form of cruelty and injustice. Let us pray. Liberating God, whose service is perfect freedom, who delivered your people Israel from slavery in Egypt, we thank you for delivering the people of these lands out of enslavement into freedom. And we pray that by your help, we will preserve our freedom, respect and defend the freedom of others through him by whom we are made free, your Son Jesus Christ, who lives and reigns with you and the Holy Spirit, one God, forever and ever. Amen.
1: Thank you, Bishop Golding. You've just heard the Emancipendence message from the Bishop of Jamaica and the Cayman Islands, the Right Reverend Leon Golding. And now for some notices. We're just 1 week away from the Anglican Family Fun Day hosted by St. Boniface Church, Harborview, next Sunday, August 9. This year's event will be held at 876 Beach Club in Trelawney. Large groups are encouraged to call the following numbers: 876-870-1853 or 876-870-1637 to reserve their spot on the beach. The day begins at 9:30 a.m. with a celebration of the Holy Eucharist. The celebrant and preacher will be the Reverend Dr. Garfield Campbell, rector of St. Mark's Church, Brownstown. Bring your family and friends and share in the worship, fellowship, and fun. Adult admission is $2,000, children under 12, $1,500, and all are welcome. Save the date! St. Gabriel's Church, Maypen, Clarendon, will host a health and wellness fair on Thursday, August 20, from 9 a.m. till 3 p.m. on the church grounds. This event is being held with the support of the Ministry of Health and Wellness Services. Know your numbers: blood pressure, diabetes and cholesterol, HIV tests, dental services, mental health screening, vision testing, schools, medicals, a children's corner, and much more will be offered. The St. Luke's Church Crossroads presents A Gift of Music, a musical journey through classical, opera, sacred, spirituals, Broadway, and folk genres on Sunday, August 23 at 5 p.m. The featured artists will be Christine MacDonald Nevers, mezzo-soprano, and Stephen Shawnar, organist. Tickets are available at the church for $2,500. Proceeds from the event will benefit St. Luke's Church's outreach programs. And that concludes our program for today. 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

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You may also post your comment on our Facebook page at facebook.com/AnglicanDiocesejA. 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

0: 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We invite you to stand by. Coming up shortly, Doctor's Orders.
1: Popeye's barbecue chicken sandwich is here. 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
0: 5:01.

Well, a very, very pleasant Sunday afternoon, friends. Welcome to Doctor's Orders on this Emancipendence Weekend. We may have had a gentle shower last night, but it's still dreadfully hot. Going to be here with you folks until 6 o'clock this evening on this your program, Doctor's Orders, and we urge you to participate. For goodness sakes, it is yours. Health and wellness issues all the way. 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The numbers to call, 876-926-2178. 876-926-2178.

0: to 68631, 876-926-7615, and the charge-free line 888-991-2080. Of course, WhatsApp, you have that, Pat, don't you? 876, it's 553-5908. And you can call through the switchboard, of course, that too, eh? 876-926-1109. And locate doctor for his advice. But not to be missed, program in the afternoon, and today, especially, Doctor, what do we have in your wise bag?
1: All right, Ralston, I apologize, and I heard that you're here. I had the police escort you out of the court, out of the parish.
0: Yes. No, it was good yesterday at Denby.
1: I
0: enjoyed it. Yes.
1: A dust sometimes.
0: True. Oh
1: boy.
0: True.
1: You know,
0: true.
1: Even this morning when I was doing my morning walk, I felt fit after I had to come in and drink.
0: Mm-hmm.
1: And then go back out. So, you know,
0: yes.
1: It's really, and it was 7 o'clock. So
0: wow.
1: We have to be aware and, you know, take precaution.
0: Yes.
1: And
0: true.
1: The other thing while we're at that is that, as I said, when I was speaking about drinking, the special conditions, if you have renal failure or you're in heart failure or you have congested lungs, you should check with your consultant as to how much you can drink.
0: Yes.
1: Because, you know, if you are in renal failure, you're not producing, one of the major ways of getting rid of excess fluid is your kidneys, and if your kidneys are not functioning properly, then you can't take on the excess, produce excess urine.
0: Mm-hmm.
1: So that can create problems. Of course, you're in heart failure, you drink too much, that can create problems. And, and also, if you have congested lungs, where you're not able to get rid of the fluid quickly, that could be a problem. So, again, my advice for all of the rest of us, drink enough water, keep the urine pale, clear.
0: Mm-hmm. Yes.
1: And for older folks, drink a lot during the day. Put your legs up, and your last drink should be at about 3 hours before bedtime.
0: Mm-hmm.
1: So that you reduce the number of times you have to get up to pass the urine.
0: Okay.
1: And, you know, also talking about elderly. Last week we had headlines of the Gleaner, the people complaining that they had been in certain investments, and it has come to naught. And I was just watching Alan Stanford a while ago. He bought out Antigua, and the government had sent Molly Rowan and Howard to myself to assist Antigua in developing their sports program. I thought they were in the States 2 weeks. And no, I forget back to work. But we went to a cricket match at Stanford Stadium.
0: Okay.
1: And he had a fantastic screen where it was easier to watch the screen than to watch the play on the field.
0: Oh, really?
1: Yeah. And I complimented him on it, and he said, he went to Yankee Stadium and saw it, and he said he'd like one, and he said,
0: yes,
1: if you wait another year or so, you can get a better one. He says, no, he wants it in 6 months. Yes, it's not possible. I said, it is possible, and I want it, and he got it.
0: Okay.
1: But, you know, he ended up in jail, life imprisonment, or 150 years or something like that.
0: What is
1: so
0: this?
1: So there are a lot of people out there making grand promises, and for us as retirees and the elderly, we sometimes get taken in. Because anybody who retired 25 years ago, you know, is in serious financial problem. And even all the plans we may have made that can come to naught if we had not, you know, made the necessary investment for real estate or whatever it is.
0: Yes.
1: And I had a meeting last week, Sunday, and some friends

0: And I said to them that if it is a choice that you have between treating your parents for renal failure and dialysis, which is expensive, or sending your child to school, which everybody agreed that sending the child to school was important. So I said, what happens if you are living in your parents' house?
1: Dilemma. Okay.
0: So yes. Dr. Ralston,
1: yes.
0: The fastest increasing component of our population is the aging,
1: yes. True. And we're living longer.
0: Which means that we're going to be depending on pensions or the state for longer.
1: Right.
0: And
1: right.
0: Not only that, but the face of medicine has changed. 40, 50 years ago, the investigation, somebody care, you take a proper history, you have to examine them properly, and you could do x-rays.
1: Yes.
0: Nowadays, you have CAT scans, MRIs, ultrasound.
1: Mm-hmm.
0: I remember we spoke with Freddie's people out there, which is probably the finest equipment you have in the island. But it comes at a cost.
1: Right.
0: And, the people who can avoid those expensive investigations, if we keep healthy, and we need to develop a culture where people can exercise and be taught proper diet. It's easy to go for convenient food. It saves time. It tastes good. The fat is improves the texture. The salt improves the taste, but it is poison. And we need to start looking at that. Because we rolled allowances into salaries for government, which means that the pension payment is going to be higher, and at a time of a decreasing population and no growth in the economy. So it may boil down as a country whether we spend money on the elderly. Let's hope they spend it on us, Ralph. But it might also mean that there'll be less money to be spent on education and fixing roads.
1: Yes, surely.
0: And at the CCRP meeting, we heard horror stories of pensioners who had bought into townhouses and in their old age had maintained the fees for maintaining
1: maintenance costs, yes.
0: And the houses are sold, so they're behind their back. And they don't know where the money goes.
1: Yes.
0: Or some people, one lady was saying that she added her sister to their account, but the sister lives abroad, so there's some distance. But sometimes I've known of cases of people who have added people who they trusted to their account, and it disappeared.
1: Yes.
0: Or of relatives abroad who send money out to build a house or various aspects of it, and the people and relatives steal it. There's something which I would like us as a nation, as a society, to begin to look how we're going to manage the elderly. Because if it's left to each of us, then we might come with a solution. We have people, social cases, which complain, taking up 200 beds in the hospital, which could be used for people where they're sitting in A&E in a wheelchair.
1: Yes.
0: And a lot of times, the relatives abandon their parents in the hospital.
1: So sad.
0: And therefore they live in their houses. And I remember one lady drove in to Mayfair, grabbed a stretcher, lifted her father, put him on the stretcher, started to drive out, and I stopped them at the gate.

0: can't stop now because she's on the way to the airport and she has no right to leave her father. I said, no, you can't leave here. But this is a government institution. I said, no, this is for people who are sick. And she had a twang before us, but when did that string out the bad words? You know? But
1: Lord, you could not allow that.
0: Eh?
1: You could not allow that.
0: No, but...

0: abroad, keep their parents, pay to keep their parents in a hospital, in a private hospital. And as I said, there when people want to get in, they can't. So I would really like us to really get going and have a discussion, not just writing articles and having spelling bees and some other things, you know. And also, at the meeting, they said that the people who bought the insurance, less people bought. And when you're at our age, we can't afford not to have this insurance because, you know, something's going to happen someday.
1: Right.
0: But I say that the choice is starving today just to buy some insurance for when something happens. You know, so the immediate needs have been taken care of. And this is why I'm going to talk about this more, because also not everybody's getting reported this like us. At an old age, we still have some occupation.
1: Some occupation, true enough.
0: True. So
1: many have gone on before, too. Many have already gone on anyway, too.
0: I have seen a lot of proud people. You know, there's one man who, he looks up funerals and see which one is the most promising and then joins the repast.
1: Oh, my God.
0: But that might be his only meal for that day, or two or three meals for the day.
1: Yes, yes.
0: I could see that he has seen better times.
1: Yes, yes.
0: Oh, boy. All right, brother, let us congratulate the netballers for beating Australia.
1: Beating Australia, wow.
0: Yeah.
1: That was, that was a sweet taste.
0: Yeah, but the whole thing is of recovery.
1: Yes.
0: You know, when you're on that high,
1: yes,
0: you
1: of course,
0: need to take care of fluid and glucose so that they can play the next match.
1: Right.
0: You're back fit.
1: And the next match came too quickly, really.
0: Yeah, you didn't have enough time to recover.
1: To recover,
0: but
1: correct.
0: What he needs to do, I remember, went to a CSC game in Puerto Rico, and the matches were in... We were staying in San Juan was where we played the hockey, and we were staying in Ponce. And Trinidad had just beat that team 6-0. But what I did, I said, watch, everybody are fretting. So they're all high. I said, no, they drank so much that Gatorade used to have a special drink where they had polymers of glucose. They drank so much, we had to stop on the way to pass urine. And when we got to Trinidad, got back to the village, Trinidad were on a high. Next day, they were exhausted and couldn't move, and we beat them easily. Anyway, congrats to us, that they beat Australia. It's a bit of tradition. We're Australia, New Zealand playoff. And the fact that we can beat one, we can, with the proper luck and preparation, beat two.
1: Absolutely.
0: So, that's a, you know.
1: Kudos to the girls, man.
0: Yes, yes, yes.
1: Absolutely.
0: Yeah, if we don't get enough support. Okay, Ralph.
1: Yes, we'll pause at this time, gentle people, and in a moment we'll be back with you on Doctor's Orders.
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1: It's 18 minutes after 5 o'clock. Doctor's Orders. Until 6 o'clock, folks, that's the time we have available to discuss all your burning medical and health issues. All right, as we open up, we look at the WhatsApp line. Doc, you spoke about drinking water like 3 hours before bed, but what if you drink more than half a gallon and more during the day and only get up one time for the night?
0: All right, but there are going to be variations, Walter, and younger people will pass the urine worthy day.

0: Sure.
1: Elderly will tend, because there might be some loss of fluid into the tissues, that we tend to pass urine, more urine than the youngsters late mm-hmm. at night. But yeah. if it's one, then I wouldn't worry too much. Oh, how about that, Ralston? There was a rumor going around that I was in hospital, hospitalized. Not true. I mean, it even came up, somebody called RGR to find this is true.
0: Yes, yes.
1: I started to panic. Anyway,
0: not true at all.
1: Not true.
0: No. Oh, boy, I tell you. False alarm. Let's take this call. Good afternoon. It's Doctor's Orders. Welcome. Hello. We don't want to be hearing the delayed feedback. Please beg you. Mm-hmm.
2: Can I talk to Dr. Dodge, please?
0: Yes, he's listening to you.
2: I'm asking him if somebody get a fall and they didn't know that they get a concussion until it was very late, because the person had was to do surgery to drain out the excess blood out there.
1: Yeah. Mm.
2: But it eventually give them a stroke, because they hit the head on the left side and then the right hand and the right foot. Can use with therapy, can it come back?
1: It depends. All right, okay, let me explain why they fell and hit the head. Now, as we get older, the brain shrinks, right? That's normal, okay?
2: Yeah,
1: shouldn't shrink too much under normal circumstances, but there are certain veins which run from the skull into the brain,
2: yeah.
1: And if there's a shift, you know, if I hit fall and the brain, you know, the brain moves forward, you know, or backwards, there can be a shearing of that blood vessel and there's bleeding.
2: Yeah. Did that the vein, some little
1: of the vein. Of the vein. Let me see here, it's the vein.
2: Yeah.
1: If it's an artery, then that's one of the true emergencies in medicine that, you know, you have to maybe half or maybe the difference. And somebody said that Dr. Rob up in Berlin made it back years ago, 60 years ago. And he used a hand drill, sterilized a bit, and bored a hole into the skull and released the blood. Anyway, the venous one now, after a time, over time, they encase the bleed, red blood.
2: Yeah.
1: And then osmosis, it breaks down of the blood, you know, the body.
2: Yeah.
1: And you get osmosis, you pull fluid into that encased area, and then you get the pressure.
2: Okay. Because the person fell the 28th of June.
1: Mm-hmm.
2: And it was the person came out of hospital last week, Wednesday here. They did the surgery the week before last Wednesday.
1: Mm-hmm.
2: So they had that bleeding going on. And I never know, going up and down same way until the person fell two more times. But they said the two last fell started cause from the first one.
1: Because
2: something was going on, and then the person couldn't talk. The eyes was closed. And the brain, the blood... the swelling pushed the brain one side. So the ad was to, as I was saying about, drill that hole and get out
1: and drain out the blood.
2: Yeah.
1: So there's a problem with the venous bleed. It takes time to cause the symptoms. Anybody who is elderly and falls, they should, if at all possible, have somebody stay with them at the home, or keep in touch. And if they notice anything, start feeling dizzy, feeling sleepy, feeling funny, you should go in and see the doctor.
2: Yeah. But the person was going up and down. I know.
1: That's why I'm saying they should go in. If they have this, not having any funny sensation, once you had the second fall, you should have gone and seen a doctor or to hospital.
2: Yeah, when it got the second fall, he went to doctor. But the doctor was saying, when he just fell, even if they did the CT scan, it wouldn't show the bleed, because it was the fine blood vessel that was like dripping, you know?
1: Yeah.

0: We will come back after therapy.
1: I can't make a full comment. May depend on what damage there has been.
0: Yeah.
1: How long it was there.
0: He's 85.
1: He's
0: 80. This person is 85.
1: Yeah, I say I can't say, ma'am. It depends. The doctors who assess would have to know, and it depends on how much damage there is.
0: Yeah.
1: But if there's not much damage to the brain, I will not talk about swelling on the brain,
0: yes,
1: then there may be a fairly good chance of coming back.
0: Come back, okay.
1: All right?
0: Okay. Yes.
1: I'm sure they're not giving them certain drugs, etc. All right?
0: Yes, okay, thank
2: all right.
0: you.
2: Thanks okay. for the call, ma'am. Appreciate bye. That. Good. Bye-bye. Doctor's orders. Good afternoon. Welcome.
3: Good afternoon.
2: Mm-hmm.
3: I want to speak to Dr. Dahl.
2: He's listening. Go ahead, ma'am.
3: Okay. I've got a fall on the 7th of May. I went to the doctor and them do an x-ray on my knee. I lick my knee and them told me that them see arthritis. Them told me mm-hmm. that them see arthritis and them give me pain, some painkillers and so forth. Them said the pain will go away eventually and must elevate and so. But from there and then, it keep on stiffening up and painful. I went back to the other doctor. I went back to another doctor and I asked to do an ultrasound on the knee because I can't work on it more time. Me do the ultrasound and it stated that there was like a blood on top of it. And she also said she see arthritis also. She referred me back down to the orthopedic down by KTH. I went there, they did another x-ray, and him said arthritis and the blood will move away eventually and so forth. But everything will be all right. But from there, I can't sleep at night. Pain, turn, pain, walk, pain. I don't know what to do next, honestly. I can't move. I have to just sit down and elevate the foot. The pain killer them not ever used when they get.
1: All right, ma'am. Rather than the other, so what they probably need to do was an MRI, which will give you the anatomy of the injury and the knee. Because it's the fact that there was blood in the joint could be a microfracture, or it could be some damage to the cruciate ligament, some ligaments that have stabilized, or the disc.
3: Okay.
1: All right, so probably you could have the body, could probably try an MRI and see exactly what's going on. That's to give it the anatomy.
3: So a doctor has to prescribe me to do the MRI.
1: Yes.
3: Somebody told me about you yesterday, and I was planning to come by you. I don't know how if it's working or if I have to make an appointment.
1: Where are you, in Kingston or?
3: Yes, I'm in Kingston.
1: All right. Call Sydney at 376.
3: Well, let me get the number.
1: Yeah.
3: Three, seven, six.
1: 7735 and see what's going on.
3: 7735
1: And see how that works out. All right?
3: I'll call this number and see.
1: Yeah, you call her and find what's happening tomorrow. Cause it's been very, very quiet of late, Ralston, you know. But sometimes you have a sudden rush.
3: Call her tomorrow, I know.
1: No, call her today.
3: Okay.
1: She should have reached home. I know. She was with me for the weekend.
3: Okay. All right. Thanks.
1: All right. Sure.
2: All right, ma'am. Thank you for that. Yes, sirree.

0: Appreciate that call.
1: Yes. Sometimes, when I examine her, I get a better idea what's going on. Find most people are sure they might have some arthritis in the joint, but that may or may not have it. But
0: yes. All right, we pause at this moment, gentle people. Back with you shortly on Doctor's Orders.

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1: And the time by Guardian is 5:31, and we're with you on Doctor's Orders. Question for you, Doc. What does radiation do for the prostate when it must be applied?
2: All right. Yeah. Well, if you have prostate cancer, then at the time they would use radiation.
1: Mm-hmm.
2: And it can be it putting in pellets inside the prostate, radioactive pellets.
1: Mm-hmm.
2: Or it can be external radiation. And in the old days, they used cobalt, which has a lot of problems with the bladder, bones, etc. Nowadays, they have linear accelerators. I think pretty just that one is even more accurate than anything else that we have.
1: Mm-hmm.
2: But you can pinpoint where the cancers are, and hopefully, you know, you'll get, if it's a small area, then it might be a cure. But that's what we're doing.
1: Mm-hmm.
2: So it could be external radiation or they use a pellet
1: mm-hmm.
2: in the prostate.
1: Mm-hmm. And the idea being to do what?
2: But radiation will kill fast the cancer cells.
1: Mm-hmm.
2: You know, because cells that are you know, splitting a dividing arm often,
1: mm-hmm.
2: they are the ones most vulnerable to radiation.
1: Right, right.
2: And that's why sometimes, you know, while radiating the prostate, you might also involve the bone, the pelvis.
1: Mm-hmm.
2: So some people might get anemic there because the blood cells are damaged.
1: Mm-hmm.
2: So,
1: yes.
2: That's it.
1: Yes, sirree. Always some side effect there, some negative aspect to a treatment.
2: Negative, yeah. You know,
1: mm-hmm.
2: it damages the cells in the marrow,
1: mm-hmm.
2: in the pelvis or spine, which produce the red blood cells, the white blood cells, and the platelets.
1: Mm-hmm. Mm-hmm.
2: So there's that.
1: Yes, that aspect of it, yes. Mm. Good afternoon, Doctor's Orders. Welcome.
3: Good afternoon, Mr. Can I speak to the doctor?
1: Sure.
3: Boy, this is so hard to get. Wow.
1: Go ahead, my love. He's listening.

0: I have to, doctor. I have a central burning in my skin. Like I'm calling from Westmoreland. I have a burning fire in my skin, just like a fire from my foot right up in my back. The whole of my skin just burning like fire. Mm-hmm. And I get some capsule from a doctor at the clinic, but it's not helping me. So I stop take them.
1: What kind of cap was it? Gabapentin or Lyrica, one of those things?
0: I think it's Gabapentin.
1: Gabapentin. Yeah. Are you diabetic?
0: Yes.
1: It could, it's difficult for me to say without exactly. It could be a neuropathy. And if the sugar is not well controlled, that could be one of the problems. Is your sugar well controlled?
0: Sometimes it's like over 100.
1: Well, that's not, well, depending on how high over 100 it is.
0: Oh, and when I go to the clinic, when it's my clinic day, and even I don't take the medication that they gave me to take for the sugar and the pressure, they say if the sugar is good and the pressure is good.
1: It could be a neuropathy. It could be that the nerves are damaged.
0: Oh. But
1: it could be that, you know. So go back to them and talk about it. And finally, the prescribed gabapentin might mean they suspect that. But what gabapentin does is the slow conduction in the nerves, but it's not curing the problem.
0: Yeah. It burns dark like fire. All when I walk in inside the house, it's coming like fire underneath the house bottom, burning me.
1: Yeah, so like it could be diabetic neuropathy. So I can't come to Mandy, come to Sabla Bar again.
0: Okay,
1: just taking too much out of me, but one family decided that they're going to my office, I mean Mandeville also, regardless of what I say.
2: Yes.
1: Anyway, so it could be a neuropathy, ma'am. I suspect it's that.
0: What does that mean? What does that mean?
1: That's a damage to the nerve.
0: Oh, damage to the nerve.
1: Yes, so a lot of times the extra glucose is attached to the nerve and damages it. So you get that neuropathy, that burning sensation. Now, the light helps sometimes. In fact, it was a diabetic who met an accident in America. And she... They were hurting, the shade and feet were paining. So put the light on them and they felt the burning disappear. That's why I realized it can help.
2: Mm.
0: Because right now, I'm doing a test for my kidney because the sugar touched my kidney. I have to go and do an X-ray next month.
1: X-ray for the kidney or ultrasound and blood test is what counts?
0: No, for my kidney, they said, like, I'm not drinking enough water.
1: So why aren't you drinking enough water?
0: That's something. My belly cannot hold so much water, Dad.
1: But have small amounts of water frequently.
0: Okay.
1: All right? Okay. Because it's hot.
0: Yes.
2: Mm-hmm.
0: Okay, Dad. But I'm still going to take the X-ray and come back to the doctor.
1: Well, take the X-ray and see what happens. All right?
0: Okay, Doc. Thank you very much.
1: Okay.
0: Thank you so much. Bye.
2: All right. Thank you for the call. Good, ma'am. All right. On the WhatsApp line, Doc, is it normal to pass urine much more frequently, particularly at nights when taking medication involving diuretics?
1: Yes. Well, yeah, because the diuretic means you don't absorb all of the fluid that is filtrated by the kidney.
2: Mm-hmm.
1: So more escapes into the urine than normally.
2: Mm-hmm.
1: So that's normal.
2: Yes. Okay.
1: So that's why I say that people are hypertensive on diuretics should consult with their doctors to know how much more fluid that they take than normal. Mm-hmm. Again, let me repeat it. If you are in renal failure, if you're in heart failure, or if you're having lung congestion, you have to be very, very careful with that.
2: Yes. Okay. All right. There's a matter here, a little bit different from what we've been handling. It says here, Doc, can you tell us anything about the lockdown of the children's dentist clinic in Port Antonio? The children not getting assistance at the adult clinic. We are in need. Mm. In Port Antonio.
1: I don't know. Well, I don't know. I mean, the Cubans used to offer certain services. I don't know. Rather than that, you'd have to ask the two MPs, which is Daryl Vaz and Isaac Buchanan.
2: Yes.
1: Lobby for that.
2: Right, yes.
1: You know, it's
2: we would love to be informed, actually, on that
1: situation. Yeah, they probably don't know, so I can inform it to them.
2: All right.
1: Because it's important, dental care for children is important that you don't end up with dental care for adults.
2: Mm-hmm.
1: You know?
2: Indeed.
1: And if you mismanage the youngsters, they're going to end up with serious problems later in life.
2: Mm-hmm. Yes, sir. All right. What causes urine to be foaming 2 times out of 3?

0: or if it's foaming a lot outside, you know, well, say do that, crack the jokes off, but the book, IT standing by, no, sorry, Trot of the Ground by IT standing.
1: Go again, so we all hear you.
0: The Frost on the Ground.
1: Yes.
0: By IP Standing.
1: Yes, okay.
0: So,
1: yes.
0: There's a lot of corner jokes, you see.
1: Yes, yeah. Yes, indeed.
0: Anyway, yeah. But check it out. Have them do a urine test.
1: Mm-hmm.
0: To see if there's any spilling protein or virus cells or whatever it is.
1: Right.
0: Just to make sure.
1: Sure. Yes. And, somebody is saying they need to get your locations again. All right. Let's give that. In Kingston, by the way, say when again it is you visit the Kingston office.
0: It's Monday morning, Tuesday morning, and all day on Thursday.
1: And all day on Thursday. That's the Winchester Business Center, third floor, folks. And the number to call there is 876 540-5409, right? And then 376-7735. And you can get doctor's appointments through his daughter, Sydney, there. And then over in Maypen, it's at 25 Manchester Avenue in that part of the world, in the city, of course, 876-986-4142 or 876-902-0491. A caller coming in through, Doc. We take that. Hello, good afternoon. Doctor's orders.
2: Good afternoon.
3: Yes, ma'am. Good afternoon.
2: Mm-hmm. I'd like to speak to the doctor.
1: He's hearing you, ma'am. Go ahead.
2: Yes. I went to Dr. Dahl's office in town already, of poor circulation. And he said the Daflan just do a little, not much. And I should wear the support stocking. But my foot keeps swelling the same way.
0: All right. Tab, you probably need to do a kidney study. But do some blood tests to check. Check on your kidney function. Check on your liver function, and check on the protein, where they produce enough protein. So, if it's still going on, because what Daflan does might improve the tone of the veins by about 5%, which is minimal effect. You can't live on that. But you probably need to do a blood test, check it on your liver function, and your kidney function, and your protein. And all well, check and make sure that your heart is functioning.
2: Okay.
0: All right?
2: Okay.
0: You can go back to your doctor and do those tests.
2: Okay. Okay.
1: Mm. All right. Mm. All right, ma'am. Thank you for your call this evening. And we're heading up to 6 o'clock, gentle people, on doctor's orders. Let us remind you, why not?

0: Somebody's asking, Doc, why is the advice against drinking water exactly before bed? Is that so?
1: Yeah, because you're going to have to, if you drink it right before bed, then the few hours you're going to be passing it out as urine.
0: Mm-hmm.
1: And so you might have to get it more often.
0: Okay.
1: To pass urine. Especially as we get older already, so the fluid.

0: which would have escaped into the tissues, but coming back into the vascular system, blood circulation,
1: mm-hmm.
0: and so you will tend to pass urine more often.
1: Mm-hmm.
0: Getting up every minute has a negative impact on sleep.
1: Truly. Okay.
0: All right,
1: folks. You will have definitely heard that story. And we have another query here. It says, Doc, is there any dietary solution for controlling cholesterol levels? That comes up all the time, I guess.
0: Yeah, I know. There is mm-hmm. taking the proper diet, but the vast majority of cholesterol is produced by the liver. Right? And cholesterol is not... It is important in maintaining the cell wall, especially with the brain, and in producing certain hormones. So it is a valuable component of our daily living. However, a diet which is poor in vegetables, poor in fiber, or rich with especially animal fat, butter, margarine, and these things, that increases your problems. All right, so a diet, I think we're going to have a small amount of meat, not much meat, not much fat with the meat. Healthy fat like nuts, avocado, coconut oil, olive oil, which is more expensive. Mm. But the important thing is if you're going and, you know, vegetable oil, but it should be used once and sparingly. So you don't cook the food in oil. Stir frying is best. Okay? But lots of vegetables, some fruits, lots of water. Exercise.
1: Mm-hmm.
0: And then be active. Those are the components which we have the control over.
1: Right.
0: Can make alteration.
1: Mm-hmm.
0: But, you know, but if it is, as I said, the vast majority of cholesterol in the body is produced by the liver.
1: By the liver.
0: And necessary. That's an important component for our maintaining health.
1: Right. Folks have a tendency to feel that cholesterol, the word itself, means, you know, something.
0: Yeah, as I said, it is not. Yeah. It is vital. And you should... But people know saying, well, if your cholesterol is normal at 70, you shouldn't bother checking it again. It's highly unlikely going to start going up.
1: Yes.
0: You go on to other medications,
1: mm-hmm.
0: which can increase it.
1: Mm-hmm. Right. Right. All right. Good, Doc. Let's see where we are now. Doc. When can I take, or what can I take for my swollen tummy? I take, is it insulin? And is this tablet the cause for my swollen midriff?
0: No. Is it swollen or is it fat?
1: Not sure.
0: If it's swollen where there is edema and fluid in the abdomen, they need to find out the cause.
1: Mm-hmm.
0: You know?
1: Mm-hmm.
0: But if it is...
1: And this could be a gentleman, not a...
0: could be a gentleman. Yeah, mm-hmm. So I'm saying, mm-hmm. if it is that you have fat around your waist, that has a negative impact,
1: mm-hmm.
0: you know, and it's a lot of hard work sometimes because of the stress that we're under, we get what they call a cortisol belly. You know, cortisone, which mm-hmm. tends to cause dangerous fat. There's some people who talk about a wheat belly. Yeah, because we're now eating so much genetically modified wheat,
1: mm-hmm.
0: that has been a major source of putting on belly fat and increase the risk of diabetes.
1: Okay. Thank you for that. Let's take this call. Good afternoon, doctor's orders. Welcome.
2: Good afternoon, gentlemen. How are you doing today?
1: Quite well. Very good. Thank you.
2: Mm-hmm. Yes, doc. What diet would you advise to do to lower my creatinine?
0: Your creatinine?
2: Yes.
0: No. Are you in partial renal failure?
2: No, the renal doctor say I've been at three for a couple of years now. It hasn't. I noticed that the exam, each 6 months I do the exam, the creatinine stay high all the time.
0: Yeah, so I'm saying that is an indication of some kidney problem. So
2: the renal doctor.
0: What I'm saying, sir, is that creatinine is as a result of certain metabolic events within the body.
2: Yeah.
0: So it's normally produced by the body. But the kidney, if it is functioning well, will be able to excrete it. Okay? So the fat and liver buildup is an indication of kidney problems. So the diet, as you know, they say, and I finally found out why they recommend white bread instead of whole wheat bread.
2: Really?
0: And of course, the usual thing, they cut back on the amount of fat that you eat, especially animal fat, cut back on the amount of salt that you eat. Okay? Do you exercise?
2: Yes.
0: But, and maintain hydration. So these things have a positive impact on kidney function. But there's no diet that's going to make you decrease your creatinine, because creatinine is produced by the body as a normal component of metabolism. So that's how the kidney not excrete all of the creatinine that they're producing.
2: So it's a normal function of the kidney or the liver?
0: Yeah. The kidney will excrete the excessive urea and creatinine, and they are high, then you have to follow the instructions of your nephrologist to try and keep your kidney function going. So if you are diabetic, you have to make sure that you maintain your blood sugar at normal levels or near normal levels. If you're hypertensive, you've got to control your blood pressure.
2: Should I be overly concerned then that I don't have diabetes?
0: If your nephrologist is happy that you're not progressing, then be thankful. How old are you?
2: 78.
0: All right. So stay with him. Watch it. As long as it's not increasing, then that's an indication that the kidney function is not decreasing. All right?
2: Yes, sir. All right. Thanks.
0: All right. Good.
1: Mm-hmm. Thanks for the call. 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We're going up until 6 o'clock on Doctor's Orders.

0: All right, a question on the WhatsApp line, dog. Can you advise me on the cause? Every morning when I wake up, I can't make a fist. My fingers are painful, and it takes a few minutes before they go away. The pain goes away.
1: And it could be arthritis. Mm-hmm. And also arthritis, equivalent. It could be arthritis, that's the most common. But you could also have some problems with the neck, affecting the nerves, and that's why you're having that.
0: Mm-hmm.
1: So they should, sometimes, you know, if it goes away spontaneously, that wouldn't work too much.
0: Mm-hmm.
1: You know.
0: All right.
1: So then you should look at the pillow that we're using, that it's not too soft or not too hard. So the head remains, if you're going to let it, that the head remains as neutral as possible.
0: Mm-hmm. All right. Doc, I'm 59 years old, female, in menopause, and was recently told after doing a pelvic ultrasound that my uterine lining is thickening. At times, I have spotting or bleeding for a couple of days. No pain is being experienced. Do I need to do a hysterectomy?
1: No. Before you reach to doing that, they need to find out the thickening. A DNC would be the normal diagnostic and curative. So they would do a minor operation, see whether it is, the effect overactivity of hormones, whether too much estrogen or what, whatever, mm-hmm. and not enough progesterone. And mm-hmm. or if there is a tumor, then the appropriate action, which would be the hysterectomy.
0: Yes.
1: So they need a sample of the lining of the uterus to make a diagnosis whether it is cancerous or not. And then you make the decision. Mm. So the doctor made the decision.
0: Yes. Yes. All right. So a DNC, huh?
1: Yeah,
0: a
1: DNC.
0: Necessary.
1: Yeah.
0: Necessary. Yes. Dilatation and curettage.
1: Curettage, yeah.
0: Mm-hmm. Well, Doc, it appears we're just about coming to a close of this evening's presentation. The festival activities are really fast afoot out there.
1: Yeah.
0: People are going out and enjoying Jamaica with family and friends, visitors and everybody. And
1: that's why I keep myself quiet, Ralph. She didn't take over my car. So she just brought it back.
0: Yes.
1: All right,
0: good folks. Until next Sunday on this your station, Radio Jamaica 94 FM. Keep healthy, keep strong, keep safe, and join us next Sunday for another edition of Doctor's Orders. 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
3: With the 6 o'clock news. American actor Brian Todd Anthony Boucher, who appeared in the movie Bob Marley One Love, was shot and killed in Waterford, St. Catherine, Saturday, according to the police. Boucher, also called Ras Ajay, who is from North Portway in New York, and is 43 years, was killed just hours after arriving in Jamaica. He played alleged Jamaican gangster Claude Massop in the movie. Another man was injured in the attack, which is being investigated by the St. Catherine South Police. It's reported that Boucher and the 37-year-old man were walking along a roadway when they were surprised by armed thugs traveling in a car. Police sources say one of the thugs got out of the car and opened fire at the actor and the other man before escaping in the vehicle. Boucher was pronounced dead at the Spanish Town Hospital. The other man is undergoing treatment. A search is underway for a group of gunmen who robbed several Chinese nationals at a premises in White House St. Catherine on Saturday. The robbers escaped with a shotgun, cash totaling $1,700 and $100,000, as well as several electronic devices. It's reported that about 11:45 a.m., a security guard on duty at a housing development for the Chinese was pounced upon by four men, three of whom were armed with guns. The other robber reportedly had a machete. They reportedly disarmed the security guard of a 12-gauge shotgun before proceeding to a nearby dwelling house where the Chinese nationals were robbed at gunpoint. The Linstead Criminal Investigation Branch is looking into the incident. Meanwhile, a man was fatally shot reportedly during a confrontation with the police in Clarendon yesterday. The incident occurred about 2:30 p.m. along the main road in Denby, Clarendon. The deceased has been identified as 32-year-old Andre Johnson, otherwise called Main Man, of Racetrack and Swansea in Clarendon. A Glock pistol was reportedly seized. It's reported that the police team was on patrol when they received information that a silver Toyota Mark X motor car was transporting armed men who were planning to carry out a murder in the Clarendon division. The vehicle was spotted along the main road and the driver signaled to stop. It's reported that the driver jumped from the vehicle and opened fire on the police team, who returned fire. Johnson, who sustained bullet wounds, was transported to hospital where he was pronounced dead. Opposition spokesman on national security Fitz Jackson is raising concern about the number of police fatal shootings despite a reduction in Jamaica's murder rate. Speaking at the PNP's Whitfield Town Divisional Conference, Mr. Jackson said 344 police fatal shootings were recorded in 2025 and called for greater efforts to build trust between citizens and the Jamaica Constabulary Force.
4: No, that is unacceptable.
5: Yeah.
4: That is unacceptable. We want more of our people to remain alive.
5: Yes.
4: We believe in the rule of law. Police can't be judge, jury, and executioner. The role of police is to apprehend suspected criminals, and our justice system allow them to prove their innocence. And if you're found guilty, the law
3: is truly courts. Spokesman on National Security Fitz Jackson. Two illegal guns were seized during a police operation in Top Nannyville, St. Andrew this morning. 11 men were taken into custody during the early morning operation, which began at 3 o'clock. This brings to three the number of illegal guns reportedly seized in the Swallowfield and Nannyville areas since July 26. Head of the St. Andrew Central Police, Acting Senior Superintendent Mark Harris, said this morning's operation was conducted to target suspects involved in gang activities in the division. He said despite the surge in interpersonal issues resulting in murders affecting the division, the fight against the gangs and gang conflicts remains strong. But Swallowfield and Nannyville are known for gang feuds, but there has been no visible or reported gang conflict since the start of the year. Superintendent Harris declared that the division has increased operational activities using focused deterrence and intelligence-led operations to manage and control gang and criminal activities. He is calling for residents to assist the police to identify and remove violent criminals from their communities. The director of public prosecutions has ruled that the pump attendant who doused a woman with gasoline and set her on fire at a petrol station in Westmoreland in February should be charged with murder. More from Ramada Lyons.
5: 32-year-old Khalid Swaby of Old Road Wetter in Westmoreland was previously charged with assault occasioning grievous bodily harm following the February 19 incident. However, the victim, 42-year-old Dacia Forrester, a businesswoman of Antrim District, Wetter in Westmoreland, died of her injuries in March. The DPP handed down her ruling on Thursday last week after reviewing witness statements in the case. Ms. Forrester sustained severe burns during the incident at the petrol station on Thursday, February 19. It was reported that on February 19, Forrester went to the service station where Swaby was employed. An argument developed between the two. It is alleged that the dispute escalated

0: Once we've doused Forrester with a flammable substance and set her on fire. Bystanders extinguished the flames and transported Forrester to the hospital for treatment. She succumbed to her injuries on Friday, March 6. Ramada Lyons, Radio Jamaica News.
1: A woman who was taken into custody by the St. Mary Police on suspicion that she was harboring her son, who escaped custody last week, has been released. The woman, who is the mother of A.J. Anthony MacDonald, was released sometime after 11 last night and told to return with her attorney on Monday morning. Her 23-year-old son was being held for alleged possession of a prohibited weapon when he escaped from the St. Mary Police lockup. Kemon White tells us more.
2: Kimberly Whittaker, the attorney for the mother, has accused the police of breaching her constitutional rights. She is insisting that the woman has neither seen nor communicated with her son since his escape. Ms. Whittaker said her client was questioned and gave a statement on Thursday after she was informed of her son's escape. She went back to the station the following day. However, she was taken into custody 12 o'clock yesterday afternoon. Ms. Whittaker says the mother had in fact encouraged AJ to trust the legal process and await his day in court. She is maintaining that there is no evidence to support the allegation that her client assisted in harboring the escapee.
3: To the best of our knowledge, there is no piece of evidence suggesting that Ms. Bennett has sheltered, assisted, transported, financed, or even communicated with her son since his escape. So what we have is that they have taken his mother into custody and they have breached her rights because she's not supposed to be detained because they're investigating. It is not a tool that they should deploy to pressure a family member into producing information. She has not seen her son. She herself wants her son to turn himself back into custody, but yet she has been detained. This cannot be right.
2: Attorney at law Kimberly Whittaker. It is reported that Mr. MacDonald was at the station about 5:30 p.m. when he requested and received permission to use the bathroom. After going into the bathroom, MacDonald reportedly removed a window and made his escape. The police have launched a manhunt for his capture. Kemon White, Radio Jamaica News.
1: In news overseas, United States President Donald Trump says he will order American forces to hold off on new strikes against Iran, claiming Mideast allies have reached the parameters of a deal to end the five-month-old war. In a post on his social media page, Truth Social, Trump said the emerging deal would include the immediate, complete, and total opening of the Hormuz Strait and an end to Iran's nuclear threat. He said based on this request, he has agreed to cancel the attack, subject to being able to rapidly make a deal. Trump has announced halts to strikes in Iran on several occasions since the U.S. and Israel attacked Iran on February 28, only for things to unravel and fighting to resume. Iran's defense minister said his country was neither surprised nor passive following Trump's announcement and said Iran remains alert in the face of concrete threats from the U.S. According to the regional office, the latest proposal announced by Trump over the weekend calls for the U.S. and Iran to return to negotiations and continue working out many of the issues that hampered progress on the deal. And now to end this newscast, here are the main points. American actor Brian Todd Anthony Boucher, who appeared in the movie Bob Marley One Love, shot and killed in Waterford, St. Catherine. Woman who was taken into custody by the St. Mary Police on suspicion that she was harboring her son, who escaped custody last week, has been released. Search underway for a group of gunmen who robbed several Chinese nationals at a premises in White House, St. Catherine on Saturday. And U.S. President Donald Trump says he will order American forces to hold off on new strikes against Iran. And that's it for the 6 o'clock news.
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5: Thank you very much. 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And then at 7 this evening, we have a Sunday Contact

0: starting up. And remember, this evening will be the gospel, the Jamaica Gospel Star Grand Finale show, and that will be broadcast live on TVJ and on Radio Jamaica 94 FM at 8 o'clock. So please make a note of that, 8 o'clock this evening for the Jamaica Gospel Star Grand Finale show. 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

0: 15, we stand you by for the magazine presentation.
1: Roundup of government lead stories for the week.
2: Education Minister Dr. Dana Morris Dixon says work is progressing steadily on several schools in Western Jamaica, being repaired after suffering extensive damage from Hurricane Melissa last year. Speaking at last Wednesday's post-cabinet press briefing, the minister outlined that work is progressing at Unity Primary School, which is being rebuilt at a cost of approximately $990 million, while repairs at Petersfield Primary and Infant School are valued at $302 million. She also noted that the ministry will intervene to speed up reconstruction at Cokesview Primary and Infant School.
3: A lot of money is being spent to rebuild our schools, some going more quickly than others, but the work is being done at significant cost, and I thank the Ministry of Finance for their support for the schools. They have prioritized the schools in terms of spend. The school is an important part of our community, so when you build back the school, you're helping to build back the communities. And so this work is very important, and we will continue to monitor the work through the ministry.
2: Minister Morris Dixon noted that though every effort is being made to have as much work completed before September, all reconstruction works will not fully be completed by then. The National Water Commission, NWC, is to introduce additional scheduled water restrictions in Kingston and St. Andrew for customers served by the Mona Reservoir. The restrictions will begin on Monday, August 3. Acting NWC Corporate Public Relations Manager Delano Williams says similar restrictions are already being implemented for customers served by the Hermitage Dam in Constant Spring. Customers are being asked to conserve water as best as possible as the level of both the Mona Reservoir and Hermitage Dam are reducing.
4: With the coming lock-offs, you're going to have periods when you need water and there is none in the pipe, which means your storage is going to be now necessary. It can be a 5-gallon jug, it can be a plastic drum, or it can be one of the standard storage tanks that you are able to purchase. During those times, we generally encourage persons have at least 2 days, 2 to 3 days. In fact, some places will recommend 5 days.
2: Acting NWC Corporate Public Relations Manager Delano Williams. The Economy and Production Committee of Parliament is reviewing flexible work arrangements, including remote and hybrid work, to improve productivity, strengthen business continuity, and enhance Jamaica's economic resilience. Chairman of the committee, Minister of State in the Ministry of Foreign Affairs and Foreign Trade, Alanda Terrelong, says the move is in keeping with plans to speed up Jamaica's digital transformation to support modern workplaces and ensure government services can continue during emergencies.
5: For Jamaica to have any competitive economic advantage in this kind of global environment that consistently changes, then it's important for us to accelerate Jamaica's digital transformation. This must become a national priority in order to boost productivity and build national resilience.
2: The committee will continue consulting stakeholders before making recommendations to Parliament. And the Ministry of Health and Wellness is to rebuild and modernize 101 health centers across Western Jamaica under the Health Hurricane Response Program. Minister of Health and Wellness Dr. Christopher Tufton said the initiative will move beyond temporary post-hurricane repairs by developing smart, resilient facilities designed to better withstand future disasters.
6: Very, very simple, it means, you know, being able to withstand a particular wind, good airflow, solar panels, backup generator, water catchment system, disability access, that kind of thing.
2: Dr. Tufton also noted that the ministry started developing smart health facilities before the hurricane, with support from the Pan American Health Organization, PAHO, and the United Kingdom, and expanded that approach following the disaster. Those were some of the top stories making news last week. I'm Andre Palmer.
7: 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A production of the Jamaica Information Service, the voice of Jamaica.
8: Do not use your cell phone while driving, please. That call or text can wait. Do you really have to stream that video while driving? It's not

0: worth your life, nor that of other road users. 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
1: On this week's edition of Jamaica House Weekly, Morant Bay Highway renamed, Prime Minister officially launches Jamaica Road Register and National Housing Trust to set aside housing for social beneficiaries. I'm Vaughn Davis. Stay tuned. We begin on Thursday, July 30, when Prime Minister Dr. Andrew Holness officially renamed the Morant Bay Highway the Paul Bogle Highway in honor of Jamaica's national hero, Paul Bogle. In delivering the keynote address at the renaming ceremony, Dr. Holness recalled Bogle's struggle for justice, equality, and the rights of ordinary Jamaicans that charted the development of the parish over time.
2: Today, history comes full circle as we name this road in honor of our national hero, Paul Bogle. The road is 31.5 kilometers, starting from the Bull River Bridge to the roundabout where we are at Morant Bay.
1: Meanwhile, the Prime Minister pointed to more major infrastructure developments coming for St. Thomas and its residents. These will include an aggregate port, which will also facilitate tourist arrivals, a museum, and an eco-drive with proper streetscaping, stops for sanitation, vending, and developed beaches. The eco-corridor will extend from St. Thomas through to Portland. The Prime Minister also used the occasion to officially launch the Jamaica Road Register. The online interactive platform will allow members of the public to search for roads, locate infrastructure assets, and submit reports on road-related issues. Dr. Holness said the initiative is part of a larger mission to improve accountability for Jamaica's roads.
2: And that is jamaicaroadregister.gov.jm. And the roads in Kingston and in St. Catherine will be listed there. So you can go on that website and see the status of your road, which would be your road, when it is scheduled to be repaired, which program it is on.
1: Meanwhile, the National Housing Trust, NHT, is now reserving units in its housing development for social housing. Prime Minister Dr. Andrew Holness made the disclosure while addressing the official handover of units at the Howard Avenue Housing Development in St. Andrew on July 29. Five units have been reserved in the 248 studio apartment project by the Trust for social housing beneficiaries.
2: The NHT is now adding one more dimension to social housing by, in selected developments, making a few of the units available to families and individuals who are in need of housing. So they are means tested, but they are more than likely persons coming from the community in which the house was built. They will be able to occupy the house. Depending on the arrangement, it might be a peppercorn lease or rent, or it might even be free. But upon the passing of the beneficiary, the house will return to the pool of the NHT to be made available to another set of beneficiaries.
1: The new arrangement is distinct from the new social housing program, where the house goes to the beneficiary in perpetuity and becomes an enduring family asset that can be passed down to generations. The Prime Minister commended Centauri Real Estate Company Limited for partnering with the NHT to bring the Howard Avenue housing development to market at under $10 million per unit. He says the move is a model that other developers can take advantage of to meet the demand for affordable housing.
2: And I want to use it as an example to other developers who are shying away from the affordable housing segment market, for developers who are seeking to hike the price as much as possible, that yes, we can bring housing solutions to the market at a reasonable price, and here is a perfect example of it.
1: Finally, the Prime Minister officially opened the Retreat Drive and Passion Gardens roadways in East Rural St. Andrew, both upgraded under the SPARK program. Dr. Holness says the upgrades will make it easier for residents to get around, improve access for businesses and emergency services, and create a safer journey for everyone. That's it for Jamaica House Weekly. Be sure to join us again next time for more stories coming out of the office of the Prime Minister.
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4: Today, we explore the Just for Peace intervention project in Jamaican schools, which has earned considerable commendation from stakeholders for the effective work it's doing. Stay tuned to hear more. Just for Peace International is a local, non-governmental organization, NGO, that runs youth-focused intervention programs. Primarily, they tour schools to offer alternatives to crime and conflict, and they use performers like the man you're about to meet to keep the message fresh and exciting. His government name is Gladstone Anton Brown, but our talented artiste takes the stages on the school tour as Major Brandish.
5: What I did in school really propelled me now to be the person who I am today, because I was always about music, fun, get around with friends, all the vibes. So it's like the music was always in me from that time, and it really bring me to this level here now to be this professional person. So school is a vital role for me and others who take school and what we did in school very serious. So if you do wrong, I feel it will propel you in life. You have that same behavior. What I did in school propelled me to be here today. What you practice repeatedly during school or during your younger age, it becomes you later in life. The best thing is to bend the tree while it's young.
4: Like many of us tuned into local news, he's well aware that violence in schools is becoming an epidemic right across the country. He wants to be part of the solution.
5: The reason why I involved in the anti-violence in school is based on all these incidents I am seeing and I've heard throughout many of the schools. So we got to be there, we got to reach out to the children, them, talk to them, let them have an understanding based on our experience growing up through school, coming through violence, coming through goodness, happiness. We can express that back to them just to give them a knowledge of what life can be if you portray yourself to be a good person, a decent person, and a well-behaved person.
4: That's not his only why.
5: I love it. I'm doing it with passion. I'm not doing it for really no fame or no respect. I'm doing it for the passion of it, because I have two child going to school right now. So I really, really, really, really interested in doing this for the kids. And I can see the impression on their faces when we do the performance for them, when we hand them out medals for best behaving students, most disciplined students. It's a joy for them. It's a joy for them. So it's a pleasure for me doing this right now.
4: Drive and purpose aside, Major Brandish feels that the behavioral problems we're seeing now have deep roots.
5: What caused most of these gaps are low parenting assistance. You have less community interaction with kids, because when I was growing up, I couldn't be unruly in the community, much less to being unruly in front of an elder or my parents. Now, today's society, it's really need like a shoes lace to lace up these younger generation and show them, say, listen, this is the way to go. Community grow a child. Family

0: 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See you next week. Until then, I'm Joy Kelly, reminding you to share the love.
1: Story time. So, the other day, I was opening my washroom door to put some laundry on the clothesline, and to my horror, minutes apart, two lizards jump on my foot. Immediately, my mind went down a particular rabbit hole based on traditional folk beliefs I've heard over the years. Can you guess what that was? Stay tuned, because today we're discussing traditional beliefs, superstitions, and everyday life. Now, following my lizard experience, and since we're nearing the height of our cultural heritage in Mancipendence, I sought to find out from Jamaicans some traditional beliefs they swear by or heard growing up and their meanings. Take a listen.
2: When your hand middle scratch you, well, it depends on which hand. The right hand, money is coming in. The left hand, money is going out. I have experience of both of them.
3: Once you're hiccuping for about 3 to 4 minutes, that means you're growing.
4: If I find me right knee scratch, me know something go trouble. Me experience at all the time.
5: I grew up hearing that if you see the junk rose flying around, especially like around your house, then it means that somebody is going to die.
1: But are these traditional beliefs or superstitions? Storyteller and cultural studies specialist Dr. Amina Blackwood Meeks helps us dissect both.
6: We can make an artificial academic separation, and then we might find that one relates to the other, or that one emanates from the other. Superstitions are generally thought to be irrational beliefs. You don't know why you believe it, or practice related to these beliefs. So, for example, we might say it is bad luck for a black cat to walk in front of you, and we might claim that there is no way that we can scientifically justify that thing that we believe until we unravel the way cats, for example, were regarded in some ancient societies such as Egypt, where cats were sacred. A traditional belief in Jamaica would be, for example, you must not pick the fruits after 6 o'clock, because them other one is for them time to eat. And then we might say, what a scientifically irrational thing for somebody to hold dear. And then two things become evident, that whoever these people are who work with trees and fruits might be able to indicate to us that our trees behave differently at night, that they need darkness. So that might be relating that so-called irrational belief to some kind of a scientific explanation. There are many religious, spiritual groundings in Jamaica that admit that we live with the seen and the unseen. So what we're calling irrational might very well be somebody's spiritual grounding.
1: Dr. Blackwood Meeks believes some Jamaicans don't value these cultural retentions as much as in times gone by.
6: We have learned to dishonor all of the things that we believe before we cross the Atlantic, and all of the things that have served us well, which people with big head are now ascribing fancy terms to. And one of those fancy terms, we summarize it by calling it IKS, Indigenous Knowledge Systems. And that simply means what we have come to accept, what we have come to learn by the way we relate to the environment.
1: She explains the significance of the cultural practice of burying the baby's navel string or umbilical cord and the planting of a fruit tree on the spot.
6: It's because the barn drum is so important to who we are. It's a symbolic tying to an ancestral ground that many people either frown upon or treat light.

0: actually is a joke that you plant the baby navel string somewhere, so the child always has a place to come back to. Now, is that traditional? Is that spiritual? Is that something that we have learned through years of how we survive and we want to pass that on? Is it superstition? So again, those two ways of naming the practice, of naming the belief, appear to be contradictory. None of them for me is irrational. None of them for me is unscientific.
1: Do Jamaicans still practice the planting of the navel string? Let us know. That's it for today's program. Thanks for listening. I'm Cheryl Johnson Hamilton.
2: Behind every confident young woman is someone who believed in her potential. But for many girls, finding that encouragement isn't always easy. It's with that challenge in mind that over the past decade, the We Inspire Women and Girls initiative has been helping to equip Jamaican girls with the tools to believe in themselves, set goals, and pursue their dreams.
3: Started with my story of abuse as a girl, 14 years old in Montego Bay. And from my story, what I've done is just share the success strategies, things that have worked for me over the years, that have brought me outside of trauma, that have brought me outside of feeling stuck. And when we started in 2016, I strongly believe that I was not the only woman who had experienced abuse or had experienced those emotions. What we found is that there is a consistent theme across the board from woman to woman, from girl to girl.
2: Founder We Inspire Girls, Courtia Bingham McKenzie.
3: So the important thing for us was to create that space and that stage and that opportunity for women and girls who are feeling stuck, who have not overcome, who have not gone into the season of victory, to learn from our mistakes, to learn from our successes, and to apply the strategies that we have applied to ensure that they were living in a future, our state of abundance, and were able to stand strong in their potential, which is what we've passed on to our girls.
2: Bingham McKenzie's strategies go beyond words of encouragement, as the girls are taught to dream with purpose, set clear goals, and begin preparing now for the future they want.
3: The idea was to ensure that not only that women have a platform to share their stories in a safe space, but by extension create generational blessings, create generational wealth, and ensure that the next generation of women, which are our girls now, have great exemplars in women who are not just strong, but are educated, women who have a vision, women who are able to expand beyond their current circumstances. A big theme that we focus on in our schools is to remind the girls that where they are today is not where they'll always be. There is possibility and potential in their future, in their dreams.
2: Beyond teaching girls to plan for the future, the initiative also helps young girls to build the confidence to believe they can achieve.
3: At this stage of the game, what we show them is that planning, goal setting is critical. Creating a focus around their vision now and becoming the person that they want to be, the person who achieved all these dreams, all these future goals, but they have to become that person now.
2: Positive self-talk is another one of Courtia's key tools when it comes to inspiring young girls.
3: We'll invite a young lady up to the mic to share their name and to use two words that we normally use in our session to bring a highlight to confidence and self-worth, I am. So what we tell them is that everything after I am is absolutely true. So how you describe yourself, how you talk to yourself, how you talk about yourself is critical to confidence. And what you'll see is that even though a lot of these young girls, they're on social media and in their private spaces, they will have a certain persona, when they're called to the floor or to speak in front of an audience or even their peers, they get very, very shy. And it's because a lot of the times what they're actually going through and what they're facing in their minds emotionally and also in their smaller groups, it's also very debilitating until they're able to quash that and to address it in a space that is a safe space. I normally say to them, share three things about yourself that are positive. And you'd be surprised to hear some of the responses. Some of them will say to you at the beginning, they will say, I am not done. Or they will say, Miss, I don't know anything good about myself. Can you imagine that? But that is the general theme across all the

0: And when I say all the schools, I mean uptown, downtown, the demographic doesn't matter. You will find that the self-confidence and the self-worth is at an all-time low.
1: 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I'm Jitta Francis. 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

0: On today's edition of Jamaica's Promise, we hear from top pep girl, Suri Cousins. I'm Jada Francis. Stay tuned. At Creative Kids Learning Academy in Kingston, building brighter futures is more than the school's motto. It's a commitment to nurturing students to reach their full potential intellectually, physically, and even spiritually. This achievement was most evident in the outstanding performance of students who sat this year's primary exit profile, PEP examinations. With 7 students earning government scholarships, the school also proudly produced 4 of this year's top 10 PEP performers, including the exam's overall top boy and top girl, Suri Cousins. For her outstanding performance, Suri earned a place at her school of choice, Campion College.
1: It means a lot to me. I'm very proud of myself, and it's a big accomplishment in my life, so I'm very happy.
0: Suri Cousins, 2026 overall PEP top girl. She shared that her preparation was a demanding process that required her to be disciplined, ensuring that she was always hitting the books, whether doing her homework, studying, or revising.
1: The subject that was my favorite was science, and the one I found most challenging was math. Challenges I experienced with math is that sometimes I wouldn't be able to understand what the concept of a topic was, such as like circles. I couldn't remember how to do the circumference or the radius.
0: Although she remained intensely focused on excelling in her examinations, Suri also made time for extracurricular activities, maintaining an impressive school-life balance with activities such as gymnastics, track and field, and swimming on her schedule.
1: I would do the activity first, and then I do my homework and revising after I finished.
0: Her academic goal at the moment is solely to do good in the future, while her career goal is to be a photographer. For now, at least. Alwayne Cousins, Suri's father, said watching his daughter's years of hard work and academic discipline culminate in national recognition was an emotional and deeply rewarding moment for him.
2: I was excited. I was overjoyed and humbled. Suri has kind of showed up for me in a big way. So I say I was overjoyed. Really humbled by the fact that my daughter was a top performing girl for the country. For me, it was just superb, and I'm really, really proud of her. So for me, it was just pure excitement and joy.
0: He described her as a highly focused young woman in whom he instilled the principle of time management.
2: I made sure that time management was key for Suri because I realized the workload as early as grade 3, grade 4 that we're facing for PEP. You know, that's one of the things I always said to Suri, you have to manage your time. So I know she, you know, she loves to spend time with her friends. She loves to, you know, these kids, they love to be on the tablet. She also know that, you know, she wanted to do extras at school because she's kind of loved the running. So the one of the things I always said to her, and one of the things I always maintain that I do, that I would make her attend school very early. She was always early for her extras and any activities on the weekend, and to manage her time.
0: Heading into high school, Mr. Cousins says his daughter can count on his undisputed support every step of the way.
2: For me, it's really to help her to move out of her prepping.

0: bigger pool of water because you have more students in her class, and for her to understand that, look, your dad is always going to be here to support you. I'll ensure that she has her tools. I'll ensure that she has her books. I'll ensure that she's also being rounded, because that is important. It's not only about the academic. And she can always count on her dad to be there to help her every step of the way. So the first morning at school, I will be there, and I will be encouraging her to making sure that she wins and continues to win, and to let her know that the future ahead of her is bright. The foundation has been laid, and it's for her to take it to another level.
1: Alwyn Cousins, Father 2026 Pep Talk Performing Girl, Suri Cousins. That's it for this week's program. 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On behalf of Studio Engineer Joel Samuels, I'm Jada Francis. 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A production of the Jamaica Information Service, the voice of Jamaica.
2: 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We invite you to stand by for coming up shortly, your sports world. And that'll be followed by Sunday Contact, lining up for the broadcast of the National the Gospel Finale.

0: Good evening. I'm Christopher Scott, and this is Sports World. And we start things off with the Commonwealth Games, as Jamaica ended the games with 19 medals after attaining one more on the final day in Glasgow, Scotland. Garfield Jones reports.
1: After a historic semi-final victory over world number one Australia, Jamaica's Sunshine Girls were aiming to make even more

0: history by capturing their first ever gold medal. However, the emotional and physical demands of that historic win appeared to have taken its toll on the Sunshine Girls. It was New Zealand who made the strongest start, with the Silver Ferns taking a 16-13 lead at the end of the opening quarter. Both teams traded goals in the second quarter, but New Zealand maintained their three-goal advantage to lead 26-23 at the halftime break. The Silver Ferns then edged the third quarter 13-11 to extend their lead heading into the final period. New Zealand sealed the gold medal with a 15-12 fourth quarter performance for a comfortable 56-48 win, ending a 16-year wait to stand atop the Commonwealth podium once again. Veteran Romelda Aking-George was Jamaica's leading scorer with 32 goals from 36 attempts, while Shanice Beckford provided solid support with 16 goals from 18 attempts. The silver medal matches Jamaica's achievement from the Birmingham Commonwealth Games 4 years ago and represents another outstanding performance by the Sunshine Girls on the international stage. Jamaica concluded the games with 19 medals, 10 gold, 4 silver, and 5 bronze to finish 8th on the overall medal table. Garfield Jones reporting for Radio Jamaica Sports.
1: Honours were even at stumps on day one of the second test between the West Indies and Pakistan at the Queen's Park Oval, with the home team closing on 239 for 5. On a rain-shortened day where only 74 overs were possible, all-rounder Justin Graves is unbeaten on a solid 64 from 125 balls. He has so far shared in an unbroken sixth wicket stand of 66 with captain Roston Chase, who is on 36 from 70 deliveries. Earlier, the Caribbean team, who elected to bat, got a steady opening stand from Tejarin Shandepaul and a Jamaican Brandon King. The pair put on 49 before Shandepaul was dismissed for 15 in the 10th over. King was next to go in the 17th over as he narrowly missed out on a half century. He stroked 9 boundaries as he fell for 46 from 50 balls. Kavem Hodge hung around for 44 balls. However, he was only able to contribute 10 runs. Amir Jangu and Shea Hope set about repairing the innings, taking the score from 91 for 3 to 120 for 4. Jangu fell for 26, while Hope was dismissed for 29 with a score on 173. There would be no further loss for the day as Graves and Chase kept the Pakistani attack at bay. Muhammad Ali led the bowling for Pakistan with 2 for 49, while the 3 other bowlers took a wicket each. The West Indies hold a 1-0 lead in the 2-match series after a 90-run win in the first game. The Guyana Amazon Warriors are the 2026 Global Super League GSL champions after a close 6-run win over the San Francisco Unicorns on Saturday. In a low-scoring finale, the Warriors electing to bat were blown away for a paltry 85 in 18.5 overs. Only 3 batters got to double figures, with West Indian all-rounder Matthew Ford batting at number 10, top-scoring with 28. Dwayne Pretorius batting at number 9 was unbeaten for 17. Leg spinner Anirudh Emmanuel was the chief destroyer for the Unicorns as he picked up 3 for 7 from his 4 overs. He was supported by fast bowler Peter Siddle, who grabbed a 3 for 18. West Indian all-rounder Fabian Allen picked up 1 for 31. Now, a chase that should have been a walk in the park turned into a nightmare for the Unicorns. They were skittled out for an incredulous 79 in 18.3 overs. Only 2 batters got to double figures as Oliver Peake with 31 from 28 balls led the way. Siddle was next best with an unbeaten 13. Man of the match Pretorius with 3 for 24 and Mohammed Nabi 3 for 12 did the most damage for the Warriors. Nabi was named player of the tournament for scoring 53 runs and taking 10 wickets. Mount Pleasant are the 2026 CFU Club Shield champions after defeating Delfines del Este of Dominican Republic 1-0 in the final at the Atta Bolden Stadium in Trinidad today. Shaquille Bradford scored the winner for Mount Pleasant in the 51st minute. With the result, they will now join Portmore United, Cavalier, Cibao FC from the Dominican Republic, and Salcedo also from the Dominican Republic in Group B of the 2026 CONCACAF Caribbean Cup.

0: Mount Pleasant now becomes the second Jamaican club after Arnett Gardens in 2024 to win the CFU Club Shield. Chelsea have been fined £10 million by the Football Association and served with a suspended transfer ban for multiple violations of transfer rules during the Roman Abramovich era. The sanction reflects a similar punishment handed to the Blues by the Premier League earlier this year after the club were found to have used unlicensed agents and sought to obscure the nature of their transfer dealings between 2009 and 2022. Deals involving Chelsea legend Samuel Eto'o, Eden Hazard and Willian were among those found to have breached the rules. The commission originally handed down a stronger sanction that would have given Chelsea a suspended 6-point deduction, but it was overturned after an appeal by the club. The offences were self-reported by Chelsea when new ownership entered Stamford Bridge in 2022, and the disciplinary panel praised the club for their actions and cooperation through the hearing. The FA said the entirety of Chelsea's $10 million fine will be invested into grassroots football. Robert Lewandowski scored 2 goals on his home debut as the Chicago Fire eked out a 2-1 victory over Charlotte FC on Saturday in Major League Soccer action. The win is Chicago's first in the MLS since the end of the international break. Lewandowski signed in late June as a free agent, produced a vintage performance to help the Fire, who are on 29 points, close an ever-narrowing gap with the Eastern Conference's top three clubs. Charlotte, on 25 points, have now lost 4 of its last 5 road matches. Lionel Messi returned to MLS action on Saturday, coming on in the second half as his Inter Miami side drew 2-2 with Columbus Crew. The Argentina star could not mark his return with a goal, though shot twice, going wide. Earlier, Uruguay veteran Luis Suarez scored his 7th goal in his last 4 games to put Miami Inter Miami 1-0 up in the 16th minute. Gianni Infantino is facing a rebellion from members of the FIFA Council who are attempting to force an extraordinary general meeting EGM that could develop into a full-blown leadership challenge. According to reports, moves to call an EGM were already underway before the emergence of Infantino's abortive plans to sell off stakes in the World Cup. With council members demanding an independent review into the unprecedented decision to lift Florent Balogun's suspension during the World Cup, which involved multiple phone calls from Donald Trump. The FIFA Council is the world governing body's main decision-making forum, composed of 28 representatives of the 6 confederations, 8 vice presidents, and Infantino. Under FIFA rules, a motion from 50% or 19 of the 37 council members can trigger an EGM. It is understood that the rebels had already reached double figures before it emerged that Infantino had secretly proposed to sell 20% of a new World Cup operating company to Thrive Capital, an investment company founded by Joshua Kushner, the younger brother of Trump's son-in-law, Jared Kushner. UEFA and CONCACAF both issued further statements condemning Infantino and calling for a thorough review of FIFA's governance on Saturday, but it is unclear if they have sufficient support from the rest of the world to oust him. The Confederation of African Football and the South America, CONMEBOL, remain fully behind Infantino, while the Qatar Football Association issued a statement yesterday backing him to stay as president. Of the 37 members, council members, 14 are from Europe and North America, so support from Asia will be required to put real pressure on Infantino. The Jamaica Amateur Softball Association, JASA, is not only pushing to strengthen the sport, but also to combine its efforts with baseball for greater financial support and to grow the sport at every level island-wide. Denise Walters reports.
1: President of JASA, Marvelyn Campbell, says plans are afoot to merge with another association for greater support in reviving the sport.
2: As the WBAC World has done, they have merged baseball and softball to form the World Baseball and Softball Confederation. We are hoping to merge baseball and softball in Jamaica to form the Jamaica Baseball Softball Confederation, and to see if we can get a lot more sponsors.